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owner of a lonely heart. That is yes. And I'm Ken Cocker. We're doing the cruise. I appreciate you being along for the ride. We're going to get to Rock and Roll Hall of Famers Duran Duran coming up in a bit. And a little later on this hour, I'll look at the born on dates of the lates and greats. But right now, I'm going to follow.

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0: Rio is Duran Duran, is Ken Cocker. Well, I'm going to say there's in the neighborhood of 35 games left in the Major League season. We're winding down. Remember, the season used to end in October. The regular season now it ends in September. Not that much time left. And, of course, you got a lot of teams battling it out for the playoffs. There's six teams make the playoffs in each division, so a lot of people are still in the hunt, and I look forward to the ending of that. Plus, the WNBA season also is winding down, the regular season. Looking forward to the playoffs there. The Clash coming up in a bit. And from the mid-90s, New Radicals.
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5: Lows dip down to about 67 with fog tonight under partly cloudy skies, north winds around 5 miles per hour. Highs level off around 85. Tomorrow, a mix of clouds and sun with fog at times early. Lows level off around 64. Tomorrow night, mainly clear skies. Mainly sunny skies Saturday with highs around 86. 84 Sunday. From the Wayne Weather Center, I'm meteorologist Jennifer Wojcicki. Right now, it's 80 degrees.
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0: Greg Alexander, the leader of that band, decided he wanted to produce and write and sing for other people, so just one album and one hit song. But it was a huge one, The New Radicals, and You Get What You Give. Fleetwood Mac going to be here in a bit, Night Ranger 2. Let's take a look at the born on dates of the Lates and Greats. How about Isaac Hayes, Shaft? Can you dig it? Born in 1942, he died in 2008. I remember him, too, from the Rockford Files. He was a guest many times there. Connie Chung is celebrating 80 today. The news person, Robert Plant, is 78 from Led Zeppelin. Peter Horton, did you watch 30-something? He played Gary on 30-something. He's 73. Al Roker is 72 today. So is Don Stark. He played Bob on that 70 show, 72. Joan Allen, a great actress, is 70 this day. Another fine actress, Amy Adams, is 52. And there's your born on dates of the Lates and Greats.
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10: 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Winners must appear in person with proper positive legal identification. Claim any prize Monday through Friday, excluding holidays, within 30 days, so the prize will be forfeited. Prizes will not be mailed or delivered. Any winner under the age of 18 must be accompanied by a parent or legal guardian. No trade or cash equivalent will be awarded for any contest prize. Any person or persons found to be in violation of these contest rules before, during, or after the respective contest or giveaway will be disqualified and will not be eligible for future contests and giveaways.
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0: What a great song from the soundtrack of Boogie Nights, Night Ranger. And Sister Christian, Sealer's Wheel from the early 70s coming up in a bit. I'm Ken Cocker. That's going to wrap it for today. Thanks so much for listening. Let's get together and start the weekend a little bit early tomorrow. Hang tough and be cool. We'll look for you on Friday.
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8: Lows dip down to about 67 with fog tonight under partly cloudy skies, north winds around 5 miles per hour. Highs level off around 85. Tomorrow, a mix of clouds and sun with fog at times early. Lows level off around 64. Tomorrow night, mainly clear skies. Mainly sunny skies Saturday with highs around 86. 84 Sunday. From the Wayne Weather Center, I'm meteorologist Jennifer Wojcicki. Right now, it's 78 degrees.
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3: ABC News, I'm Dave Packer. Terror plot thwarted. The FBI arrests a woman, 35-year-old Jessica Bowie, allegedly pledging allegiance to ISIS and planning to attack the New York State Capitol building in Albany. First Assistant U.S. Attorney John Sarcone.
4: As alleged, this defendant was radicalized online and spread messages of hate and violence against the American people.
3: Rising national debt weighing heavily on the stock market, which suffered its worst loss in 3 weeks. The Dow closing down more than 703 points. The U.S. government's debt topped $40 trillion Wednesday. In Massachusetts, after less than an hour of testimony, the jury in the murder trial of Lindsay Clancy sent home early this morning. Her attorneys claim she killed her three children due to postpartum psychosis. In Ukraine, a Russian missile barrage killing at least 14 people in Kyiv. Emergency crews pulling people from the rubble as fires burn through residential buildings. This is ABC News.
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Cranberries kicking off another hour of classic hits here on a Thursday night. How are you? I'm Ray Michaels, getting things started here with some classic rock and roll. Vic and the Stones.

0: Rock It Out with Joan Jett and the Black Hearts here on Thursday night. It's your classic hit station with all your favorites on the radio for free. I'm Ray Michaels. Today's National Radio Day. Did you know that? And you thought there weren't any holidays in August. National Radio Day. Welcome to the end of it. I'm Ray. And I saw today that there's a study by Tinder back in 2016 found that radio personality was one of the sexiest jobs you could have. Mm-hmm. Yeah, that was 10 years ago. But nothing ages as well as a face for radio, my friends. We've got some timeless classics coming up for you next as we continue with more of the greatest hits ever made coming up next year.
1: 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I'm John Davis, minister and preacher at Columbia Christian Church, inviting you to start your Sundays with us on 93.5 WAIN. 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
8: Lows around 67, with fog and spots tonight under partly cloudy skies. North winds around 5 miles an hour. A mix of clouds and sun again tomorrow. High temperatures reach up to 85. Mainly clear skies tomorrow night. Lows dip down to about 64. Mainly sunny Saturday, with daytime highs approaching 86. 84 Sunday. From the Wayne Weather Center, I'm meteorologist Eric Height. Currently 76.
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1: And the sign says, long-haired, freaky people need

0: Kid. He's 56 today. Happy birthday to him. Al Roker, the famous television weather guy. He's 72. Happy birthday to John Haight, the singer-songwriter, turned 74 today. And, of course, can't leave out Led Zeppelin legend Robert Plant. He turned 78 today as well. And Jimmy Pankow, one of the original members of Chicago, still with us and still plays with him. He plays the mighty trombone for the band. He's 79 today.
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1: 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Winners must appear in person with proper positive legal identification. 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Prizes will not be mailed or delivered. Any winner under the age of 18 must be accompanied by a parent or legal guardian. No trade or cash equivalent will be awarded for any contest prize. Any person or persons found to be in violation of these contest rules before, during, or after the respective contest or giveaway will be disqualified and will not be eligible for future contests and giveaways. Classic Hits, Wayne's, WAIN, a Fork Broadcasting station.

John Fogerty and Creedence Clearwater Revival rolling on the Mighty Mississippi here on Thursday night. Today, the 20th of August, National Radio Day today. It's also the birthday of Fred Durst of Limp Bizkit.

0: Classic hits back-to-back on Thursday night with the Eagles and a song Glenn Frey once called the credit card song. Yeah, it works for me. Take it to the limit here on Thursday. I'm Ray Michaels. Good to have you along. I want to line up another hour of classic hits and pay homage to the man Frank Beard from ZZ Top. You heard that we lost him this week at the age of 77. But the music lives on. Billy Gibbons says the band will continue to perform live with just him as the original member left in the group. Got them coming up from their heyday with a classic song called Sharp Dressed Man. It's on the way next.
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9: Around 67 with fog and spots tonight under partly cloudy skies. North winds around 5 miles an hour. A mix of clouds and sun again tomorrow. High temperatures reach up to 85. Mainly clear skies tomorrow night. Lows dip down to about 64. Mainly sunny Saturday with daytime highs approaching 86. 84 Sunday. From the Wayne Weather Center, I'm meteorologist Eric Height. Currently, it's 73 degrees.
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1: ABC News, I'm Dave Packard. Sources tell us former Congressman Eric Swalwell was served a warrant by federal agents Saturday night at San Francisco International Airport.
2: They seized his laptop and his iPhone. The next day, agents searched his home in Washington, D.C. The California Democrat, once a rising star, resigned in disgrace amid accusations of sexual misconduct. Sources tell ABC News the criminal investigation centers around allegations of sexual assault. Swalwell has denied ever assaulting anybody.
1: ABC's Perry Russum. An arrest in an alleged terror plot in New York State. A 35-year-old Jessica Bowie accused of plotting to attack the New York State Capitol building in Albany. Bowie allegedly pledging allegiance to ISIS. In Massachusetts, the jury in the murder trial of Lindsay Clancy was sent home early this morning. The defense could rest its case tomorrow in the trial of the mother whose attorneys claim that she killed her three children due to postpartum psychosis. This is ABC News.
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Peter Gabriel, part of another hour of Classic Hits on a Thursday night. I'm Ray Michaels, just underway with a lot of fun songs this hour, including Billy Idol coming up. And now, it's No Doubt.

0: Billy Idol and his fine remake of the Tommy James hit, Money Money, on your classic hit station. Plenty more where that come from. Hang on, we're going to rock out with Led Zeppelin coming up in minutes.
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8: Lows around 67, with fog in spots tonight under partly cloudy skies. North winds around 5 miles an hour. A mix of clouds and sun again tomorrow. High temperatures reach up to 85. Mainly clear skies tomorrow night. Lows dip down to about 64. Mainly sunny Saturday, with daytime highs approaching 86. 84 Sunday. From the Wayne Weather Center, I'm meteorologist Eric Height. Currently, it's 73 degrees.
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0: Def Leppard in this area here on Thursday night, the 20th of August, 2026. Today is National Radio Day. It's a holiday each year that I like to celebrate. You know that 71% of people listen to radio in their car. That's not surprising, right? 67% say they listen every day at some point. I like that. 56% of women, 35% of men admit to singing along in the car. Thank you very much. 59% of women and 76% of men are sticking around through the commercials. They stay on the station during the commercials. I like that too. Because, you know, sometimes there's important information. It can save you some money on shoes or something. You want to hang out for more of those hits? I'm going to be happy to play them for you. I've got Hall & Oates, Dishwalla coming up, and more classic hits on the way next.
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1: 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Winners must appear in person with proper positive legal identification. Claim any prize Monday through Friday, excluding holidays, within 30 days, so the prize will be forfeited. Prizes will not be mailed or delivered. Any winner under the age of 18 must be accompanied by a parent or legal guardian. No trade or cash equivalent will be awarded for any contest prize. Any person or persons found to be in violation of these contest rules before, during, or after the respective contest or giveaway will be disqualified and will not be eligible for future contests and giveaways.
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0: Dishwalla and a classic on the Classic Hit Station here for Thursday night. We've got plenty more where that came from. Hang on, I'm putting together another hour of songs you're going to love. Starting with the Cars, coming up.
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10: Lows around 67, with fog and spots tonight under partly cloudy skies. North winds around 5 miles an hour. A mix of clouds and sun again tomorrow. High temperatures reach up to 85. Mainly clear skies tomorrow night. Lows dip down to about 64. Mainly sunny Saturday, with daytime highs approaching 86. 84 Sunday. From the Wayne Weather Center, I'm meteorologist Eric Height. Currently, it's 72 degrees.
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1: News. I'm Dave Packer. Iran's foreign minister strongly condemning President Trump's new threat of an economic D-Day on the country. ABC's Rachel Scott.
2: Vice President J.D. Vance saying the war with Iran is now in a new phase.
3: This is a delicate dance because we apply economic pressure to them. They're going to try to apply economic pressure to us.
2: Amid all this uncertainty, oil prices are rising. Gas now averaging about $4.10 a gallon. And over on Wall Street, the markets are reeling. The Dow plunging more than 700 points.
1: Also adding to the downward pressure, U.S. debt Wednesday reaching $40 trillion. An arrest in an alleged terror plot in New York State that would have targeted the New York State Capitol building in Albany. Authorities say 35-year-old Jessica Bowie allegedly pledged allegiance to ISIS. Jury selection started today for Grammy Award-winning Chicago rapper Lil Durk. He's accused of ordering the murder of rapper Quando Rondo in an ambush that resulted in the death of Quando Rondo's cousin. Durk pleaded not guilty. This is ABC News.
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0: 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One thing leads to another here at the Classic Hit Station. Today, National Radio Day. Ta-da! Let's hear it from me. You know, there's an article a while back where Americans said listening to the radio is one of the top little things they look forward to each day. It warms the cockles of my heart to hear that. I'm glad you're here tonight. I'm looking forward to another set of great tunes to share with you. We'll get it rolling with Duran Duran coming up.
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9: Lows around 67, with fog and spots tonight under partly cloudy skies. North winds around 5 miles an hour. A mix of clouds and sun again tomorrow. High temperatures reach up to 85. Mainly clear skies tomorrow night. Lows dip down to about 64. Mainly sunny Saturday, with daytime highs approaching 86. 84 Sunday. From the Wayne Weather Center, I'm meteorologist Eric Height. Currently, it's 72 degrees.
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0: Rocking the Casbah with the Clash here at the Classic Hit Station. Ray on your radio here on Thursday night. Did you know that Facebook's getting sued? Yeah, again. Well, their parent company actually being sued for $1.5 trillion. It's a suit put together by 29 states. They allege that the way Facebook and Instagram operate is hazardous to children's health. So if this happens and the company loses, you can see some changes coming, possibly real soon, to Facebook and Instagram, like the end of the infinite scroll and autoplay. They say they are features to intended to take you down a rabbit hole and maximize screen time. Can't deny that. You see the end of the like button, too. One of the main ways teens get hooked on social media is their addiction to the like count. So that'll be a big change. No more algorithmic manipulation. Yeah, it could mean a return to the old chronological way you view your feed. And they're also going to start curbing frequent notifications. That gets people hooked as well. We'll see if this goes through. Could be a
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1: 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Any winner under the age of 18 must be accompanied by a parent or legal guardian. No trade or cash equivalent will be awarded for any contest prize. Any person or persons found to be in violation of these contest rules before, during, or after the respective contest or giveaway will be disqualified and will not be eligible for future contests and giveaways. Classic Hits, Wayne, WAIN. 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

0: early hit, but a great one from Aerosmith, Sweet Emotion, on the Classic Hit Station. 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
7: Lows around 67, with fog in spots tonight under partly cloudy skies. North winds around 5 miles an hour. A mix of clouds and sun again tomorrow. High temperatures reach up to 85. Mainly clear skies tomorrow night. Lows dip down to about 64. Mainly sunny Saturday, with daytime highs approaching 86. 84 Sunday. From the Wayne Weather Center, I'm meteorologist Eric Height. Right now, 71.
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1: ABC News, I'm Dave Packer. The FBI arrested a 35-year-old woman who was allegedly plotting to attack the New York State Capitol building in Albany.
2: The FBI says Jessica Bowie pledged allegiance to ISIS and began plotting to set off explosives to, quote, destroy as much of the Capitol as possible. But they say she began unknowingly communicating with FBI informants a few weeks ago, just as she began surveilling the Capitol and buying bomb materials.
1: ABC's Peter Haralambos. Indiana Governor Mike Braun says $5 million has been spent so far on flood recovery in his state. Floods have turned deadly there following several days of torrential rain. Some communities waiting almost 10 days for power to be restored. Severe weather up and down the East Coast tonight. A possible tornado damaging or destroying dozens of cabanas at an Atlantic Beach club on New York's Long Island this evening. And in Dover, Delaware, a suspected tornado caused extensive damage to two hotels and knocked out power across parts of the city. This is ABC News.
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0: Eddie Money and two tickets to Paradise here on the Paradiseable radio station of your choice. It's the Classic Hit Station. I'm Ray Michaels. Nice to have you here tonight. Today's National Radio Day. Yeah, it is. They did a bunch of surveys over the years about people's habits of listening to the radio. And one of them says that about 9% of people say radio stations don't play enough commercials and should have more. It's almost 1 in 10 people. Not sure how I should take that. Maybe it's a compliment. You know, they do keep us on the air. With that in mind, let me take a minute to do that and get back with more of those hits you love from the Eurythmics and Backman Turner Overdrive coming up.
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8: Lows around 67 with fog and spots tonight under partly cloudy skies. North winds around 5 miles an hour. A mix of clouds and sun again tomorrow. High temperatures reach up to 85. Mainly clear skies tomorrow night. Lows dip down to about 64. Mainly sunny Saturday, with daytime highs approaching 86. 84 Sunday. From the Wayne Weather Center, I'm meteorologist Eric Height. Right now, 71.
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0: Classic hits on the radio with Randy Backman and Backman Turner Overdrive, and you ain't seen nothing yet, baby. You know, that was one of those throwaway songs that the record company insisted they put on a new album because the album was, in their opinion, short of songs. They needed one more track. So Randy said, well, here's the one we've been toying around with. It's not really a serious song. We just, it turned out to be one of their biggest hits. How do you like that? How do you like the way things turn out? Huh? Got some Billy Joel coming up here. Dan Hartman and more classic hits for a Thursday night next.
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2: 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Winners must appear in person with proper positive legal identification. Claim any prize Monday through Friday, excluding holidays, within 30 days, so the prize will be forfeited. Prizes will not be mailed or delivered. Any winner under the age of 18 must be accompanied by a parent or legal guardian. No trade or cash equivalent will be awarded for any contest prize. Any person or persons found to be in violation of these contest rules before, during, or after the respective contest or giveaway will be disqualified and will not be eligible for future contests and giveaways.
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0: turned into a big shot of popular music, the piano man Billy Joel. Here on the Classic Hit Station, I'm Ray Michaels, lining up another hour of great music to take us into Friday. How does that sound? We'll kick it off here in a minute with George Michael, coming up.
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6: Lows around 67, with fog in spots tonight under partly cloudy skies. North winds around 5 miles an hour. A mix of clouds and sun again tomorrow. High temperatures reach up to 85. Mainly clear skies tomorrow night. Lows dip down to about 64. Mainly sunny Saturday, with daytime highs approaching 86. 84 Sunday. From the Wayne Weather Center, I'm meteorologist Eric Height. Currently, it's 70 degrees.
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2: Rumors spreading round in that Texas town. About the shack outside the games. And you know what I'm talking about. 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That home out on the range. They got a lot of nice girls.

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Fan the Man Morrison, Brown Eyed Girl, Bob Worthington here, and hey, the weekend just hours away, gotta love that. And consider us your weekend soundtrack all weekend long, and tell a friend or two about us. 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

0: 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Billy Idol, hey, count it down to the weekend and consider us your weekend soundtrack all weekend long. And please, if you're out and about driving, no texting and driving and no drinking and driving. Thank you.
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7: Dip down to about 67. Fog in spots overnight under partly cloudy skies. North winds around 5 miles an hour. Highs level off around 85 and foggy early Friday. Partly cloudy skies. Friday night, lows dip down to about 64. Highs around 86 Saturday under mainly clear skies. 84 Sunday. From the Wayne Weather Center, I'm meteorologist Eric Height. Right now, 70.
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0: A little over 2 months away until Halloween. Can you believe that? Wow. 3 months until Thanksgiving? 4 months till Christmas? I can go on and on if I wanted to. We'll stop there while we're at least through Christmas there. Hey, Steppenwolf on the way. Also, Huey Lewis and the news. 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
1: 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Winners must appear in person with proper positive legal identification. Claim any prize Monday through Friday, excluding holidays, within 30 days, so the prize will be forfeited. Prizes will not be mailed or delivered. Any winner under the age of 18 must be accompanied by a parent or legal guardian. No trade or cash equivalent will be awarded for any contest prize. Any person or persons found to be in violation of these contest rules before, during, or after the respective contest or giveaway will be disqualified and will not be eligible for future contests and giveaways. Classic hits, Wayne, W-A-I-N.

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0: Doing wheelies in the parking garage again there. It's Born to be Wild, John Kay and Steppenwolf. Bob Worthington here, Daryl Hall and John Oates on the way. Also, Naked Eyes by request next.
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6: Lowest dip down to about 67. Fog in spots overnight under partly cloudy skies. North winds around 5 miles an hour. Highs level off around 85 and foggy early Friday. Partly cloudy skies. Friday night, lows dip down to about 64. Highs around 86 Saturday, under mainly clear skies, 84 Sunday. From the Wayne Weather Center, I'm meteorologist Eric Height. Right now, it's 69 degrees.
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Most successful duo in rock and roll history in terms of record sales, Daryl Hall and John Oates. Bob Worthington here, a little hocus pocus dominocus, a little sleight of hand or sleight of ear. Here's Abracadabra, the Steve Miller Band.

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0: Gin Blossoms, hey, Jealousy. Bob Worthington here. I have a group once known as TW4 from their native south side of Chicago talking about Styx. And the man from the Hoosier State, superstar from Seymour, Indiana, John Cougar Mellencamp, waiting for you.
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11: Lowest dip down to about 67. Fog in spots overnight under partly cloudy skies. North winds around 5 miles an hour. Highs level off around 85 and foggy early Friday. Partly cloudy skies. Friday night, lows dip down to about 64. Highs around 86 Saturday, under mainly clear skies, 84 Sunday. From the Wayne Weather Center, I'm meteorologist Derek Height. Right now, it's 69 degrees.
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0: We R-O-C-K in the U.S. of A, John Cougar Mellencamp, and plenty of them where that came from. A whole entourage of lyrical luminaries on the way, including Alanis Morissette and Billy Joel, just to name a couple.
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10: 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Winners must appear in person with proper positive legal identification to claim any prize Monday through Friday, excluding holidays, within 30 days, so the prize will be forfeited. Prizes will not be mailed or delivered. Any winner under the age of 18 must be accompanied by a parent or legal guardian. No trade or cash equivalent will be awarded for any contest prize. Any person or persons found to be in violation of these contest rules before, during, or after the respective contest or giveaway will be disqualified and will not be eligible for future contests and giveaways.
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6: Partly cloudy skies with fog at times early overnight, with lows around 67. Easterly winds around 5 miles an hour. Sunshine mixed with clouds at times again Friday. Slight chance of thunderstorms. Daytime highs approaching 85. Friday night, lows level off around 65. Mainly sunny Saturday with a high of 86. 84 Sunday. From the Wayne Weather Center, I'm meteorologist Derek Height. Right now, 68.
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Mr. Big, Big, Big, to be with you. Nothing like it in the whole wide world. Thank you so much. Tell a friend or two about us. We appreciate you. This is ELO.

0: 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Bob Worthington here, and you need your space. We got Belladonna herself, Stevie Nicks on the way, Wallflowers, and a whole bunch more. Don't move.
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11: Partly cloudy skies with fog at times early overnight, with lows around 67. Easterly winds around 5 miles an hour. Sunshine mixed with clouds at times again Friday. Slight chance of thunderstorms. Daytime highs approaching 85. Friday night, lows level off around 65. Mainly sunny Saturday with a high of 86. 84 Sunday. From the Wayne Weather Center, I'm meteorologist Derek Height. Right now, 68.
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1: 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Prizes will not be mailed or delivered. Any winner under the age of 18 must be accompanied by a parent or legal guardian. No trade or cash equivalent will be awarded for any contest prize. Any person or persons found to be in violation of these contest rules before, during, or after the respective contest or giveaway will be disqualified and will not be eligible for future contests and giveaways.
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0: On tour as we speak, Bon Jovi, Runaway. 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
9: Lows dip down to about 67. Fog in spots overnight under partly cloudy skies. Winds out of the northeast around 5 miles an hour. Sunshine mixed with clouds at times, with fog in spots early Friday. High temperatures reach up to 85. Lows dip down to about 65. Friday night, clear skies develop with fog at times. From the Wayne Weather Center, I'm meteorologist Eric Height. Right now, 67.
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0: Brian Adams and Summer of 69. Bob Worthington here. More great music, and including a great album by CCR. Remember Willie and the Poor Boys and their albums like Cosmos Factory and that kind of thing. Creedence Clearwater Revival, one of their biggest, baddest, and best on the way. And those Boys of Summer, Don Henley, coming up.
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9: Lowest dip down to about 67. Fog in spots overnight under partly cloudy skies. Winds out of the northeast around 5 miles an hour. Sunshine mixed with clouds at times, with fog in spots early Friday. High temperatures reach up to 85. Lows dip down to about 65. Friday night, clear skies develop with fog at times. From the Wayne Weather Center, I'm meteorologist Eric Height. Right now, 67.
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0: 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Winners must appear in person with proper positive legal identification to claim any prize Monday through Friday, excluding holidays, within 30 days, so the prize will be forfeited. Prizes will not be mailed or delivered. Any winner under the age of 18 must be accompanied by a parent or legal guardian. No trade or cash equivalent will be awarded for any contest prize. Any person or persons found to be in violation of these contest rules before, during, or after the respective contest or giveaway will be disqualified and will not be eligible for future contests and giveaways.
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0: John Fogerty and CCR. Stick around, Steve Miller and the band. How about Michael Stipe and REM among our lyrical luminaries waiting in the wings?
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5: Lowest dip down to about 67. Fog in spots overnight under partly cloudy skies. Winds out of the northeast around 5 miles an hour. Sunshine mixed with clouds at times, with fog in spots early Friday. High temperatures reach up to 85. Lows dip down to about 65. Friday night, clear skies develop with fog at times. From the Wayne Weather Center, I'm meteorologist Eric Height. Currently 68.
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0: He remains done handy with that hammer there. Sledgehammer, it's Peter Gabriel, Bob Worthington, and you. More great music on the other side, and take us along all weekend long. Your weekend soundtrack right here. Journey coming up. Also a little East of Midnight music from Eric Clapton.
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7: Lows around 67, fog in spots. Overnight, under partly cloudy skies, northeast winds around 5 miles per hour. A mix of clouds and sun, with fog early Friday, highs level off around 85. Lows dip down to about 65, with fog Friday night. Slight chance of thunderstorms Saturday, daytime highs approaching 86. 84, clear skies Sunday. From the Wayne Weather Center, I'm meteorologist Paul Trombley. Currently 68.
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0: The group from the Cité by the Bay and by way of San Francisco and Oakland, California. Journey, Separate Ways, Worlds Apart. I'm Bob Worthington, and more great music on the other side. And hey, please, if you're out and about driving this weekend, no texting and driving and no drinking and driving. We want you to stay safe and keep others safe as well.
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4: 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Winners must appear in person with proper positive legal identification. 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Prizes will not be mailed or delivered. Any winner under the age of 18 must be accompanied by a parent or legal guardian. No trade or cash equivalent will be awarded for any contest prize. Any person or persons found to be in violation of these contest rules before, during, or after the respective contest or giveaway will be disqualified and will not be eligible for future contests and giveaways.
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0: Gin Blossoms, I found out about you. Hey, stick around. More great music on the other side. Good morning. Hey, your Friday morning already. We've been waiting for it all week, haven't we? And pressing on toward the weekend just hours away.
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1: 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Country with Carson, Penrod, Marcy, Brian Curry, Justin Taylor, and John St. John. 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
7: Lows around 67, fog in spots. Overnight, under partly cloudy skies, northeast winds around 5 miles per hour. A mix of clouds and sun with fog early Friday, highs level off around 85. Lows dip down to about 65 with fog Friday night. Slight chance of thunderstorms Saturday. Daytime highs approaching 86. 84, clear skies Sunday. From the Wayne Weather Center, I'm meteorologist Paul Trombley. Currently 68.
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0: Striking a pose and looking good in those glam photos. It's the look. Roxette. Hey, stick around. Alien Ant Farm on the way. Also Scandal, because you're tough as nails. Got the warrior.
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6: Sunshine mixed with clouds at times and foggy early today with daytime highs approaching 85. Winds out of the north around 5 miles per hour. Lows level off around 65 with fog in spots tonight. Clear skies. Slight chance of thunderstorms tomorrow. High temperatures reach up to 86. Mainly clear skies develop with fog in spots early. Dry with temperatures a bit below average Sunday and Monday and highs in the mid-80s. From the Wayne Weather Center, I'm meteorologist Paul Trombley. Right now, 69.
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0: It's Ailing at Ant Farm, the smooth criminal. Bob Worthington here. Good morning, your Friday morning. Let's make it a great day and a great weekend ahead, huh? And maybe enjoying that first cup of coffee with us.
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1: 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Any winner under the age of 18 must be accompanied by a parent or legal guardian. No trade or cash equivalent will be awarded for any contest prize. 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
8: Sunshine mixed with clouds at times and foggy early today, with daytime highs approaching 85. Winds out of the north around 5 miles per hour. Lows level off around 65, with fog in spots tonight, clear skies. Slight chance of thunderstorms tomorrow. High temperatures reach up to 86. Mainly clear skies develop, with fog in spots early. Dry with temperatures a bit below average Sunday and Monday, and highs in the mid-80s. From the Wayne Weather Center, I'm meteorologist Paul Trombley. Right now, 69.
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1: 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Yes, we all are. Just got to get through today first. We got plenty of great classic hits to help you make it through the day.

0: Well, happy Friday. It's Jim. Got another three in a row ready to go. We'll kick the set off in a couple of minutes with John Waits. Yeah, today, August 21st. I got our celebrity cheat sheet ready to go. And let's do celebrity birthdays first off. Kim Cattrall from Sex and the City turns the big 7-0. Carrie Ann Moss from the Matrix movies is 59. We've got Usain Bolt and Brooks Whelan. Brooks on SNL. Both of them turning 40 today. And country singer and Grammy winner Casey Musgraves turns 38 today. If you were celebrating a birthday today or over the weekend, let us be the first to say happy birthday to you. Enjoy your day or days if you're to a three-day celebration. And congratulations to everybody who is celebrating an anniversary this weekend. We celebrate National Kool-Aid Day today. It is Men's Grooming Day, Senior Citizens Day, Sweet Tea Day, and we celebrate National Poets Day today.
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8: Sunshine mixed with clouds at times and foggy early today with daytime highs approaching 85. Winds out of the north around 5 miles per hour. Lows level off around 65 with fog in spots tonight. Clear skies. Slight chance of thunderstorms tomorrow. High temperatures reach up to 86. Mainly clear skies develop with fog in spots early. Dry with temperatures a bit below average Sunday and Monday and highs in the mid-80s. From the Wayne Weather Center, I'm meteorologist Paul Trombley. Right now, it's 68 degrees.
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0: I know it's early, but hope your Friday's off to a good start. It's Jim. I want to thank Jonathan for today's crazy studies. Radio Guy Jim on Facebook's the page. Hit the follow button if you want to send me an instant message. Three quick ones for us this morning. According to the study, chocolates may lower the risk of stroke among men. Thank goodness we could finally buy some Count Chocula and some cocoa. Was it Cocoa Pebbles? I like the fruity pebbles. Cocoa Pebbles, right? All right. Number two. New study finds that new moms get just over 7 hours of sleep a night, and they say not quality sleep. And the latest research shows that our immune systems are stronger in the morning. I'm just going to say it doesn't matter. The five-second rule is still not going to happen on the radio station carpet.
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9: 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Winners must appear in person with proper positive legal identification. Claim any prize Monday through Friday, excluding holidays, within 30 days, so the prize will be forfeited. Prizes will not be mailed or delivered. Any winner under the age of 18 must be accompanied by a parent or legal guardian. No trade or cash equivalent will be awarded for any contest prize. Any person or persons found to be in violation of these contest rules before, during, or after the respective contest or giveaway away will be disqualified and will not be eligible for future contests and giveaways.
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0: Man, it's so tough. We got football underway week number two of the NFL preseason. Happened last night. Games are, they are, right? And baseball season is still happening as well. My Seattle Mariners, holy cow, I don't know. They were great last year. This year, making you cry. It reminds me of this little poem. Football season is upon us, and baseball season still here. They need to give us a short break to go out and buy more.
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8: Sunshine mixed with clouds at times and foggy early today with daytime highs approaching 85. Winds out of the north around 5 miles per hour. Lows level off around 65 with fog in spots tonight. Clear skies. Slight chance of thunderstorms tomorrow. High temperatures reach up to 86. Mainly clear skies develop with fog in spots early. Dry with temperatures a bit below average Sunday and Monday and highs in the mid-80s. From the Wayne Weather Center, I'm meteorologist Paul Trombley. Right now, it's 68 degrees.
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1: We've learned more from Fayette County Public Schools' review of now former superintendent Dr. Demetrius Liggins and a fabricated email sent to the district's central office. The district's investigation concluded Liggins intended to discourage and intimidate State Representative Adriel Camuel, but couldn't determine who made that document that he slipped underneath her door. On the same day FCPS board members received that report, Liggins retired, which went official Monday. One of the victims from Saturday's mass shooting in Lexington is recovering in the hospital. Keisha Martin was shot twice at the East End Day celebration last weekend and suffered a minor setback Wednesday, but remains in stable condition. Her brother Isaiah Barron talked to WLEX, saying he learned of the shooting from a phone call, adding the uncertainty was the most frightening part. Martin was one of five people injured that cost DeJean Robertson his life. Demetrius Griffin faces charges in connection to the shooting. A Haroldsburg man is arrested for the deadly 4th of July boat crash on Harrington Lake, and we've learned it's not his first run-in with the law. Court records state Cody Casey has records going back to 2010 with at least 15 traffic violations across Anderson, Jesmyn, Mercer, and Washington counties. Further dinging also found a theft and repeat felony offender charges dismissed in Russell County 12 years ago. Casey faces 19 charges in the death of Nazir Swintozelski and profoundly injuring Alexander Swintozelski. He's due back in court September 21st. And the Southeastern Crush 10U team has won their third title in history with the Cal Ripken 10U World Series. The Crush did not lose in 2.5 months, but needed a walk-off single from Isaiah Carrier to hoist the trophy. The team is already looking forward to next season. I'm Lee Mowen.
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8: 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Winners must appear in person with proper positive legal identification. Claim any prize Monday through Friday, excluding holidays, within 30 days, so the prize will be forfeited. Prizes will not be mailed or delivered. Any winner under the age of 18 must be accompanied by a parent or legal guardian. No trade or cash equivalent will be awarded for any contest prize. Any person or persons found to be in violation of these contest rules before, during, or after the respective contest or giveaway will be disqualified and will not be eligible for future contests and giveaways.
9: Sunshine mixed with clouds at times and foggy early today with daytime highs approaching 85. Winds out of the north around 5 miles per hour. Lows level off around 65 with fog in spots tonight. Clear skies. Slight chance of thunderstorms tomorrow. High temperatures reach up to 86. Mainly clear skies develop with fog in spots early. Dry with temperatures a bit below average Sunday and Monday and highs in the mid-80s. From the Wayne Weather Center, I'm meteorologist Paul Trombley. Right now, it's 68 degrees.

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2: Good day, everybody. Welcome into the Leach Report presented by Bobcat Enterprises. I am back. Thanks to Dick Gabriel for pinch hitting for a few days. We did the annual baseball trip, my buddy Steve Hayes and I, and it came a little later than we usually do it. So we were in New York for a few days, paying our first visit to Citi Field to watch the Mets and the Padres. Saw a fantastic performance by Fernando Tatis on Tuesday night, and a Padres win. The Mets came back and won on Wednesday afternoon. Jose Iglesias, former Met, now Broadway star and singer, is threw out the first pitch on Tuesday night. So, fun trip, but glad to be back and ready to gear up for the start of football season 2 weeks from tomorrow. The high school season gets started this weekend, so football is here at the high school level. Games that really count start tonight, and then we move forward from here. Coming up on the show today, we will talk a lot of Kentucky football with John Hale, who covers it for the Lexington Herald-Leader. Asia Thigpen will join us. Was able to get over before the volleyball team left town, tape an interview with her about the start of the season for Kentucky volleyball tonight. And we will have that for you, maybe a couple of football interviews as well. So let's get rolling with the Wildcat News of the Day, a service of Giuseppe's of Lexington. I will start with Kentucky men's basketball. Will it be decision day for Mark Mitchell and others who are seeking legal relief from a judge in Louisville? WDRB's Eric Crawford has reported this week that Greg Sankey of the SEC and other leading conference commissioners filed paperwork with the judge asking for a no vote on this particular case. Other rulings have, just about everyone's gone against the NCAA. I think everyone has gone against the NCAA on this so far. That guys from the class of 2022, and I guess would be, there may be females involved as well. I said guys, but it may, I don't know if there are any female athletes involved or not, but I think it's mostly basketball players in this one in Louisville. Mark Mitchell being the one that Kentucky fans are most interested in, thinking that he will be a Kentucky Wildcat if he has the chance to do so. So no guarantee there's going to be any decision today. The judge had said hopefully by the end of the week for a decision, and this is the end of the week as far as the legal calendar, because I don't think they're going to be working on the weekend. So we will see if we hear something today and then move forward. Michigan State's Jackson Kohler is moving forward to BYU. This is really an as expected. He's from Utah, and once the door was open for him to play, I think he didn't go formally into the portal like Denzel Aberdeen did, but otherwise his case is like Denzel's, I think, in a lot of ways. And he was expected to transfer to BYU. That was been reported as a while as the leader. Kentucky wasn't able to contact him. Once the opportunity was there, they made their pitch, but probably playing catch up at that point. And so he is headed to play at BYU. That would have certainly that would have affected the Mark Mitchell story. So Kentucky's just trying to add one more quality player wherever it can happen if it's able to. We do know that the second exhibition game date has been set now. It's October 23rd, the eve of the Kentucky-Vandy football game here in Lexington. They will also play Travis Ford and his Arkansas Little Rock team the previous Friday. As I said, volleyball opens up tonight. The national runner-up Kentucky volleyball team trying to take that one more step this season will begin with matchups against two top six opponents. They will play sixth-ranked Wisconsin tonight to open the season, 9 Eastern time on ESPN, the First Serve Classic up in Milwaukee. And then we'll face number 4 Pitt on Sunday. And more to come in terms of top 10 matchups for Craig Skinner and company. As I said, we'll hear from Asia Thigpen here in just a bit. Football scrimmage number 2 coming up for Will Stein and company tomorrow. It's the last major scrimmage. You want to get through it with obviously without any injuries. You want to see things just look smooth. You want to see the operation look smooth, I'm sure, if you're the coaches. We heard last weekend that Will was not pleased with some of the approach of his guys just even before the scrimmage started and how they warmed up and how they, you know, their readiness coming onto the field, into the stadium, et cetera. So we will find out tomorrow after the scrimmage if they improved in those areas. But it's this, I think you could safely say, kind of finalizes depth charts for teams in these second scrimmages. So that happens tomorrow, closed scrimmage, not open to the public. And as I said, high school football gets cranked up this weekend all around the state of Kentucky. And I saw some news that made me very happy, and I know all of you very happy. Cumberland High School is going to honor one of its favorite sons, renaming their football field in honor of our buddy Freddie Maggard. Freddie did the Monday Morning Quarterback show with us for several years and has had some well-documented health issues that he is dealing with. I can't imagine much of anything would put a bigger smile on his face than this. So when Cumberland High School honors Freddie Maggard, it's going to be a special, special night. We salute them for doing it, and so happy for Freddie. Going to get to a quick break. When we come back, we'll hear from Asia Thigpen. A little later, John Hale will join us, talk Kentucky football, as the season's just 2 weeks away from tomorrow against Youngstown State. That's the opener for Kentucky. We'll be right back. It is the Leach Report. Our opening segments are presented each day by Giuseppe's here in Lexington. Valet parking now at the door. Easy peasy. Pull up, hand the valet your keys, walk in, enjoy your fantastic Giuseppe's meal, and then come right back out, and it's literally a piece of cake to get your car. Well, not literally, but you've already had your cake inside. You can still park in the normal spots if you want to do it yourself. You don't have to valet, but that option is now there at Giuseppe's, so make an open table reservation real soon. We'll be right back with Asia Thigpen on the Leach Report.
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2: 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Opening night for Kentucky volleyball, and before they left town, I had a chance to sit down with one of the star returnees for this team, Asia Thigpen.
13: First, tell me about what you like about this team this year. You've been on some good ones here.
14: Mm-hmm. Yeah, I feel like all of us are super, super competitive. So we have a lot of girls. We have 17, which my past 2 years here have been a little bit smaller. So I think that when you have a big team, a lot of different personalities, but I think it makes a really competitive gym when everyone is willing to win.
13: Really good teams usually have beyond just raw talents, some kind of special qualities about them. What do you sense that might be special about this group?
14: I think we're just a really gritty group. In the summer, we do a lot of hard things, a lot of hard workouts. And we probably had one of the best summers here. We all passed the fitness tests, flying colors. And so I think that we all play with a lot of joy and then just like grit that we've learned a lot from Spurlock and our staff.
13: Is there a little bit of the, I guess, maybe good kind of pressure that comes with playing here because of what's been accomplished?
14: Yeah, I think obviously when you've won 9 SECs in a row, there's a lot of pressure, but Craig always talks about like our hard work makes it like a privilege. So I think just understanding that we play for more than ourselves, we're playing for the state of Kentucky and then all the people that have played before us. And so it's kind of like an honor when you get to represent that.
13: What about that schedule that Craig draws up every year? Might be the most challenging yet this year. I think when I hear 7 out of the top 10 you guys are playing.
14: Mm-hmm. Yeah, I think that he really focuses on challenging us in the preseason because if we aren't tested before, we're not going to be able to figure out our weaknesses to better for SEC play and the tournament afterwards. So I think that, yes, it is hard, but we learn a ton of character and a lot of our weaknesses when we get through it.
13: You certainly don't get to ease into things with how your season starts. Is that from a competitor standpoint, and coaches might like to have a little bit of easing into it, but from a competitor standpoint, do you prefer that?
14: I think the past 2 years, or last year we started with Nebraska, this year we started with Wisconsin. I think it's just a fun way to just see how all of our hard work from the summer has paid off. Obviously things aren't going to be refined in August, but I think just focusing on like going out and just playing our best, playing gritty and competitive. Like I said, obviously we're not going to play for perfect, but I think it's an opportunity for us to refine a bunch of things as well.
13: Are you or anyone in your family baseball fans?
14: My godbrother plays for the MLB, Kamar. I don't know if you know him, but I probably should know what team he plays on, but I don't know a ton about baseball.
13: Well, the reason I ask is you're going to be playing Wrigley Field.
14: Oh, okay, yeah.
13: So is that, even though you're not a baseball fan, maybe, is there an excitement that comes with that?
14: Yeah, I'm really excited. I feel like anytime we get to play in like a cool venue, it's an opportunity for us to just put more attention on women's sports, so I think that'll be super cool. And then just the outside perspective, I think we'll have to strategize a little bit, especially if we get the wind involved and like the sun and the heat. So I think that'll be a really cool obstacle that we can kind of figure out together.
13: Do you guys have a sense and enjoy the aspect of knowing that young girls are looking up to you guys and dreaming of being where you are someday?
14: Yeah, I think it's just like kind of a full circle moment. Like when we were younger, we had our idols. And then when we get older and we're in these big roles now, like even when we have autographs, little girls are like wearing our jerseys and things like that. It just means a lot because we've all at some point been in those little girls' shoes.
13: Here in this building, we're talking in the historic Memorial Coliseum. Do you feel the home court advantage that comes with this place?
14: Oh yeah, for sure. Versus our last home match last year versus Creighton was like probably my favorite game. Since being here, I think we sold it out, and it was just like electric, honestly. Like just feeling the presence of the fans in BBN has been super cool, and just seeing how our fan base has just grown from my freshman year has been really, really cool to be a part of.
13: What do you think will be some of the strengths of this particular group of players for your team?
14: I feel like this year we're really physical, so we have a lot of height at the net, and then also just like diversifying our offense, I feel like will be a really, really important key for us to find success.
13: How will that help you guys be different or better than last year?
14: I think last year, obviously, Eva Hudson had a huge role. Her passing was lights out, and as well as hitting. But we bring Morgan in, and she's a really, really big physical right side. So I think just having terminal attackers on both sides of the pins will definitely open up everything for the back row and the middles as well.
13: How much was getting so close to your ultimate goal? How much does that factor into the motivation for those of you that were on the team last year?
14: Yeah, it was obviously sad just knowing that we were one win away from our goal, but I think just knowing like how much work we had to put in to get to that point, we can kind of use that as like a blueprint for this year. And then just knowing like our expectations of what we do in practice, if it's good enough to get to the Final Four versus if it's not. So I think that's a cool opportunity for us to say like, okay, we're not practicing, that's good enough for a Final Four because we've been there. So,
13: and does the schedule help keep you guys on a good kind of edge?
14: Yeah, for sure. I think having a tough preseason will help. And then obviously every single game matters in SEC play. And then especially the SEC tournament, I feel like definitely helped us going into the final NCAA tournament at the end.
2: That is Asia Thigpen, one of the strong leaders on this volleyball team for Craig Skinner. You heard from earlier this week here on the Leach Report. And tonight they take on Wisconsin, the sixth-ranked team in the country, 9 Eastern time on ESPN. By the way, we talked, Asia and I, about the match that they will have against Penn State at Wrigley Field. The date on that one is September 6th. It's the Sunday of Labor Day weekend. Before we get to the break and then bring in John Hale, let's hear from Craig Skinner. This was from last Sunday when he was on the Sunday morning sports talk show with the guys here in Lexington. And he was asked about how Brooklyn DeLay has performed since coming off off-season knee surgery. She had a knee injury early last season and played through the pain last year and was so good that we really didn't have a full appreciation of what she was dealing with until we have learned about it later. But here's what Coach Skinner had to say about Brooklyn. Yeah, let's see if we can get that to...
15: Just her presence is different. And I think that presence comes with confidence, and that confidence comes from the work. And Brooklyn has definitely put that in to give herself a chance to be her best. And the cool part is she's not satisfied, and she wants more. And, just really pleased, where she is right now.
2: That's Craig Skinner talking about his star veteran, Brooklyn DeLay. We'll be right back. It is the Leach Report, presented by Bobcat Enterprises. John Hale from the Herald Leader when we return.
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20: Sunshine mixed with clouds at times and foggy early today with daytime highs approaching 85. Winds out of the north around 5 miles per hour. Lows level off around 65 with fog and spots tonight. Clear skies. Slight chance of thunderstorms tomorrow. High temperatures reach up to 86. Mainly clear skies develop with fog and spots early. Dry with temperatures a bit below average Sunday and Monday and highs in the mid-80s. From the Wayne Weather Center, I'm meteorologist Paul Trombley. Right now, it's 68 degrees.
2: 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Let's talk some Kentucky football. 2 weeks from tomorrow, the season opens. John Hale joins us. He covers the football Cats for the Lexington Herald Leader at Kentucky.com. On X, it's at @JohnHale_HL. And, John, there's a lot of talk about how well Kentucky did in the portal leading into this season with the new coaching staff. But there are a handful of guys who are holdovers from the previous staff and teams that have a chance to maybe break out and be really much more significant contributors. I think of Malachi Wood at right tackle, Jason Patterson's in the running back rotation. But on the defensive side, there's a few names, and one you wrote about is in the defensive line, Jaden Williams, right?
21: Yeah, he's a guy that, you know, I think there was some excitement for when he committed last year as a transfer from Wyoming. But then that room was so deep last year and had so many veteran players, he really struggled to kind of break into the rotation. If you fast forward to November, I think it was against Florida, Tavian Gadsden was out, was hurt, and so Williams had to play a lot more, and he had six tackles, a couple quarterback hurries. He had nine tackles for the year, like six of them came in that game. And I remember asking Mark Stoops after the game if he had kind of earned his spot in rotation to play more, and Mark basically was like, yeah, it was great to see that, but we need to see it in practice. So it felt like a situation where, you know, when the lights came on, he made the most of it, but maybe he wasn't doing that consistently day to day. Well, when the coaching change happens, those are the kind of players that you just don't know what's going to happen. Is the new staff going to want them? Are they going to want to stay? But keeping Anwar Stewart in the defensive line room, I think, made it a pretty easy decision for both parties. And he's always been one of the strongest guys on the team. When I talked to Brandon Roberts, the strength coach, back in the summer, he and Antoine Smith were the two guys he immediately pointed out as kind of like weight room stars. He said it's like 10-second split on a 40 is as fast as anybody at that size. So he's had the physical tools. It's just about translating it. And basically since day one of camp, Jay Bateman, Anwar Stewart, all of the coaches have kind of singled him out to the point where he was one of those guys on Saturday in the first scrimmage that they held out because they're confident enough in what they have in him and don't want to get him hurt. So I think that's a really positive sign. He's a guy who's going to play a lot. The new scheme being a little more aggressive probably suits his playing style a little better. So certainly one to watch.
2: And, you know, Grant Godfrey's another one that in the inside linebacker spot kind of had a similar path where he came on late last season when some others got hurt.
21: Yeah, and they love Grant Godfrey. I mean, both because of his leadership and what they think they can do here, but also his skill set. I mean, he's another guy. Like so many of these guys, we heard the previous staff really talk about their potential. CJ Works, if you want to throw him in there.
2: Yeah.
21: Lorenzo Cowan, we saw play down the stretch after Sam Green got hurt. Like they were really high on their potential. And probably even if there had not been a coaching change, these are players we would have been talking about stepping into bigger roles this year. But I think especially on defense, what we saw with the new staff when they came in, they made it a priority to keep so many of those guys. Certainly the Ty Bryants and then the Quis Humphrey greats and the Tavian Gadsons, who we know were like star players on defense. But they,
2: John, let me make a big emphasis. For just a second. Yep. We got to get to a break here. Hard break. We'll come back and continue that point in just a moment.
0: In
1: Lisa Bryant in Kentucky. How are you? Hey, I'm Scott Fitzgerald. Let's talk sports, shall we? And start with round ball. Kentucky men's basketball search for one final piece to its roster. Well, it's taking an unfortunate turn. Michigan State transfer Jackson Kohler has committed to BYU, ending the Wildcats' pursuit of the 6'11 forward. Kohler averaged 12.5 points and nearly 9 rebounds per game for Tom Izzo and Sparty. Now, Coach Mark Pope turns his attention exclusively to former Missouri forward Mark Mitchell, who could have one season of eligibility left, but that depends on a ruling from a Louisville judge. Kentucky football is moving up its season openers in each of the next 2 years. The Wildcats will play Murray State on August 28, 2027. That's nearly 3 weeks earlier than originally scheduled. Then in 2028, Eastern Illinois will visit Kroger Field on August 26th as Kentucky's Week 0 opponent. Louisville football also getting an earlier start next season. The Cardinals will now open the year at home against Richmond on August 28th. That's moved up from its original September 11th date. Louisville, of course, scheduled to open this season against ninth-ranked Ole Miss in Nashville on September 6th. To the National Football League, Cincinnati quarterback Joe Burrow says the Bengals' joint practice with the Bears was exactly what they needed, a chance to see how their offense handles a different opponent. Burrow started fast with 3 straight completions and said T. Higgins made some big plays, but the Bears, well, they also created pressure. Burrow took several hits and was involved in a brief confrontation with the Bears' defender. Bengals star Ja'Marr Chase, when asked about that scuffle.
3: Nothing, just defending my QB.
22: Is it good when everybody's rallying around him in that type of situation?
3: What we do, we just better to protect Joe.
1: Of course, Joe Burrow's been prone to injury in the preseason. The Bengals and Bears kick off tomorrow night at 7 o'clock. They'll wrap up the preseason a week from tonight in Philadelphia. And finally, to baseball, the Reds suffered a brutal ninth inning collapse yesterday. They fall to the Cardinals 10-9. Cincinnati led 9-4 with 2 outs in the ninth, but a fly ball dropped. That sparked a 6-run St. Louis rally. They'll open a 3-game series at Arizona tonight. Have a great weekend, Kentucky.
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8: Police report. 34 minutes past the top of the hour as we are chatting with John Hale from the Lexington Herald Leader, where he covers Kentucky football. And you were talking about, ask you a question about Grant Godfrey, and you were talking a little bit about the more returning guys and how they're being counted on. So let's get back to that.
9: Yeah, I mean, I think it's a spot, I think I said right before the break, is like we would have heard about many of these same players going into the preseason if the staff change had not happened, because these were guys that they were counting on to take a step forward. And we saw that with Grant Godfrey down the stretch when Afari got hurt. We saw that, as we mentioned, with Jaden Williams when Tavian Gadsden got hurt. We heard so much about, like, C.J. Works, the outside linebacker, how much the potential they saw, and he played, you know, a role as a freshman. So these guys were going to need to make a step year one to year two. So I think it's even more encouraging that when the staff change did happen, when they brought in new coaches and they had the chance to evaluate the roster, they had some of those same evaluations of these players and clearly made an emphasis to keep them, knowing they were going to need some of these guys to emerge. And it's just not realistic to go out and get an entire roster from the portal. They needed returning players to make that jump. And the early returns from what we've heard in camp are pretty positive.
8: Obviously, getting the really good play from Kenny Minchie is a key for Kentucky to have a chance to outperform expectations. What I've told friends of mine who've asked me about the season, I said, think about the transfer quarterbacks Kentucky's had, and the closer Minchie is to the Will Levis side of the spectrum, the better they'll be. Beyond the quarterback play, what would be the other most important areas where they have to hit on a player like the ones we've talked about taking that step up, or a transfer making an impact, et cetera?
9: Yeah, I mean, I think at receiver, that's still a spot that we really need to figure out who's going to merge there. Is it Shane Carr? Is he going to make that jump from FCS to the next level? Is Nick Anderson going to stay healthy? Is Kenny Darby, the freshman, going to be a guy from day one? Like, we know they're going to throw it to Willie Rodriguez a lot. They've made no secret of that. He's the odds-on favorite, I think, at this point, to lead them in catches and receiving yards or whatever. But he's going to need help. They're going to need actual wide receivers to step up there. And just no one in that room is proven for one reason or another. So I think they need multiple guys to emerge there, whether it be the transfers they brought in, whether it be DJ Miller, you know, making a step forward in year two in the program. That's a spot that I think we don't know a lot about yet, and they really need to move forward. And then the other thing is they just have to stay healthy. Just the circumstances of rebuilding this roster and having to spread their budget out to so many different positions, I don't think the depth is great across the board. And so they really need to make sure that these guys they brought in who had, you know, extensive injury histories in some situations and are making the bet that their strength and conditioning program and their training staff and all that can keep those guys healthy. I think that maybe as much as anything is really important. They got to keep those guys on the field.
8: I mean, they went out and added some JUCO guys at running back, for example, a few little, try to patch a few little holes, but you know, you don't

0: to be in a position where those are your main guys. You're hoping they just are helping you in practice and maybe a little depth as you need it, right?
1: Absolutely. A running back's an interesting spot, too, because clearly they have been very focused on avoiding any unnecessary contact for C.J. Baxter's. Apparently going to be the guy there. Javonte Barnes, the other transfer they brought in from Oklahoma, as far as we know, is still not available yet as he works his way back from something. You got Jason Patterson, who we mentioned earlier, who I think is a really important player for them. But then behind that, like, you know, at some point this year, you're going to get down to your fourth or fifth running back. So can Martellus Carter be that guy? Can Tavani Maisel stay healthy, which he has not done to date in his career? Can either of those junior college guys contribute? Like, that's hopefully a question for week 8, 9, 10 when you get banged up, not a question for week 1 or 2. But, you know, we just don't really know what the situation is with a lot of those guys. So it's going to be fascinating to see early.
0: And it's some of these guys we're talking about. It's if it's a guy that's had an injury issue, then you are crossing your fingers to a certain extent, hoping you get a little lucky, as you said. But with guys like Godfrey or Williams or, you know, Patterson, Wood, it's fairly common to see guys make a dramatic move from 1 year to the next at some point, from year 1 to year 2 or year 2 to year 3. One of the best examples I can always think of is Maxwell Hairston, who was not talked about anywhere close to what he became in his second season going into his second season.
1: Yeah, that year I remember vividly, like, going into the season at this time of the year, it was all like, are their cornerbacks any good? Do they have any starting cornerbacks? And they ended up having a first-round draft pick at corner. I mean, Willie Rodriguez last year, I think we knew he had potential, but we didn't know the player he was going to become. Now he's maybe the best player on the roster. Like, you need several of those guys to hit every year. Maybe one of the failures in the last 2 or 3 years, they didn't have enough of those guys hit developmentally from year 1 to year 2 or year 2 to year 3. So certainly, it's a needed thing. It's you know, one of the best ways to judge a staff, how are they developing their own talent? This is a little more complicated because they had to come in the middle of it, but certainly, like, those questions are just normal football questions, whether whoever the coach was going to be, you need that to happen every year.
0: Some of the transfers, you mentioned guys like Baxter and Anderson come from very big-name programs, but you also wrote recently about a handful of guys from lesser names that will have a big opportunity this season.
1: Yeah, just look back last year, like McQuise Humphrey-Grace, who, you know, a player that the new staff was so intent on keeping. He came from South Dakota, an FCS program, so it certainly has happened. So this year it's like Shane Carr, who, you know, we mentioned briefly, coming from Southern Utah. The cornerback, Hassan Sykes, coming from Western Carolina. Their punter, obviously, Tom O'Hara, coming from Murray State. Like, they need those FCS-level guys. Those are three who are projected starters. They need them to hit. Like, you can't just fill every position with an SEC starter. They did that on the offensive line pretty well, but it's just not realistic to everyone. So you've got to find those diamonds in the rough, and we've seen that more and more in the transfer portal era. It's one of the best things about the portal era is guys who got overlooked for whatever reason in high school now have the chance to prove themselves at a smaller level and then make that jump. The backup quarterback's another interesting one. It seems like Callum Wither is going to be the guy there, the Canadian transfer who was playing Canadian U Sports a year ago. How does he make that transition? You know, the best case scenario is we never find out because Kenny Minchie's healthy and productive all year, but that tends to happen with Kentucky football. It seems where your backup quarterback's needed at some point. So certainly, as we're talking about exceeding expectations, like, that's one area where you think, okay, you go into it, you're looking at it on paper and you're saying, well, maybe you can't count on this FCS guy. But if he does prove himself, then your ceiling gets raised pretty significantly.
0: At John Hale _HL on X, Kentucky.com on the web. Thank you, John.
1: Thanks for having me.
0: It is the Leach Report. 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We'll come back and chat with Kent Spencer for WHAS-TV in Louisville.
2: ABC News, I'm Sherry Preston. The same line of storms that caused severe damage in the Midwest moving further east on Thursday. ABC's Morgan Norwood.
3: A rain-wrapped tornado tearing through the city of Dover, Delaware, sending debris flying and leaving behind a trail of destruction.
4: I can't believe this.
3: Some residents caught off guard, racing to take shelter. Two hotels left badly damaged, pieces of the building wrapped around power lines.
2: On Long Island, New York, a waterspout may have come on shore. If so, that'd be a tornado. Firefighters digging through torn apart structures at a beach club, making sure there was no one inside. President Trump heads to South Carolina today to stump for Darlene Graham, days ahead of the South Carolina Republican Senate runoff. A charter aircraft carrying eight people crashing in a remote radar site in western Alaska, killing all on board. President Trump back on the air with his one-time fixer, Michael Cohen, who testified before Congress about Trump's hush money payments. He also did prison time for tax evasion. They were on Cohen's radio show. This is ABC News.
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0: Sixteen away from the top of the hour. It is the Leach Report for this Friday. Ken Spencer joins us from WHAS-TV in Louisville. And you were an athlete before you came into the world of covering sports, Kent. And I know probably one of your dreams in taking that career path with a love of sports was just being able to cover a good court case involving judges and lawyers and trying to determine who's going to be on teams, right?
13: 100%. I mean, that really, deep down, that was always going to be my passion. You know, especially with the way what college athletics has turned into. Oh, my goodness. It's all such a headache. It really is a mess. Let me say this. I don't blame coaches or even the players or whatever, right? Like, I mean, it's just such a mess.
0: Absolutely.
13: But I mean, like, if you're a coach, you've got to try to make your roster as good as it can. And if this is an avenue that you can, I don't blame anybody or whatever. I don't like any of this whatsoever. And I don't think that I'm alone in that.
0: It's not really like this, but it probably is should be viewed this way for coaches. And players, but especially coaches, think of yourself as like you're in a publicly held company, and there's people at the proverbial higher pay grade that determine some of the crucial decisions. But your job, and it's a fiduciary responsibility, they call it, to your shareholders. In this case, it's your fans, to do everything that's within the rules to compete on a level playing field with others for a championship. And so absolutely, I understand what coaches are doing.
13: Yeah, I mean, and you know, if you're a player, I mean, you know, anymore, whether we're talking about football or whether we're talking about, you know, basketball, you look at the lower tier, or like a what a practice player in the NFL makes, compared to what you could probably get back, you know, coming back to college for another year. If you don't make a roster, if it wasn't trending that you were going to make a roster, or, you know, in basketball, what it peddling around in the G League compared to coming back for another season and what you could get paid, you know, for those guys, like it's a no brainer. This is what you do. And to be honest with you, like most of the guys in basketball that would come back, I mean, their probable future is going to be overseas anyway. So you're going to get paid more if you landed a nice spot in college basketball than you would. So you got to go get the payday when you can go get the payday.
0: I don't know if they'll get the long-awaited relief from Congress at some point in terms of legislation. Personally, I just think the closer you can get the bill to fit on one page, the better chance it has to actually survive and work.
13: Yeah, but the bad part about it is you know, when we're talking about Congress, is somebody always tries to sneak something in.
0: Oh, that's where the extra pages come in.
13: Yeah, and it can be one thing, you know, and next thing you know, somebody doesn't like it, and it's just not going to go through. And so, you know, this is like, hey, I believe in unicorns and all that stuff, but it's like I just wish somebody said, you know what, we actually need to do what's best for college athletics, and let's not try any funny business, and let's just do the right thing here. That would be super sweet. I doubt that that's going to happen, and so who knows how long all of this is going to play out.
0: People are always, when you're covering court cases, well, is today going to be the day? It's everybody's waiting on this Mark Mitchell ruling, and in terms of he's part of this. He's what? How many players are in that case in Louisville?
13: I'm fuzzy on the particular number, but it is both football, it's basketball, like it's a decent amount.
0: Some are in two dozen, I'm thinking. Anyway, when people are speculating today could be the day, that's all it is. They're just kind of, we all have to kind of, you know, it's what people think, it's a topic fans are interested in, but you really don't have any way to give them a definitive answer on what the timeline's going to be.
13: No, and sometimes it's, you know, whenever the judge comes down with the ruling, and that's when we'll know. But I know this, I think there's a lot of people that are, you know, really, really, really anxious to see what happens here. You know, especially like when you look at Mark Pope and Kentucky, they just lost out on Jackson Kohler. It always felt like Mark Mitchell has been their top option here. And now that Jackson Kohler is committed to BYU, like it you know, it makes this decision of greater importance for them and what they could add to their roster for next season.
0: Let's shift gears and talk a little Kentucky football. 2 weeks from tomorrow, this thing starts for the Wildcats and the Cardinals there in Louisville. For Kentucky, Will Stein getting his first run as a head coach. We were just talking with John Hale about, if you take the quarterback position out of it, obviously you got to hit on that transfer. What are the other key areas, either position battles or some other stat or something, that you think will be determining factors in this team having a chance to outperform expectations?
13: Offensive and defensive line. And obviously, like, your offensive line has been built, you know, mostly through the transfer portal. But I mean, if you're not good up front, you got no chance, and you just have to be good up front. And, you know, in particular, when you look at Will Stein's offense that, you know, kind of came from, you know, the Oregon and all that other stuff. I mean, it really is like the run game. Everybody wants to talk about the pass game, but the run game is so important and how they go about it. And it, you know, it really sets up their pass game. And so, you know, I think in the SEC and big time college football, you want to be successful, you better be good up front. Now, you know, with Kentucky, when you add so many transfers as they have, I think there are a lot of other question marks, right? Like you know, can CJ Baxter return to form? Okay, what's it going to look like behind him? Who's going to step up at the wide receiver position? That's kind of a, you know, you just don't really know right now. You've got some, you know, you've got some guys that you've heard kind of over and over a little bit, but, you know, there are question marks with this team, but you got to be good up front if you're going to be competitive.
0: And that seems to be really where it started to slip in the previous era when they kind of lost that big blue wall identity.
13: 100%. And, you know, I am a firm believer that the Mark Stoops era really started taking a nosedive when John Schlarman passed. And, you know, what he added to that coaching staff, what he added to that room. And you could keep a couple guys and it could keep that identity for a while. But eventually, as you distance yourself from his passing and his involvement with the program, you really saw that unit go downhill. And they need to pick it back up. They've added some unbelievable, you know, quality transfers to the room. And so that is just a unit. Look, you've got to get five guys to function as one. And everybody does their job at a high level. If they can do that, then that gives, you know, Will Stein, Joe Sloan, a lot of options on how they call games. I remember one time early on in the process for Stoops when Neil Brown was the offensive coordinator, and it was kind of after a game, and, you know, it's supposed to be this wide open offense. But if you remember early in that tenure, they couldn't block anybody. And Neil Brown was just like, look, you only have so many things you can do when you can't block anybody. Like, you can't, you know, you can call up all the plays, but if you're not blocking and you can't give anybody time and holes aren't opening up, like, there's just nothing you can do. And so that's, I think all of that is so key.
0: At Kent Spencer, WHAS 11 Kent, that's what it is, on X and HAS TV there in Louisville. Thank you, Kent.
13: Thank you, Tom. Appreciate it, buddy. See you soon.
0: Sounds good. And a press box to be named later. Kent Spencer joining us here on the Leach Report. Shuffle Bean Coffee is a great Kentucky company, started more than a decade ago by a group of Kentuckians that are Big Cat fans, and they are committed to excellence, just like the coaches at UK are pursuing excellence. And you can find out more about the company by going to shufflebean.us. 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Just give Shuffle Bean Coffee a try if you haven't done so. If you do and you're already a fan, spread the word. Help out a Kentucky-based company that is doing really good work. Shuffle Bean Coffee. Put some hustle in your shuffle. We'll be right back with the Leach Report Radio Network.
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0: 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It's a good way to keep up with autograph signings like the recent one that they had with Oscar Tshiebwe that you can find out about. Birthdays today, Jody Meeks celebrating a birthday. Man, what a year he had in 2009. And, of course, holds the all-time single-game scoring record for the Wildcats. Derek Willis, homegrown star, celebrating a birthday today. Another homegrown star for Kentucky football, Landon Young. Happy birthday to Landon. So, happy birthday to all three of those guys. And happy anniversary to my broadcast partner on the UK Football Network, Jeff Pecoro. He was named as the new analyst on this day in 2001, so 25 years ago today. And he has done a magnificent job succeeding the very stellar performances of Jeff Van Note. Happy anniversary to Jeff Pecoro. Black in Blue, that documentary about the four trailblazers that changed the color barrier in the SEC and at the University of Kentucky. Nate Northington was first, but you had Houston Hogg and Wilbur Hackett and Greg Page. The gentleman that wrote the script has won an award, and it is Kentucky UK alum Tyler Totten, and he has won an award from the Cannes Film Festival in France. So congratulations to him. Paul Carum, the former UK quarterback who was involved in the production of that. I know it's a point of honor for him to have this particular documentary get honored in this way. So congrats. And we are done with the Leach Report. We will see you on Monday. Have a great weekend, everybody.
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20: Kentucky's jobless rate held steady last month. Joe Lincoln now crunches the numbers.
21: The preliminary unemployment rate in July was 4.7%, unchanged from June and up slightly from 1 year ago. Kentucky saw both more people reporting that they had a job and more people searching for employment. 2,004,231 people were employed in July. The number of unemployed was 99,606. Job gains were concentrated in the manufacturing and education and health services sectors. The national unemployment rate in July was 4.1%. I'm Joe Lincoln.
20: It's been 1 week since Scott County students returned to school, and there's already been a child injured at a bus stop. It happened yesterday morning just after 7 o'clock on Valley Forge Court. A school bus stopped for a Southern Elementary student when a vehicle drove past and struck them. They were taken to the hospital with non-life-threatening injuries. Ashley Parsons was arrested within hours thanks to a camera inside that bus. She's facing charges which include aggravated DUI. It's another setback for the Crittenden-Livingston Water District as a waterline break happens after two fixes near its Pickneyville plant. This line services customers south of the Cumberland River. Early indications say the initial surge of pressure broke the repairs from Monday once that pump restarted. Mertco, a company who's worked on a zone metering project, is set to make these newest repairs. And City of Liberty officials ask the residents to stay off Lake Liberty, which remains extremely low. The levels are too low to have vehicles on it at this time. While levels have slightly improved thanks to that Green River Emergency Pipeline project, residents are still being asked to conserve water when possible. I'm Lee Mowen.
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26: 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It is a beautiful Friday morning here, Billy, here at Alumni Hall, where you can come out today. You stop by here, you can scan the QR code, and you can win a UK jersey or a Nike football. That's pretty cool, right? You can win a couple of things out here today. Probably some other things as well later on.
27: Yeah, absolutely. Thrilled to be with you this morning, Shannon. Normally we're over here at Shady Rays at the Summit, but we've moved over to this nice grassy turf area, and it is a beautiful day. First time I got to walk into Alumni Hall, and they got a ton of stuff in there, man. Trailer hitch covers.
26: Yeah.
27: Clear plastic bags so you can know what you can bring into the game, because I know that's an issue for a lot of people. We had one of our salespeople buy checkerboard overalls for her grandson or daughter, and so we're all ready to go here in Alumni Hall this morning.
26: I just tweeted out a picture of all their UK like ball caps. That might be the biggest selection of UK ball caps I've ever seen. Like, if you want a Cincinnati Reds UK ball cap, they've got one of those in there. They've got the camouflage ball caps. If you need one of those while you're hunting, are you a hunter?
27: No.
26: Have you ever been hunting?
27: No. No, I haven't.
26: Okay. Me neither. Don't feel bad. Like, it's been a long time since I've even been fishing. It's probably been, 15 to 20 years since I've even been fishing.
27: Well, so we got to change that.
26: You won't catch me in a camo.
27: We got to get you fishing. Hunting, I can understand, but we got to get you to bait a hook and get you back out there like Mark Pope in a recruit.
26: That's true. And I don't think you need a camo hat for fishing, right? Because the fish can't see you anyway.
27: That's right.
26: I don't think
27: it's gonna blend in. It's all the loud music you're playing on your boat that's driving them away. You know, they also have a hat in there. It's got the SEC logo on it and then a logo of every single other team on it in the SEC.
26: Yeah.
27: And I just try to think what kind of psychopath would wear a hat like that. But apparently those are pretty popular.
26: Well, they are selling them here. So we would say that if you want to be SEC because it just means more, you want to support, you know, all the teams in the conference, then they've got it here.
27: I have a hard time doing that. I just can't turn it off and root for the Tennessee Volunteers just because they're the SEC team that's playing. But to each their own, and that's here at Alumni Hall as well.
26: Yeah, and Greg Sankey of the SEC, we got the story in the news yesterday that he's kind of working against us on this Mark Mitchell thing. We'll talk about that in just a few minutes. But before we get to that, you know, the big topic this week, I feel like, that's gotten the most attention hasn't had anything to do with sports, but Facebook Marketplace has been a big thing. And I just wanted to let you know, Billy, that yesterday I sold something on Facebook Marketplace.
27: You did?
26: I did.
27: You sold your landscaping
26: I did.
27: Oh,
26: yes, for $50 I sold landscaping edging. This, like, stone, you know, that you put around your landscaping. My neighbor's like, you know, we can just haul this stuff off. I go, not so fast. I said, I'll bet you I could put this on Facebook Marketplace and somebody would buy it. And I put it up for $50, and I didn't even get bargained down. I didn't even get hassled on the price. Because normally the way it works is you put something on Facebook for $50, and somebody would go, would you take 30? And you go, how about 40? And they go, all right, what about 35? Okay, take it, you know. But this lady came by. She had a pickup truck, and we loaded in the landscaping edging on there, and I made some money. So I'm just telling you, Facebook Marketplace, you can make some money there if you got some junk you want to sell.
27: No, look, junk removal sites have to be shaking in their boots with all the Facebook Marketplace conversation that we've had, because you can get rid of pretty much anything on there. And, you know, I would have thought the limo that sat 12 people would have been the most interesting thing from the week of Facebook Marketplace finds, but yesterday when you guys did it again, whether it be the raccoon pelt bikini or the, what, $30,000 Kentucky Derby glass. I mean, you never know what you can find on that.
26: You never know. So, somebody was just driving by taking a picture of us, by the way. People were like, who are you waving to? It was a car that didn't... They didn't get out.
27: It's my parade wave, by the way. The fingers attached, and then just left, right.
26: The person
27: left
26: in the car didn't bother getting out, just wanted to take a picture of the setup here.
27: I understand.
26: So come on by. You can take pictures, or you can sit here. We got plenty of seats left ready for you. The KSR show coming up at 10 o'clock.
27: You texted me yesterday about a question about the show, and I was glad you didn't call me. I wasn't in the sauna, Shannon, like I normally am when you call me. Yeah. I was actually running a mile.
26: You were running a mile?
27: I was running a mile yesterday.
26: All right. Are you getting ready for the media madness?
27: Yeah, well, I thought I might be able to kind of slip by. Maybe Matt would pick some other people to play, and Mario would have some other people in mind. It seems like they do want me to put in some minutes, so... I had to get my cardio up a little bit. Ran a mile for the first time in a while yesterday.
26: How long did you time it?
27: I did.
26: How long?
27: I'm not telling you that,
26: what
27: that
26: was
27: number.
26: It?
27: We
26: what?
27: Are working on that number.
26: Hold
27: we
26: on.
27: Will get it down. But we started with a little brisk walk, and then it became a jog. But, man, I'm out of shape.
26: Was it under 10 minutes?
27: It was not.
26: Wow.
27: So,
26: okay.
27: So it was just more like a stroll, guys. You know, we're just getting into cardio again.
26: So it was fast walking.
27: It was. It was a slight jog midway through. And then midway through, maybe I was like, what am I doing this for? And then I have to remember, I may have to pick up, you know, Dylan Ballard full court. You know, who knows what's going to have to happen here.
26: You might have to. You've got age on your side, too. I mean, out of the KSR group.
27: That's true.
26: I mean, especially out of the guys from the radio show, you and Mario are the two youngest. I think Mario can ball a little bit. He's been doing his live filming of his practice. And we may need to do some live Billy R. Sports, like jogging. I need to see what kind of condition. Because here's the thing.
27: You don't want to see my jogging.
26: If you can't get up and down the court, it doesn't matter if you've got a good shot
27: or
26: not. Like if the rest of the team's still on the other end of the court and you're down here cherry picking, you know, maybe that's our strategy. We play 5-on-4, we give up a basket, and we get a layup on the other end.
27: We just have somebody sit under there.
26: Yeah.
27: Well, you could just get to kick back and relax because you've got other duties, and apparently you're not going to make the trip up for this media game.
26: Well,
27: so.
26: Yeah. I mean, of course, Mark Pope would schedule Media Madness on the first day of Louder Than Life Fest.
27: So inconsiderate.
26: Got to be. Yeah. I mean, come on, Mark. Don't you know there's
27: this is Super Bowl?
26: We got headbanging to do. We don't have time for Media Madness. So, no, I won't make it there for that. But I'm glad that you're getting in shape for it, and I look forward to this disaster of media madness. You know there's going to be so many injuries, torn hamstrings. I mean, you know what's going to happen. I mean, there's people that have already torn up just warming up, just trying to get ready for media madness.
27: Yeah, everybody's kind of posting their own video of getting ready for it, and it's been very humorous. I've enjoyed it. It's a great idea by Mark Pope to really, if you look at it, the people that criticize you the most, let's get them on camera and see how bad they look doing the same thing, right?
26: Yeah. Now, speaking of Mark Pope, we'll just go ahead and jump right into it. Yesterday, Jackson Kohler. Now, he is the player that was considering coming to Kentucky or BYU, and he was the guy that Mark Pope, we heard, had a 2.5-hour Zoom call.
27: Couldn't have gone better.
26: Couldn't have gone better, we heard. Great reports. ends up committing to BYU. What is going on with Kentucky and BYU? Because it seems like BYU has all of a sudden become our biggest adversary when it comes to recruiting. Mm-hmm. Like, we cannot, for some reason, out-recruit BYU. And me saying that sentence out loud is kind of unbelievable. Like, that's a problem if we can't compete with BYU, Billy.
27: Yeah, I mean, welcome to the new world of college sports, right, where the number one overall pick in the NBA draft can be from BYU. I just went on my honeymoon in Utah, so I kind of understand, Shannon, about the state and how beautiful it might be, but it is strange to say out loud Kentucky loses another commit to BYU, and you guys went through the list yesterday about how all the connections have been happening over lately. You know, this is, you know, it seemed a little last minute with Jackson, right? I mean, we go through these, you go to the red zone with Mark Mitchell in this court case just to take somebody else right before the ruling comes down would be a little odd. So maybe this was, you know, keeping all your options open, but it is another 2.5 hour wasted Zoom call that goes the other way for Kentucky.
26: Yeah, I mean, are we not reading the room? If everybody else, it seems, knew he was going to BYU except for Mark Pope, I felt like this on some other recruits, too, that we lost on, where it was like, why are we spending this much time? Yeah. If you're willing to invest 2.5 hours of your day talking to a recruit, you fully in your mind believe you're getting this guy, or he's a very, very strong contender to come here, right? You're not wasting 2.5 hours if you don't feel good about this guy coming to.
27: Well, you know, maybe Kentucky just never offered. Maybe they kept their options open and were wanting to wait on the hearing with Mark Mitchell, and maybe that's why he chose BYU yesterday, because he wanted to make a decision. Like, I'm not sure. I'm not in there, but that could be a reason why. But you think of, like, Rob Wright and Colin Chandler. Just even this year's team is going to be filled with Kentucky guys.
26: I remember the Kentucky Kansas recruit when he was deciding. Mm-hmm. We had our assistant coaches tweeting, hey, man, come on, let's come to Kentucky. And then, he picks Kansas. So I don't know. It just feels like on a lot of these guys, we're just out of touch. You know, like, I'm just not used to Kentucky losing recruits to especially teams like BYU that normally there was not even a question. Do you want to go to Kentucky? Do you want to go to BYU? Everybody would say Kentucky.
27: Well, there's no question the playing field has been leveled to a degree that allows BYU's to get the caliber of player that Kentucky just used to come in and sweep.
26: Yeah.
27: But it is odd, like, over the last couple of years, it's been specifically this school where Mark Pope came from. So, like, it's just, what's going on? Do they need to target different guys that don't have BYU in their final five?
26: So that brings us to Mark Mitchell that you were just mentioning. And yesterday, the ACC, SEC, Big Ten, Big 12, Big East, Pac-12, all filed a joint declaration in the Jefferson County or Jefferson Circuit Court, asking basically the judge to rule in favor of the NCAA because they're citing what they're calling significant roster instability. So they're saying, their argument is, if graduated seniors are allowed an extra year in college, then they're taking away spots from other players. So I don't know. We're going to get the ruling, I think, today. We were told originally by the end of the week. Mm-hmm. So here we are. It's the end of the week. I think we'll get a ruling. But how about all these commissioners sort of banding together and asking for Mark Mitchell to not be eligible to play for
27: them? I think it's a little surprising. I mean, this is the NCAA that wouldn't allow players to be eligible because they move back to be closer to their mom or dad because they're going through health issues. I mean, remember the last 50 to 100 years of BS that the NCAA has put us through. And now, I'm glad you had that quote, significant roster instability.
26: Yeah.
27: Give me a break. I mean, a lot of these teams still have a roster spot open, like Kentucky, to bring in somebody like that. And if somebody is planning on, you know, this is the beast of college sports, is it not? Like, if you're a better athlete and able to play over somebody else, then you should be able to get that roster spot. Every single class has been able to get 5 years of eligibility based on red shirts, COVID years, medical red shirts. Why is the class of 2022 going to be withheld that ability to get that fifth year? That just doesn't make sense to me.
26: It sounds like their argument is, you know, you're going to take away somebody's playing time. But that happens every year when you get recruited over. Right?
27: Every year on every team.
26: Coaches go out and they recruit players over top of a guy maybe that originally we thought was going to be a starting player. that's the life of college sports. You know, if you don't like being recruited over, then step up your game. Be a better player. Force the coach to make you be the starter.
27: Yeah, and it's just it's been on a state-by-state basis, so it's been a little confusing, right? Alex Afari is eligible if this court case goes through, but Mark Mitchell isn't until this court case goes through. The California one that opened up a temporary restraining order allowed Jackson Collier to be able to enter that transfer portal. Hopefully that's similar news to what we hear today, that Mark Mitchell able to enter that transfer portal, and then I guess based on where he's having the court case, it's going to be a Kentucky school that he commits to. It's got to be Kentucky there.
26: Yeah, I don't think Louisville even has any more spots on their roster, right?
27: Do they have any money to give?
26: I don't
27: either
26: know.
27: I mean, they've got them.
26: But that would be absolute worst case scenario, right? You've already lost Jackson Collier to BYU, and then you have the ruling where Mark Mitchell can't be eligible to play for Kentucky next
27: that'd
26: year.
27: That'd be tough. Then you'd be sitting like with your hands empty, right? Yeah. But how do you feel about this Kentucky roster without Mark Mitchell? Do you feel like they need that depth in the front court for you to feel comfortable about this next season?
26: I mean, it's hard to put a win total. It's hard to say, well, if we get Mark Mitchell, all of a sudden we're going to go from a 18-win team to a 20-win team, or from a 20-win team to a 22-win team.
27: Yeah.
26: How do you put a number on one player? It's hard to do that. But I think that the depth, as you said, it is important, and a guy that was averaging, 20 points a game at Missouri?
27: Duke can score. Like,
26: yeah,
27: this is not just somebody that does it in bursts. He can do it on a consistent basis.
26: So I don't think we're talking about a guy, even though he's the 15th man on the roster, he's not going to be 15th man on the depth chart. This is going to be a guy, I think, that could come in, and probably, I would think, a guy that's averaging that many points at Missouri and played at Duke would be a starter for this team.
27: Mm-hmm.
26: So I think he's somebody that would come in and immediately be a starter for the team. So it's a big ruling going to happen later today. We'll find out what happens.
27: That's
26: 859-280-2287. Come on by Alumni Hall here at Fritz Farm. We're giving away some stuff today, and we'll be here till noon. It is the KSR Pre-Show. We'll take your calls coming up next.
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28: Sunshine mixed with clouds at times today, with daytime highs approaching 85. Northerly winds around 5 miles per hour. Lows around 65 tonight. Clear skies develop with fog at times. Becoming mainly sunny with fog in spots early tomorrow. Slight chance of thunderstorms. High temperatures reach up to 86. Dry with temps a bit below average Sunday and Monday, and highs in the mid-80s. From the Wayne Weather Center, I'm meteorologist Paul Trombley. Currently 71.
2: It is the KSR pre-show live at Alumni Hall, the ultimate shopping destination for Kentucky fans, where Kentucky fans can shop for just about anything you would want, man. They've got polos, hoodies, quarter zips. I'm a big quarter zip guy, Billy. They've got those here. Top brands as well. Nike, Champion, Peter Millar, Branded Bills, Yetis, and a whole lot more. I did see a Yeti UK cooler in there that I was like, I'd like to have that.
27: Like that. Yeah. Love me some Yetis. We also got some coupons I think we're going to be giving away for 20% off in the store and some money off. I've entered the coupon world recently, but I do remember I used to go door-to-door and sell a coupon book to raise money for my Little League. Did you ever do something like that?
2: You know what? It's funny you say that. Not for a Little League, but when I first got out of college, right? Mm-hmm. I was trying to find a job, and I was working part-time in radio, mind you. So, part-time in radio doesn't exactly pay the bills.
27: No, let me tell you, full-time doesn't either.
2: I'm fresh out of college, you know. Yeah. My baseball eligibility is up. I'm not going to go to the minors or anything. So, that career path is shut down, and I'm trying to find a job. And, man, you would think for somebody that went 4 years to a nice school, like Bellarmine's a nice school, right? You would think that it wouldn't be that hard to find a full-time job. Well, it was. So, I, for about a day and a half, got a job going door to door.
27: Oh, really?
2: And I've never heard this story. Oh, I've never told you this?
27: No.
2: Well, yeah, it was one of these things where I went in for the interview. They wanted to hire me. I'm like, oh, I got a job. All right, let's go. And then they told me, like, what it was, like, more in detail. Mm-hmm. And it was basically going around and selling stuff door to door. And after about a day, I go, I don't think I'm cut out for this.
27: Not for you.
2: The first day we went there, they took us over in Indiana in these other salespeople's car. One car, four dudes piled into a car. And the driver just lets us off in this neighborhood and goes, all right, see you guys at 4 o'clock. What, you're just going to drop us off? Like, we're on foot in a neighborhood? I'm like, what is going on? So I did my best. You know, I tried to go door to door, and I can't even remember what.
27: What were you selling?
2: I can't even remember what it was.
27: Oh,
2: it was
27: like you were selling the Tupperware, right?
2: Well, no, it was to show them how durable it is. It was some sort of, like, gift card we were doing. Like, maybe Papa John's gift card or something like that, right? And here I am walking around trying to sell stuff door to door, and a massive rainstorm comes. And it's just torrential downpour on us. And I'm just walking around in the rain. And I'm going, you know what? I did not go through 4 years of college to be going door to door, walking around in a thunderstorm. I think I'm done. So that lasted about one day. I think I came back the next day and quit.
27: There's some people that have to go through rejection therapy to get over through stuff. I mean, if you ever want to go through that, just go door to door. You will get a door slammed in your face.
2: Now, you mentioned that you were out there doing some exercising, some walking, some running, whatever you were doing
27: like
2: there. I'm a little disappointed that you didn't wish me a happy Shannon the Dude Day, because today is the day 5 years ago that I did the 50-mile walk all throughout Lexington. You know, I thought for some reason, I brought this up a month ago because I thought it was July 21st. Going back and looking, it was August 21st. So I think that's even more impressive, Billy. August, the hottest month of the year, that I went out and did 50 miles. So it is a five-year anniversary from doing that.
27: Well, there's a reason you don't remember what month it was in, because it's insignificant. I mean, we don't need to have a day for it. It's unbelievable. We're making days for anything now.
2: Yeah. Yeah.
27: But you ever going to do something like that again, dude?
2: Probably not. But if the price is right, maybe, you know, for the right amount of money.
27: Yeah.
2: Not for $5,000.
27: No.
2: No, no. You get to double it now.
27: I got a new deck out.
2: That was 2021 prices. 2026 prices have gone up.
27: Inflation.
2: I mean, I'm in my 40s now. I'm not, you know, a young 38 years old anymore. So, you know, I wouldn't want to do it again unless I had, like I said, significant incentives
27: and perfect weather for it to start, so you can go whenever you want. But you have inspired many people to take up the same challenge as well, so you should be proud of that.
2: One person was writing in, and they said, for the Fantasy Football League we were talking about, right? The Cover Zero Fantasy Football League.
27: Yeah.
2: I haven't heard you all talk about last place penalty. Last place in the league, this person suggests, should have to wear the raccoon bikini from Facebook Marketplace yesterday. So if you heard us talking about the raccoon bikini, you have to see this thing to believe it. It's not just a raccoon print bikini. This is, it looks like somebody shot a raccoon, skinned it,
26: and then put it into like the form of a bikini. And it's got the fur. I think it's got like a
27: there's a little, the tail, I think, is on it too, is it not?
26: Is it on the back?
27: I'd have to look at it again.
26: The tail should be on the back part or the bottom part of the
27: bikini. It was the fur. Like the fur that's been rolling around in the dirt all these years that they skinned off the raccoon is the actual bikini.
26: Yeah.
27: Now, we may get an update to this today. Be careful what you wish for. Matt did say he would buy it if nobody had bought it by the end of the day.
26: I hope he bought that.
27: So I am hoping maybe that would be the perfect fantasy question.
26: I have so many questions, though. I mean, you have to wash a bikini every time after you wear it. I mean, you get raccoon fur bikini, and you get it wet, and it gets sweaty. That thing is going to be nasty. I mean, it's already nasty to begin with, clean. But could you imagine, you know, you get into the lake with it on, and you got a wet raccoon
27: fur. Don't tell me it's going to start smelling like that, too, Shannon.
26: No.
27: Hopefully it's been cleaned and gone all the right way. But we'll let it air dry. I don't know what the laundry instructions are. I hope it's not used, right? Like, I hope this has not been worn by anybody else. This should be the first time.
26: I hope that he bought that. I mean, somebody's got to buy it, right? How much was it for sale? $30 or something.
27: I don't remember that. Yeah. I do remember the glass Kentucky Derby one was so expensive because we have a lot of them.
26: Yeah.
27: Marissa likes to go to Goodwill and pick them up every time she goes. So now I have to tell her that the one that we don't have, or we don't have several, but the one we'll never get was $30,000.
26: Yeah, that's unbelievable. I have a bunch of them that my grandmother collected throughout the years. I don't think I've got any that are that old, but I think they go back to maybe like the 70s or something like that, which are probably worth something, but I don't think anywhere close to $30,000. The thing I was most impressed with is how cheap you could, I guess, buy a burial plot. I thought that's one of those things that I've never gone and thought about really, but eventually we're all going to die, and I don't mean to take this show to a morbid place like we got yesterday, because yesterday's show got a little depressing, but I was surprised that you could buy a burial plot for like $700 in Middlesboro.
27: Well, everybody's got to be buried, right?
26: Yeah.
27: So it's got to be somewhat of a reasonable price. It's actually pretty expensive to get cremated, I've heard.
26: Yeah.
27: As you saw in the Big Lebowski, they had to use a coffee can instead of actually getting anything there. But I don't know, Shannon. I've thought about being buried underneath a tree. You haven't thought about any of this or what you're going to do when you die?
26: When you say under a tree, you don't mean literally under the roots of a tree.
27: I become part of the tree. I think that is like a thing, a common thing that people are doing.
26: That is a thing where you become like compost.
27: Well, your energy you give back to the earth and all that.
26: You actually can become a part of the tree.
27: Yeah.
26: And I don't know how much that costs. But I guess it doesn't cost $25,000 like I thought a burial plot would.
27: You thought it was $25,000?
26: Well, I don't know. Like, I don't
27: know. To bury somebody?
26: We're talking about buying land. If you ever tried to buy land, it's not cheap.
27: I'm not buying anything for a while after that wedding.
26: You have to win a lot of bets on DraftKings to cover,
27: cover
26: that plot.
27: Ding, ding, ding right there.
26: Yes, and something big is coming on September 2nd. 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
0: It's a Friday in Kentucky. How are you? Hey, I'm Scott Fitzgerald. Let's talk sports, shall we? And start with round ball. Kentucky men's basketball search for one final piece to its roster. Well, it's taking an unfortunate turn. Michigan State transfer Jackson Kohler has committed to BYU, ending the Wildcats' pursuit of the 6'11 forward. Kohler averaged 12.5 points and nearly 9 rebounds per game for Tom Izzo and Sparty. Now, Coach Mark Pope turns his attention exclusively to former Missouri forward Mark Mitchell, who could have one season of eligibility left, but that depends on a ruling from a Louisville judge. Kentucky football is moving up its season openers in each of the next 2 years. The Wildcats will play Murray State on August 28, 2027. That's nearly 3 weeks earlier than originally scheduled. Then in 2028, Eastern Illinois will visit Kroger Field on August 26th as Kentucky's Week Zero opponent. Louisville football also getting an earlier start next season. The Cardinals will now open the year at home against Richmond on August 28th. That's moved up from its original September 11th date. Louisville, of course, scheduled to open this season against ninth-ranked Ole Miss in Nashville on September 6th. To the National Football League, Cincinnati quarterback Joe Burrow says the Bengals' joint practice with the Bears was exactly what they needed, a chance to see how their offense handles a different opponent. Burrow started fast with three straight completions and said T. Higgins made some big plays, but the Bears, well, they also created pressure. Burrow took several hits and was involved in a brief confrontation with a Bears defender. Bengals star Ja'Marr Chase, when asked about that scuffle.
7: Nothing, just defending my QB.
11: Is it good when everybody's rallying around him and that type of
7: thing? I don't care what we do. We just better to protect Joe.
0: Of course, Joe Burrow's been prone to injury in the preseason. The Bengals and Bears kick off tomorrow night at 7 o'clock. They'll wrap up the preseason a week from tonight in Philadelphia. And finally, to baseball, the Reds suffered a brutal ninth inning collapse yesterday. They fall to the Cardinals 10-9. Cincinnati led 9-4 with two outs in the ninth, but a fly ball dropped. What sparked a six-run St. Louis rally. They'll open a three-game series at Arizona tonight. Have a great weekend, Kentucky.
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6: Welcome back. It is the KSR pre-show. Shannon the Dude, Billy Rutledge hanging out here on a beautiful morning at Alumni Hall at Fritz Farm. Come on by. They've got all sorts of great things here for you for game day to get you ready. 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
7: Well, I'll be racking up some rewards soon. I saw some Peter Millar in there, Shannon.
6: Oh, yeah.
7: So that's some quality stuff.
6: One person was writing basically suggesting that if I was a door-to-door salesman and came to their house, they would slam the door in my face. That's not very nice. But you know what? I was kind of like going around at that time. I remember that day very specifically going, you know what? I don't even like what I'm doing. Like I hate door-to-door salesmen too, and I have one that continues to come around my neighborhood.
7: Me too.
6: And it was like a week or two ago, and he relentlessly knocks on the door. And usually my go-to thing is pretend I'm not at home. Even though there's a driveway full of cars, right? They know I'm
7: home.
6: Oh,
7: you don't even answer.
6: No, I don't usually answer because they give you their sales pitch, and I kind of feel bad going, no, sorry, man. I just ignore them, and then I pretend I'm not home.
7: You're like peeking through the curtain to see if they've left yet.
6: Yeah.
7: I mean, I can't say I haven't done that before. I've told you I'm really bad at getting out of conversations. So like this is times by 10 when it's a door-to-door salesman, and you can't tell them no. They're like, well, let me tell you this, or let me tell you this deal.
6: Yeah.
7: I'm really bad at it, so I'm overly nice when I have to reject these people.
6: Well, this guy's a bug spray guy. He wants to come in and spray.
7: I don't have bugs.
6: I don't have rodents around here. I'm good, man. And he comes back like the next week. You still need some bugs? No, I didn't need it 2 weeks ago. I don't need it now.
7: But, they get that from everybody. So I just try to be overly nice to them just because they're getting the door slammed in their face all day. Coupons and chocolate bars is, I think, what I sold back in the day door to door.
6: Yeah. And now, though, they got these Segways they ride around on. So this guy, he comes in. He's on the little Segway, and he gets off the Segway. He comes up, knocks on the door about 10 times and stands there for 5 minutes. He knows that I'm home, and I just keep, just stay strong. I don't answer the phone.
7: We must be getting the same people, or door-to-door salesmen are evolving, because this one of these guys has a hoverboard, and he just goes right up to the door like that. Why walk when you can have something like that, I guess.
6: We'll get to the phones in just a minute. Before we do, I got to mention UK volleyball, which, by the way, Billy, the season starts.
7: Season starts today, in the fall. That's right.
6: That's right.
7: Excited for this. Big weekend, actually.
6: Yeah, you were thinking they started.
7: Okay, thank you. Yep, move on.
6: Kentucky opens up against number 6 nationally ranked Wisconsin, 9:00 tonight, ESPN. I love Craig Skinner's approach. We're just going to play everybody in the top 25. If you look at the teams that are playing this year, it is. It's like half of the top 25 that's on the schedule. And I don't know that anybody has done a better job being a promoter and ambassador of just UK volleyball and really volleyball in general than Craig Skinner. I mean, remember him getting up on top of the table at the press conference last year?
7: Yeah, yeah.
6: You know, he's done anything that he can to promote UK volleyball. He's done such a great job. And they got that game tonight on ESPN. You've also got the game, of course, against, is it Penn State? Pitt's coming up on Sunday.
7: Correct, yeah.
6: But then Penn State later in the season is going to be at Wrigley Field.
7: Yes.
6: So you got, things that we've never seen for the volleyball team happening this season.
7: That's well said, Shannon, because Craig Skinner has done a lot not only for the sport of volleyball, but women's sports here at Kentucky, and I can't wait to see what they can accomplish. Just one win short last year as the national championship runner-up. I got to think that.

0: the little extra motivation for everybody that stayed over since last year?
1: You know, like before UK volleyball was really good, I didn't really have any like desire to watch volleyball, to be honest with you. But now, like, they're so good and they're playing all these top 25 teams and playing the game at Wrigley Field, like, I feel like that's must watch for a UK fan. Even if you're really not into volleyball, that's a game you would watch because it's outdoors. It's at Wrigley.
2: You learn what season the sport's played in. You learn what a libero is and maybe some of the rules that they have.
1: What's the libero?
2: It's one of the players on the court.
1: Okay.
2: The one that I don't believe can spike, that they have to continuously dig. They wear a different uniform, so it's a little different.
1: So they're a bumper or a setter, but not a spike.
2: Kentucky's had a couple of great ones over the past few years. You know, thinking about this Wrigley Field game, too, we've talked about the wind being an issue, but got to think the heat, the sun might be an issue. We saw that with a Reds player trying to catch a ball to win the game yesterday.
1: You know, I was thinking about, because I brought that up, you know, and at Wrigley Field and the wind being a factor. But then I started remembering, oh, yeah, there's a thing called beach volleyball that they play outdoors all the time, you know. But it's not something you're used to seeing in, you know, regular college volleyball. But it should be interesting nonetheless.
2: Yeah.
1: 859-280-2287. Let's go to the phones. Who's up first, Rick?
3: Steph is up first.
1: Hey, Steph. How are you?
4: Hey, guys.
1: Hey. What's up, Steph?
4: Hey, I got some good news.
1: What's up?
4: My team went to my team had regional softball the same day as Billy's wedding, and we won gold medal.
1: Awesome. There you go. Congratulations.
2: See, the witch didn't get to you at all, Steph. That's great news.
1: You could have been at Billy's wedding, but instead you were off winning gold medals. Congratulations, Steph.
4: Yeah, so we go to state. It's September 11th and 12th.
1: All right, well, congratulations, and best of luck.
2: Yeah, good luck in your upcoming tournament, Steph.
1: Thanks, Steph. I appreciate it. You know, Billy, the Kentucky State Fair started yesterday.
2: That's right.
1: And, you know, I'm a big fan of the Kentucky State Fair. I'll be out there tomorrow night for work. It's work, okay? I've got to be there to do stage announcements with Blackstone Cherry, some Kentucky guys that will be playing out there. But what is your favorite State Fair food? Because this is something we would have talked about if we were at the State Fair today.
2: Oh, yeah.
1: Is it the donut burger? Is it just an old-fashioned corn dog? Or what are you going
2: You know what it is, man. Yeah. I told you to take a picture of it before the show started today because I'm sad I'm going to be missing out on it. It's that pork chop sandwich.
1: Oh, the pork chop sandwich.
2: From
1: That's
2: the
1: right,
2: Kentucky pork producers, I believe, where we get it from every year. That's been a tradition of ours every year that the pre-show's been a thing. So
1: will you be coming out there at all?
2: I think I need to, yeah. I think next week I'm going to have to make a
1: next Friday night
2: pilgrimage.
1: I'll be out there again. I got to do stage announcements for a hair band tribute. An 80s hair band.
2: Is that hairball?
1: Hairball is going to be playing out there. Yeah. So I feel like maybe you and I next Friday night could hang out at the stadium.
2: Well, we can, but we're going to have two back-to-back nights together then because Saturday is Matt's welcome party at his house. And I've been over there, Shannon. It is really nice. You're not going to want to miss this one.
1: Do I get him a housewarming gift, or what do we do?
2: I think so.
1: What does he need? Let me rephrase that. What does he need that he will know how to operate?
2: that's an even better question. You know, I'm not sure. Can you fix a fountain? Because I feel like he does need help with this fountain.
1: I had a fountain, as you know, the Phoenix Old Tavern fountain.
2: Did it require constant maintenance like this one seems?
1: Yes, fountains are trouble. They're nothing but trouble.
2: Is your water bill just high, or what's the deal there?
1: That's not how fountains work.
2: Oh, okay. Well, you just tell me.
1: Fountains use the same water. That's already
2: it just
1: there.
2: Loops it up.
1: Yeah, it doesn't like spray the water. It's not hooked up to a garden hose. Like,
2: well, I don't know. I'm not in that kind of tax bracket.
1: Like
2: with you guys.
1: There's a fountain right here to our left. Like that fountain that you're looking at there that has the water coming down, it's using the same water that's already in that pool. So there's not a constant flow of water coming in from like a faucet somewhere.
2: Mm-hmm.
1: They're just recycling the water that's
2: in the
1: pool.
2: Don't know. I don't know about fountains. I just go over there and flick a penny into it. I don't know anything more about
1: Billy,
2: it.
1: Billy, it's like when you go to like an amusement park and they got a water park to it, you know, and they got the wave pool.
2: Yeah.
1: Those waves that are coming out, just the same waves that are going back in.
2: Yeah, so the urine that child just peed into the wave pool, that just goes right into your face, huh?
1: Well, you hope that it goes to the filter, but yes, in theory, you would be correct. Let's go back to the phones. Who's up next, Rick?
3: Got Bob in Jamestown next.
1: Hey, Bob in Jamestown.
2: 2 days in a row, Bob.
1: What's up, Bob?
5: Well, you say, guys, you know, you're talking about Blackstone Cherry. That's the sons of Kentucky Headhunters.
1: That is correct.
5: Over in Edmonton.
1: Yeah. That is correct.
5: Anyway,
1: the Kentucky Headhunters.
5: The
1: Kentucky Headhunters are actually playing out there with fog out the next week. But, yeah, go ahead, Bob.
2: Okay.
5: You were talking about cemetery plots. One day I was going through my mother's desk and came across a cemetery deed. And I asked her about it. And she said, well, that was something your father had. Turns out my father's sister bought this plot when her dad died in like 1915. Mission Park Cemetery in San Antonio. Well, I called him up and said, well, what's the story on it? It said it was a section. I said, how many graves are in a section? They said six. And apparently my grandfather was in one. That aunt that bought the that section was cremated, and she was in another. Well, they said, well, you could dig up, you got to get a permit to dig up those cremated remains, bury them with your grandfather, and then that would free up five other plots. Well, I said, how do I sell them? They said, put an ad in the newspaper, and we'll show them to whoever bought them. Well, I sold four of them. Well, I got one left. Well, I called them up this summer to see what one of those plots is going for, and they're actually three levels deep. I couldn't believe it.
1: Three levels deep.
5: Triple-decker grave plot.
1: So we're burying people on top of people?
5: Exactly. Three levels. I mean, you're talking about...
1: No.
5: Digging down probably 15 feet.
1: Well, yeah, because you're supposed to be six feet under.
0: Mm-hmm.
1: Yeah. So you're 18 feet down.
0: That's a long way to get down.
1: Yeah. Halfway to China.
5: The six sections in that plot would make 18 burials. I couldn't believe it.
1: Wow. But, all right, Bob. Yeah. All right. Well, thanks for the call.
5: Have a good weekend.
1: Yeah, I don't know if I would feel good about digging up somebody's remains and then clearing them out so I'd have more space for myself.
2: Should have known Bob had more information on this topic. Yeah. That would have been a good guess on DraftKings. But now think, if you're going to honor one of your family members, you might not be standing on one of your family members. You could have somebody above them.
1: Yeah, I don't want to be buried on top of somebody else either.
2: Yeah.
1: You don't know. You're dead, right? What do you know?
2: That's another part of this.
1: I mean, they could just be telling you that this has never been dug up before, but, I mean, throughout years, if they buried people and didn't even put markers down, there's a chance that you are buried.
2: Yeah,
1: on top of
2: a lot of unmarked graves too, right?
1: Yep. Hey, let's switch subjects here and talk about cracked windshields, Billy.
2: Okay, yes. Show me your crack.
1: It's
2: over there. The crack is on the windshield over there still.
1: Which, by the way, I just noticed, you got just married on the back of your car.
2: Yeah.
1: I just now noticed that.
2: Isn't that sweet?
1: Is that a sticker or what is it?
2: It is, yeah.
1: So
2: I didn't put it on there. It was put on to me the day I got married.
1: Does it come off easily?
2: I hope so.
1: Well, I don't know that Right Way Auto Glass can do sticker removal.
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1: 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We're going to come right back with our final segment here from Alumni Hall. We'll be right back. 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
1: It's Farm, and we got some Patton Oswalt tickets to give away, right?
2: Yeah. So give us another text, 502-265-6656. We'll give another pair of tickets away to Patton Oswalt, who's at the Lexington Opera House. Gave it away to some podcast listeners that texted in later in the day yesterday. We'll give away a couple more today.
1: The other guys from KSR trickling in. Mario is here. He said, today I got to get a picture of you guys to update the website.
2: Right.
1: And I said, well, hold off, because I was looking into our JCPenney photo shoot we were talking about. Turns out we can get a photo shoot, you and I, for $30.
2: That's it?
1: What do you say?
2: $30?
1: You pay $15, I pay $15. I could have a picture, like, holding you up, you know?
2: No,
1: like,
2: we don't need to do that one.
1: Was it Simba in the Lion King?
2: Yeah, that's Simba that's get hoisted up there.
1: Yeah.
2: I don't know if you've got the upper body strength for that, but we'll see.
1: Yeah.
2: We could cheat. The Step Brothers, I think in Napoleon Dynamite, you rest your chin on your fist just like this.
1: Yeah.
2: So maybe we will get some glamour shots, dude. We just need to bring like a couple turtlenecks or something like that.
1: I'm serious. Like, I'm down to do it if you want to do it. I think that would be great for our...
2: I guess we're hanging out a lot next week.
1: Let's do it. Now, Ryan's here. He's got his Cardinals jersey on, and the Cardinals played the Reds yesterday. We don't talk a whole lot about the Reds, but we got to talk about how the Reds lost yesterday. Of course, we sent off a listener to the Reds game with Matt's tickets, and the Reds are up, bottom of the ninth, or top of the ninth, two outs, routine fly ball, and the left fielder loses it in the sun, drops the ball. Or was it the center fielder?
2: I think it was the center fielder. Called off the left fielder to make the catch.
1: Right.
2: Left fielder didn't have his sunglasses on, which I love a baseball player in the outfield that doesn't have their glasses on when the sun's out.
1: Sun got in his eyes. Classic little league excuse.
2: And then drops it. Maybe the end of the season for Reds fans or the ones that give up halfway through. So
1: they end up losing in extra innings, 10-9. Classic Reds right there.
0: That's a tough one to rebound from.
1: The other baseball story, just doing some quick hitters here in this last segment. The Orioles-Yankees game. Did you see this?
2: No, what happened?
1: It was a tie ball game. Somebody from the Orioles, I don't know their players, hit a long, looked like a long home run. Like it was a shot or the moonshot. But they went back and reviewed it, and it was close as to whether or not it was fair or foul. They go back, they review it. You can clearly see, watching from home, that this ball is inside the foul pole. They go back, they review it. They say ruling on the field stands. They call it a foul ball. He then strikes out, like, the next pitch, and is, you know, of course, giving it to the ump at that point. But I don't understand, like, how can we, watching at home, see the replay and see that it's clearly a home run? I'm wondering, like, what replay are they looking at to where they can't see this? And I know it's bad radio if you haven't seen it yet, so I would just say look it up on your phone if you don't know what I'm talking about. But it was fair by, I would say, at least 5 feet inside the foul pole. They call it a foul ball.
2: See, that's something that's been going on for a while, right? Yeah. You're watching an NFL playoff game, and you get a better camera angle than what the refs get. I got to think they should have access to those broadcast cameras, but... just another argument for why we'll eventually have chips in these balls, Shannon.
1: Yep.
2: Right? Every foul post will have like a line, and if that ball doesn't cross that line, it's going to be fair.
1: You know, the NFL has these pylon cameras, you know, on each side of the end zone.
2: Right.
1: I don't know why Major League Baseball wouldn't have some sort of camera up there on the foul pole. It would make sense.
2: It would make sense, but then you've got a chip in the ball, right? Or you got, you know, and that maybe affects the game.
1: And they go through so many foul balls. I mean, they go through, what is it, like 100 foul balls in a game or something?
2: Well, now, like the ball hits the ground and they'll move it for a new ball. Before, you used to get, you know, those old Braves pitchers would make sure there's a scuff on it so they could throw it a little bit better.
1: Billy, this one made me think of you. There's a new story about the FDA authorizing... basically, a robot that can draw blood from you. You know, remember that remote that we had where you could not give any blood?
2: Well, hold on now.
1: They were sticking
2: I've given blood several
1: they
2: times.
1: They were sticking you, and no blood would come out.
2: There was one remote where my beta veins were activated.
1: Yes.
2: I had not had anything to eat.
1: Uh-huh.
2: I had only drank coffee, and they couldn't get any blood out.
1: Yeah.
2: I did walk in to the remote with bandages on both of my arms and said I couldn't do it.
1: That was one of my favorite memories of the pre-show. You trying to go in and give blood, and they stuck you over and over like a pincushion, and no blood would come out.
2: And it hurt as much as you think it would. Like, if you're already kind of squeaming, thinking about it, and just they kept trying to get the blood out, and they never could. So now a robot can jab me several times instead of a human, is what you're telling me?
1: It says it handles every step on its own, from applying the tourniquet and prepping the skin to drawing blood and putting on a bandage for you. And it has a success rate of 94.5%, which is better than humans.
2: Well, I'd challenge him to take my blood, I guess, Shannon, because I'd be the real test. But now I know who to blame for not being able to get my blood out as a robot instead of a human. I don't know if I like that very
1: And then
2: much.
1: Finally, Billy, let me ask you this. A new study came out. How much do you think that it cost to live comfortably in Kentucky?
2: Well, more than I'm making. So,
1: for a single person,
2: live comfortably, I'm going to guess like your salary is around $150,000.
1: No, not for you're talking about for a single person or
2: for like a family or a single person?
1: No, for a single person,
2: maybe a little less than that.
1: Okay,
2: 100 grand.
1: It's actually less than that. $84,000 is what it came up to. I think it was like third cheapest.
2: I was
1: going to
2: say, Kentucky has got to be one of the cheaper states. I went and had got gas, and a good gas price out in Utah was like $4.35.
1: Right.
2: And I come back here, and it was like $3.30, $3.40 over the last week or so. So I can kind of believe that because it's a little bit cheaper out here to live in Kentucky.
1: Yeah. And then for family, obviously, you just double that. But still, man,
2: $84,000.
1: That is one of the least expensive in all of America.
2: Well, I guess comfortable is subjective, right? So some people can be comfortable with a lot less.
1: One more time, let me tell you about promo code KSR on DraftKings. You spend $5, you're going to get $150 in rewards. You got game day coming up. And, you know, tonight, I know you can't bet on it, but high school sports start tonight. Looking forward to high school football.
2: Yeah.
1: You got that going on. Week zero coming up as well.
2: Can I bet volleyball games?
1: You can, of course you can.
2: Nice.
1: You can bet volleyball on there as well. Live bet, same game parlays, player props, all on DraftKings, promo code KSR. Thanks to everybody for being here with us this morning at Alumni Hall.
2: Yeah, thank you, guys.
1: Come on out. 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KSR is up next. We'll talk to you later.
2: Thank you.
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19: Lots of sunshine today with a high of 85. Northerly winds around 5 miles per hour. Clear skies develop with fog at times. Tonight, lows level off around 65. Mainly clear skies develop with fog in spots early tomorrow. Slight chance of thunderstorms. Daytime highs approaching 86. Dry with temperatures a bit below average Sunday and Monday, and highs in the mid-80s. From the Wayne Weather Center, I'm meteorologist Paul Trombley. Currently 75.
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22: We've learned more from Fayette County Public Schools' review of now former superintendent Dr. Demetrius Liggins and a fabricated email sent to the district's central office. The district's investigation concluded Liggins intended to discourage and intimidate State Representative Adriel Camuel, but couldn't determine who made that document that he slipped underneath her door. On the same day FCPS board members received that report, Liggins retired, which went official Monday. One of the victims from Saturday's mass shooting in Lexington is recovering in the hospital. Keisha Martin was shot twice at the East End Day celebration last weekend and suffered a minor setback Wednesday, but remains in stable condition. Her brother Isaiah Barron talked to WLEX, saying he learned of the shooting from a phone call, adding the uncertainty was the most frightening part. Martin was one of five people injured that cost DeJean Robertson his life. Demetrius Griffin faces charges in connection to the shooting. A Haroldsburg man is arrested for the deadly 4th of July boat crash on Harrington Lake, and we've learned it's not his first run-in with the law. Court records state Cody Casey has records going back to 2010 with at least 15 traffic violations across Anderson, Jesmyn, Mercer, and Washington counties. Further dinging also found a theft and repeat felony offender charges dismissed in Russell County 12 years ago. Casey faces 19 charges in the death of Nazir Swintozelski and profoundly injuring Alexander Swintozelski. He's due back in court September 21st. And the Southeastern Crush 10U team has won their third title in history with the Cal Ripken 10U World Series. The Crush did not lose in 2.5 months, but needed a walk-off single from Isaiah Carrier to hoist the trophy. The team is already looking forward to next season. I'm Lee Mowen.
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7: Welcome, everyone. It is Kentucky Sports Radio, Friday, August the 21st. I am Matt Jones here on an absolutely beautiful day that also is probably going to be a little hot later at Alumni Hall in Fritz Farm, Lexington, Kentucky, right here in the bougie shopping center of the Summit, where we're excited to be here. Matt Jones, Ryan Lemon, Drew Franklin, and Shannon the Dude. You can give a shout out to Clark's Pump and Shop phone line, 859-280-2287. 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If you call T.J., he'll make them pay. 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
7: 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Drew, I'm going to stock up on hats. You know, now that I have to be on television every day, I'm not enjoying shaving, and I'm not enjoying wearing clothing that's clean and not having the same four or five hats. I'm having to expand some of my wardrobe, but today will be a good day to do that.
27: You've got ESPN now. Mario's putting us in 4K. The days are just rolling out of bed.
7: Yeah, the 4K is not. Listen, you start to see things on your skin that you didn't notice. You know, I used to not know what, you know, pores look like. And then these cameras, I don't like it. Radio was, I think, what I was meant to do.
2: You start putting lotion on your face.
7: I do have to put lotion. I knew I was in trouble. Maggie Davis just texted me out of the blue and goes, "Do you use lotion?" And I went, "Well, I guess that's I guess that means it's time for me to use lotion."
2: I did see a Cincinnati Reds blue cap.
7: I can't talk about the Reds.
2: We do.
7: I can't talk about
2: what a game. We have to acknowledge that's why I wore my jersey today.
7: In the history, listen, I'm not a lifelong fan. I'm sure there's people out here who've been fans of the Reds longer than me. I go back to about 2017, so I'm not going to sit here and act like I long suffering. But they've stunk for the 9 years I've had season tickets. Stunk in every way you can stink. But yesterday was the stupidest loss that stupid team has ever stupidly had in their existence. All right, I'm sitting on the plane waiting on the tarmac to go, and it is 6-5, and it looks like, or excuse me, 5-4, and it looks like we're going to win a game we had no business winning, right? We had stunk the whole game. Matt McClain hits a grand slam. Matt McClain can't hit, he can't hit a wiffle ball out of this little yard, and yet he knocks a grand slam. It looks like we're going to win the series, beat Ryan's stupid Cardinals, gets to the ninth inning.
2: Two outs, second
7: and third, one out, which is usually a situation where they're going to score.
2: Yeah.
7: Then our dude somehow miraculously strikes a guy out. So now all you got to do is get one out. He hits a fly ball routine. What do they call that? A can of corn?
2: Can of corn. Is that the baseball thing?
6: Can of corn.
7: Can of corn.
2: Easy out.
7: Two guys out there, both of whom in theory could catch it.
2: Yes.
7: I knew we were in trouble when I saw it in the air, and they both, like, when I, hey, where's the ball? You know, they had, like, the sun, and they both these goobers had their sunglasses on their head.
1: Yeah. What good does that do?
7: Why did you even have them out there? Both of them had their sunglasses. But with that said, I think the left fielder was going to catch it.
2: Right. He was standing there waiting on it.
7: I think he was going to catch it. And Dane Myers, who's probably been our best hitter in the last few weeks, so I can't. He calls the guy off,
2: yep.
7: Calls him off just to drop it. They score two runs. Then they end up scoring four more. They score six runs with two outs. And to make matters worse, we scored four runs in the bottom of the ninth and had the bases loaded. It was a ridiculous game, and I hate him, and I'm not watching another one all year.
2: Dane Myers not only had the ball, it hit right in the middle of his glove, it looked like, and popped out. I mean, that's a little league catch. Guys catch that when they're in T-ball.
1: The only good thing is you didn't have to go and watch it.
7: I took off right after he dropped it.
1: Right.
7: Right after he dropped it, we took off. I wasn't able to watch it, so I didn't even see us almost come back. I would have turned it off anyway.
1: And how sad do you think that our sad Reds fan that got the tickets from
7: you? Yeah, so that's what I was going to say. First of all, Ryan Lemon is a dirty liar and tells him it's going to rain the whole game. It was beautiful.
2: It was an awesome day for baseball.
7: Like, you couldn't have had better weather. So he goes,
2: our curse.
7: And he was sad to begin with, Drew. You remember yesterday? He was like, oh, I guess I'll go, you know. And then he goes and has to watch that.
27: Well, that's why I thought my game worked out perfectly. The guy that wanted misery got maybe the most miserable ending you can get. I saved the new dad from having a down part in his life.
7: Yes, that's
27: worked
7: true.
27: Out great. The guy that wanted to see them lose got a perfect ending.
7: Ryan, can we talk about the weather?
2: We can.
7: All right. In the last 60 days in Cincinnati, somebody sent me a stat, and I didn't verify this, but, like, why would they make it up? In the last 60 days in Cincinnati, it has rained 53 of the 60 days. Did not rain yesterday, the day you said it was going to be pouring from start to finish.
2: Yeah, apparently it rained yesterday morning.
7: The official data says.
2: It completely cleared up, and a beautiful day for baseball. But I'm so glad you acknowledged how my Cardinals kicked your Reds' butt, won the series, and now the worst team in baseball is, without a doubt, the Cincinnati Reds.
7: We're awful. I mean, we're awful. And then when it was over, listen, I know Terry Francona allegedly was a good manager, whatever. I just know every time he says something, he's like says the opposite of what I think he should say. He gets up there and he goes, I'm glad the center fielder called the left fielder off. I think that was the right decision.
1: Well, the center fielder, that what? Is his job. Center fielder calls the shot.
7: But they hit it to left field.
2: Left fielder was standing there waiting on
7: it. Like, what do you mean?
27: He was in position just waiting for the ball to get to him. That's one they showed, like, the crowd, the fans, when the ball comes off the bat, they just assume the game's over because it's so routine. And the misery they showed throughout the crowd. Wasn't a lot of people there.
7: Not a lot of people.
27: What a horrible way to lose a baseball game.
7: Well, the season ended yesterday. That's fine. I'm not turning on another game for the rest of the year. And I don't have to worry about it. If you want my tickets, line up now. Except the Dodgers ones. I'm selling those because I can get money for them. But the rest of them, feel free to take it. It was miserable. Now, then last night, we got to stop going after these BYU dudes. I mean, like, again, I'm not trying to be negative, but like I said, I think Mark Pope gets the Mormon text alert and decides, all right, I got to start recruiting this guy, and we lose another one. He goes to BYU. Not unpredictable at all, Drew. I think it's looked like he was going to go there for 2 weeks. We still can get Mark Mitchell. The court is going to make a decision today. We'll keep checking throughout the day to see if we get a decision this morning. My guess is, it's going to happen probably before 5. We'll see what it is. Now, I remember, just even if we win this, it doesn't mean it's over. They'll probably appeal it, and there's other stuff to go. But, well, I'm trying to be careful when yes. I say. Why do we keep doing this? Like, why?
6: Well, that's what Pope knows.
7: But why? Like, we knew we weren't going to get this guy. Why did we have a 2.5 hour Zoom?
6: I don't know.
7: Why do we release that we have the 2.5 hour Zoom so it just looks like we just get body bagged by BYU time after time?
6: I feel like we take a lot of unnecessary losses. If we just, you know, moved on when it looked like this wasn't going to happen, fans aren't as upset. It's the same with Stokes. It's the same with Jamal Crawford. We just keep dangling the carrot a little too far in front of the fans, and they can't get the job done. This one, I think I said 12% chance yesterday. I was trying to be nice. Never felt good about it. BYU is just unique circumstances when a kid that's Mormon and grew up 10 minutes from their arena, you can't beat
7: See,
6: that.
7: See, that right there, Shannon, would have made me stop. Mm-hmm. I mean, no, if he's a Mormon that grew up 10 minutes from BYU's campus. I mean, I'm out. He's going to go there. It's okay.
6: In desperate need of his position.
7: And it's completely okay. I mean, if he's if he was a lifelong Kentucky fan that went to, you know, Dunbar, if I'm another school, I'm not going to, like, I'm not throwing all my chips in. I don't get it, Shannon. And we just keep doing it.
2: Yeah.
7: Richie Saunders, the Rob Wright, you had Colin Chandler this year,
2: AJ
7: DeMonza. Like, why do we keep doing it?
1: Yeah, if you're taking 2.5 hours out of your day to Zoom call with somebody, you clearly think that you've got a chance, but it seems like everybody else knew that we weren't getting these guys. Same with Stokes. You know, you had one of our coaches tweeting out, hey, come to Kentucky, when it was already done that he was going to Kansas. So I don't understand it. I don't know why BYU, it seems, has become our biggest adversary when it comes to recruiting.
7: Well, no, I mean, I understand it. Mark feels a connection to these kids. Mark feels like, and it might be a faith-based connection. It might just be that he recruited them when he was at BYU. Whatever it is, he feels a connection to these kids. But as the phrase I used, Ryan, yesterday online, you are not going to out BYU, right? Like, I mean, if a kid is interested in that BYU thing, that's what he's going to do, isn't he?
6: And we've been there, how beautiful it is. I can see
7: it is beautiful. It is beautiful.
6: Religion and liking them, how you would love to run back home and play for them.
2: But, you know, over the years, we lose a recruit to Duke. We lose a recruit to Kansas.
7: But that's different.
2: It's different. To lose 1, 2, 3, 4 to BYU, it's kind of hard for me as a fan to accept. I mean, I know there's things you can't do on the BYU campus. You can do on the Kentucky fans. Maybe they should use that as their recruiting ploy.
7: But... So you think Mark Pope should go, well, hey, you can have sex here.
6: Here, have a cup of coffee.
2: Why not?
7: Here's here you go. Look at all this sex. Now come join. Is that what you would do?
2: Well, whatever he's doing is not working. I would try it.
6: It worked and he got game.
2: We got Pow Chicka Pow Pow and Hagen Hall. You got nothing at BYU.
6: Hagen Hall's gone.
7: Yeah.
6: Oh, yeah.
7: Yeah.
1: Did we?
7: I'm glad that you don't know the current dormitory status, but yeah. Go ahead.
1: Yeah, I was going to say, did we never hear about losing to BYU in recruiting because we never recruited guys that wanted to go
7: to
1: BYU?
7: No, I mean, that's part of what it's – look, I think objectively Mark's – trying to be careful what I say here because I am optimistic about this season, and if we get Mark Mitchell, I'm really optimistic.
2: Exactly.
7: So on one level, like – if we get Mark Mitchell, none of this really matters if he gets to play, honestly. So it's not worth, like, losing, you know, you're going crazy about. I do think, though, Drew's point is right. We take unnecessary PR losses. Let me give you an example of what, if I were Mark Pope, I would have done, okay? I'm fine with him reaching out to the kid. But I would have had the staff, some member of the staff, call the media outlets, call Jack Pilgrim, you know, call Ryan Lemon, call all, and just go, hey, you know, we know it's a long shot, right? We know it's a long shot, so that people then say to our fans, hey, this is a long shot, this is just something there, you know, whatever. But when you don't do that, then people are sitting there counting down to the announcement, and then you just end up getting disappointed.
0: Yeah, instead, the message they leaked out to us was a 2.5-hour Zoom call that could not have gone any better. It was fantastic. It got my hopes up that maybe they're going
27: to
0: get this guy.
27: From 2000 to be on a 2-hour Zoom call? Like, who?
7: Yeah, that's a good question. What are you going to talk? What are you going to talk to a kid for 2.5 hours about on Zoom?
1: You're getting deep into like their family and.
7: You think he asked him like if he had a burial plot?
1: Probably so. Like maybe they're going through Facebook Marketplace.
7: Yeah. Like what do you think? What do you think an Owensboro raccoon fur bikini would cost, Jackson?
1: Which, by the way, I hope you bought that.
7: I tried. It sold. When I got back last night, somebody had already bought it.
1: You need to contact the seller because, hey, I bet they make another one for you.
7: They probably would if I asked. Yes. Well, anyway, it's not that. Look, if we get Mark Mitchell, and we're going to talk about the chances of that here in a few minutes because that's going to happen one way or the other today. If we get Mark Mitchell, then it does. I wish there was a way for a program like this, appearance matters. Appearance matters. And from 2010 until about 2018, with the exception of one player, everyone that came to Kentucky, I knew we were getting them, and the ones we didn't get, I knew we weren't getting. The only kid that ever surprised me was Shabazz Muhammad, because Shabazz Muhammad told UK he was – and then Terrence Jones, but Terrence Jones ended up coming in the end. For the most part, they let everybody know, look, we're getting this kid or we're not. I sometimes think, Drew, this staff doesn't even know if they're going to get him until the moment that it happens.
27: Yeah, it seems to have a read-the-room problem. I know you got to make that call. That's a long shot. But like we're saying, when it's a 2.5-hour Zoom, that gets people thinking you're in the mix and maybe getting it figured out and flipping the recruitment if you thought BYU was the favorite.
7: Yeah.
27: And we just have too many of these where there's a lot of hope in. Well, realistically, if you read the tea leaves, the answer was there all along.
7: And I just want our fans, just do me a favor. We're all friends here. Like, we all get our hopes up. We're all irrational Kentucky fans, myself included. Let's stop doing something I hate that we do. We really want a kid. We say we really want him. Then he picks another school, and we go, we didn't want him anyway.
0: Yeah.
7: Why do we do that? We do it a lot.
1: To make ourselves feel better.
27: Yeah. Oh, heard this guy.
1: You know?
0: Yeah. We didn't want that guy anyway.
1: It's like when you date somebody and they dump you. Well.
7: It was better for me anyway.
1: Yeah, I didn't really
7: no,
1: like
7: just,
1: anyway,
7: we could just be sad. Yeah. 859-280-2287. We are here at Alumni Hall. There's a Warby Parker right there. An aloe for Ron to go get his workout gear. We'll take a break and be right back. 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
16: Lots of sunshine today with a high of 85. Northerly winds around 5 miles per hour. Clear skies develop with fog at times. Tonight, lows level off around 65. Mainly clear skies develop with fog in spots early tomorrow. Slight chance of thunderstorms. Daytime highs approaching 86. Dry with temperatures a bit below average Sunday and Monday and highs in the mid-80s. From the Wayne Weather Center, I'm meteorologist Paul Trombley. Currently 75.
7: Shout out to all the people here in the crowd. It is hot outside. The sun is on them, but you guys are going to all have a nice glow. I hope you got your SPF. But the sun is out on this turf, and they gave us a nice little tent. But a big shout out. I love when people sit through the outside shows in August. Ryan Lemon, this is true fandom right here. And again, this doesn't happen anywhere else.
0: Yeah, they gave everybody that came here one of these foam paws, but everybody's using them now as a fan.
7: That's all right. A foam paw is a fan. That's good. Great great variety of folks here. 859-280-2287. One person says, Matt, we cannot compete with BYU's pit of money. They get who they want. False. Again, we need to at least know the truth. They got turned down by like 15 guys this year. They just ended up getting the guys we wanted. Again, we just have to know that. They have a message board where they had a thread of they went after like literally 16 guys and got turned down, but then they got this one. And probably because BYU's not for everybody, but it isn't the case that we just lose because we don't have as much money. That might have been true for DeBonsa, Drew, but the rest of these guys, we were offering the same money BYU did. They just chose to go to BYU.
27: Now, they paid a lot of money for DeBonsa and some other guys on that team last year, but with Kohler, the word around him is if you were going to steal him from BYU, it's because they were out of money with this current team. They haven't been in the same financial spot they were the last couple seasons.
1: Well, in the future, if there's anybody that has BYU and Kentucky on their top
7: just
1: five.
7: Just get out.
1: Yeah.
7: Just get out.
1: You know
7: out.
1: What? We're going to turn you down before you can say no to us. I'd rather do that. It's less
7: just
1: embarrassing.
7: Just get out. Just because I no offense to the people at BYU. I'm done in competition with them. Let's talk about Mark Mitchell. Court here in Louisville will make a decision today on whether or not he and the other players will be eligible. So far, seven state courts have ruled, and all seven have ruled that the players are eligible. There's one court where that decision in Ohio has been put on hold while they appeal it, but right now, at the district court level, 7-7 of people winning. That feels like it would be good odds. But it is Kentucky, and sometimes I worry. We found out that the SEC commissioner, Greg Sankey, along with the other commissioners, filed an affidavit asking the court to not allow Mark Mitchell to play. He did the same thing for LSU as they're trying to get R.J. Lewis to play. That's a different argument. I'm kind of surprised, Drew, that an SEC commissioner would take a position that hurts his school. I mean, I get it in the abstract. He wants rules, but like, you know.
1: It's 1 year or two.
7: If the other states are all letting their people play, is Kentucky going to be the one state where you're not allowed to play and everybody else gets to play 5 years, but we don't?
27: Yeah, and I guess he could make the argument he's trying to protect one of his schools in Missouri. But what are we doing? It's Missouri versus Kentucky basketball. If Mark Mitchell were to leave the conference and go to a Michigan State or something, you just let one of the best players available
7: get out of your
27: outside
7: conference.
27: Of your conference. So it needs to change. It's a dated rule. It was written before all the rule changes the last couple of years. It was built for football. It's just kind of lingering, and they need to get rid of it.
7: And I also don't understand the interconference rule, why it exists, because players do transfer interconference. Trinidad Chambliss did, didn't he? I mean, like,
27: it was with the timing of when they do. I think they were trying to prevent guys going through spring ball and then getting to the summer and saying, okay. I'm going to go from here to there. But that was before we had specific portal windows and everything that's changed so much in the last 3 years.
7: here's the thing. The NCAA has got to stop fighting these fifth-year guys. They're losing all these cases. And all they're I think they're doing it because they just want teams to give up trying. But, like, we're not going to give up because we need this player. Football season's about to start. Don't you think the NCAA fighting these cases, Ryan, is just a terrible look? Maybe they don't care, but, like, they just keep fighting these cases. They keep losing, but they keep fighting them.
1: That's like it. It's like us in BYU. We just keep losing. Keep fighting, but keep losing.
0: They do try to fight each one and yet to win anything. I'm telling you, Greg Stanky.
7: All right, are you done?
0: I'm done now. I was waiting for my chance to say that, Greg.
7: Yeah, and that didn't. This is a friendly crowd, and they didn't even laugh at that.
1: But his argument is weak, though, that, you know, it's taking up a roster spot for another player when Kentucky has a roster spot that they need to be filled. They need that filled. Yeah.
7: Well, his argument in the thing is, well, this is going to hurt all the high school players. They're already in school.
1: Yeah.
7: Like, I mean, like, they're already in school. I don't know what it's annoying to me. Now, at the same time, I think this judge today is going to rule in Mark Mitchell's favor. But, Drew, what if he doesn't? Oh, and we are the only state that does not allow. First of all, I wouldn't want to be that judge. I would feel bad for him, even though, like, that would not. Even if he thought that was correct, that would still be probably not what would work in terms of the fan base. But what happens then?
27: Oh, we'd be on fire. The conspiracy theorists would be out. You know, even in our home state, we get kind of like when we say we can't get a home whistle in Rupp Arena, we'll just think everyone, even our own judges, are out to get us at that point. And it will just show that, you know, we've been so high on adding a 15th player. If you were to not get Mitchell and you passed on Hall and you didn't get Kohler, it's just we had a roster in a spot when people were happy with Momchilovic. It's back to just taking more losses that we don't need when the season's right in front of us.
7: I agree. And I think part of why I'm so on edge about it is this is the difference between us going, you know what? Maybe we could make a Final Four. And, okay, we can be good, but how good are we going to be? To me, this player is honestly, Ryan, the difference.
0: I mean, he's the missing link. You complete what Pope was putting together as a roster. They need that four, a guy can come in and score like Mark Mitchell can. So, and also, you know, I think Pope had got all that momentum about all these guys he finally got. Here's another miss with Kohler. You get Mark Mitchell, I think we forget that.
7: Yeah, no, I mean, Kohler's not going to matter if you get Mitchell.
0: Correct.
7: It won't matter at all, except, you know, a little perception. But you would have 15 players, you'd be good, and you go into the season very excited. And I will note, you know, football season starts in 2 weeks, but Big Blue Madness is October 2nd. Like the basketball season is going to start way earlier than it's ever started before. Literally, you're going to play four football games, and then basketball is here. So, like, this is – we're 6 weeks, 5 weeks away from the first public appearance of the basketball
27: program. And marquee exhibitions. It's not the Kentucky States anymore.
7: Texas Tech.
27: We're going to really be graded early.
7: And there's going to be another marquee one, probably a Big 12 team that might get announced this weekend even. We'll take a break. Take your calls here at Alumni Hall in Lexington. It's Kentucky Sports Radio.
3: It's a Friday in Kentucky. How are you? Hey, I'm Scott Fitzgerald. Let's talk sports, shall we? And start with round ball. Kentucky men's basketball search for one final piece to its roster. Well, it's taking an unfortunate turn. Michigan State transfer Jackson Kohler has committed to BYU, ending the Wildcats' pursuit of the 6'11 forward. Kohler averaged 12.5 points and nearly 9 rebounds per game for Tom Izzo and Sparty. Now, Coach Mark Pope turns his attention exclusively to former Missouri forward Mark Mitchell, who could have one season of eligibility left, but that depends on a ruling from a Louisville judge. Kentucky football is moving up its season openers in each of the next 2 years. The Wildcats will play Murray State on August 28, 2027. That's nearly 3 weeks earlier than originally scheduled. Then in 2028, Eastern Illinois will visit Kroger Field on August 26th as Kentucky's Week 0 opponent. Louisville football also getting an earlier start next season. The Cardinals will now open the year at home against Richmond on August 28th. That's moved up from its original September 11th date. Louisville, of course, scheduled to open this season against ninth-ranked Ole Miss in Nashville on September 6th. To the National Football League, Cincinnati quarterback Joe Burrow says the Bengals' joint practice with the Bears was exactly what they needed, a chance to see how their offense handles a different opponent. Burrow started fast with 3 straight completions and said T. Higgins made some big plays, but the Bears, well, they also created pressure. Burrow took several hits and was involved in a brief confrontation with a Bears defender. Bengals star Ja'Marr Chase, when asked about that scuffle,
4: nothing, just defending my QB. Is it good when everybody's rallying around him and that type of
17: thing? I don't care what we do. We just better to protect Joe.
18: Of course, Joe Burrow's been prone to injury in the preseason. The Bengals and Bears kick off tomorrow night at 7 o'clock. They'll wrap up the preseason a week from tonight in Philadelphia. And finally, to baseball, the Reds suffered a brutal ninth inning collapse yesterday. They fall to the Cardinals 10-9. Cincinnati led 9-4 with two outs in the ninth, but a fly ball dropped. What sparked a six-run St. Louis rally. They'll open a three-game series at Arizona tonight. Have a great weekend, Kentucky.
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3: 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Text machine, 772-774-5254. Four couple open lines. One person writes, Matt, how in the world is Mark Mitchell eligible if he didn't enter the transfer portal? How can each, does this car just drive back and forth the entire time?
4: Gordon's Food Service.
3: It's Gordon. I mean, yeah. I feel like I've seen
5: GFS
3: it.
5: GFS got to get us the food.
3: Yeah, I feel like it's gone back and forth. How is Mark Mitchell eligible if he didn't enter the transfer portal? That's a very good question. And the argument he's making to the court is, you wrongly said I couldn't play, so I didn't enter the transfer portal because I didn't think I could play. If you had said I was going to be able to play, I would have entered the transfer portal. Essentially, his argument is, I had no idea you all were going to do something illegal. You can't blame me for not doing the things that I would have done had it been legal, which I don't think is a terrible argument.
6: So I got to ask you this. Why couldn't, like, Otega Owe make that argument?
3: Otega Owe could make the argument, but he has gone a step further, and he signed a two-way contract in the NBA, which as of yet, the court has never allowed one of those players to play yet. So Otega went farther. He actually signed a contract. Mark Mitchell, I think, maybe did a training camp thing, but not a contract. So I don't – Otega might argue it, too. I think Otega's case would even be harder than Mark Mitchell's case.
5: Yeah, Otega was a draft pick already on an NBA team, at least for now. I don't think he would even be interested in coming back. But it does raise a lot of questions about other guys, and that's the case they're all making, is we didn't know this was an option. We would have done it, but we didn't know we could do this.
6: Clearly Aberdeen did, though, right?
3: Well, but see, now, I think it would be fascinating for somebody to say, how did Aberdeen know to do this?
6: Right. I mean, was he doing that?
3: It's like Aberdeen did it when no one else did it. Aberdeen entered the portal back when no one even thought this would be an option.
6: Uh-huh. Right.
5: We laughed at him.
6: So did he have it like an inside tip, or did he do that as an insurance policy for himself?
3: You do have to wonder, what did Aberdeen know and when did he know it? Yeah. Because Aberdeen did something that like nobody else did.
6: And he did it kind of immediately, too,
3: right? He did it immediately. Yeah. It was almost like he knew. Maybe he just had a really smart lawyer, maybe. But worked out. One person's right, Matt, it's nice to hear us talk about basketball and not burial plots. Sorry, we're not done with burial plots yet. You had a hypothetical that you wanted to put out there.
6: Somebody wrote in and asked it, so I can't take credit for it, but the person was asking, fair or foul, to buy your parents a burial plot for Christmas. Merry Christmas, Mom and Dad. Here's where we're going to bury you. So what do you think?
3: Interesting question. So you're buying your parents the plot and saying, hey, this is where we're going to bury you.
6: Yes. For Christmas.
5: That's a foul for me.
6: Yeah.
5: First.
3: Why do you think it's a foul?
5: Christmas. Come on. Just get them some socks. Nobody wants to be thinking about that on Christmas.
6: Yeah.
7: On one hand, it's nice because those are expensive, we found out. That's a
6: right.
7: Very generous gift.
6: Yeah.
7: On the other hand, though, it is kind of morbid.
6: I'd rather take that $800 and have a nice flat screen TV or something. I think it's better to do it on Christmas than it is somebody's birthday. Happy birthday.
7: One year closer to foot in the grave.
3: Yeah. Exactly. Probably a foul, but it is a practical gift if your parents don't have it.
6: Yeah. Yes. Yeah. And it's like you said, it's not cheap, as we found out yesterday.
3: Huh. Yeah. Well, there you go. People have been writing me nonstop about burial plots and what they cost. First of all, I've learned wide variety around the state. Vic, you want to know a couple places I think it's very expensive to get buried in? Don't get buried in Bowling Green.
6: How much?
3: Really? Louisville and Lexington are the most expensive. But if you go to towns that aren't Louisville and Lexington, it looked like Bowling Green was like $2,500 to get buried. Whereas in a lot of small towns, like it was $400 or $500. I saw one guy said that there are a lot places that if you agree to pay the maintenance fee, we'll just give you the lot.
6: Oh, really?
3: Yeah.
5: We talked about, like, where would you want to be buried? Your hometown or Lexington by your family? Do you think there's anyone out there that

0: shops. Like, they don't care. They just want the cheapest plot. Yeah. Like, yeah, put me on the other side of the state where I've never lived.
1: It's an interesting question.
2: I've always wondered, like, for people who pass away that don't have the money at all, where do they decide to put you? Is it like a spot?
1: It's a city. Okay. The city has one of those cemeteries close to my house is sort of an indigent. The city will have a place, but
2: okay.
1: So there you go. 859-280-2287. We have a grocery store right over here, so I did wanted to tell you they've made the blueberry warning.
2: They've elevated it.
1: Yeah. They said that some blueberries, depending on where you bought them, if you eat a lot, so not just one, but if you eat a lot, likelihood of death is probable, which I saw that felt like a very strong word when it goes to probable. Now, I think it means you got to eat them like a ton of them.
2: Yeah.
1: But still.
2: Well,
1: I'm not eating any blueberries in the next couple weeks.
2: I did last night. I opened up the fridge. There was a thing of blueberries, and I ate one just to tempt fate, just to see how bad it was. And I'm still here, so we'll see what happens.
1: Okay. They've added another one this morning. Not quite as deadly, but likelihood to get sick if you eat, I think it was in Kentucky, was one of the states, alfalfa sprouts for the next week.
2: We're safe.
1: Good there. I guarantee you that's not something that's part of your diet.
3: Who would like alfalfa sprouts? Are these also still from Publix or any alfalfa?
1: No, this wasn't a Publix. This was just in general. You know, we fired like 5,000 FDA members about a year and a half ago. Might not have been the best decision, Drew. Maybe keeping the food clean might be something we want to do.
0: Yeah, I don't mind rolling the dice at some fast food joints, maybe some stuff that's been in the fridge a few weeks. But our produce should be safe and trusted no matter where we get it.
2: Yeah, so lettuce, blueberries, alfalfa.
1: And we've had all those
0: eggs,
1: this summer.
0: Yeah. Eggs earlier. That's
2: eggs are another one. I forgot about
0: another
2: that.
0: Yeah.
1: Well, who's up next?
4: Jeremy is up.
1: Jeremy, go ahead.
5: Hey, guys. I called yesterday about the burial plot thing.
1: And, yes.
5: I have a friend who's manages a car lot, and they've actually taken burial plots in as down payment on a car.
2: Oh, my goodness.
0: What?
1: Wait a minute. Hang on. So, like, somebody needs a down payment, and they give the car dealership their burial plot.
5: That's correct. Like, I think it was like, he told me it was like, you know, they had the mausoleums, the big buildings with all the fancy stuff in them. I believe it was one of those.
1: Well, what is a car dealership going to do with someone else's mausoleum?
5: I have no idea. I mean, it's worth money, so they'll take anything on trade.
2: So the car dealer could then...
1: First of all, I need to see this car dealership your friend works at. If they'll take anything on trade. Okay. All right. Yep. Well, I appreciate the call. I guess, you know, I guess it is worth some sort of money.
3: One of my real estate classes, they said, one of the surrounding counties, somebody's earnest deposit, they put up their cow. Like a cow.
1: Well,
2: collateral.
1: Uh-huh. That actually seems more common to me than a burial plot.
2: Well, if I go to buy a car and they're going to take my burial plot in exchange, I'm not buying a car there. That's shady.
1: That seems a little shady to me, too. 859-280-2287, who's next?
4: Jonathan is next.
1: Jonathan, go ahead, Jonathan.
6: Hey, guys, you're talking about somebody gifting their parent a burial plot for Christmas and how that kind of be weird. One year, my stepfather, he didn't get married till he was 50, never had kids, never been married. He gave my mom her left eye cataract surgery.
1: He gave her cataract surgery for Christmas.
6: But just one eye. He just said, I'll pay for one eye.
1: Oh, he specifically left out the other eye.
0: Well, we all have a budget.
6: Yeah, he said, the other eye is on you, but Merry Christmas for one eye.
2: You got to pick the left or the right. Which one do you want?
1: Yeah, which one's more important to you? I actually don't think I appreciate the call. I don't think a cataract surgery. I could see that being a gift. You got to have it. It costs money. I can understand.
2: I wonder how you present that, though. Do you just give them cash, or do you have like a little card that says, congratulations, left eye cataract surgery?
1: You get a cataract.
2: Yeah.
3: You had to think she maybe had said something about, I want to get this, but I don't have the money. He was just being generous. Okay, look, I'm going to help you. I'm going to at least buy one eye for you.
0: Get you started.
1: Yeah. It is weird, though, to say you only get one eye.
2: Yeah.
1: That is.
2: Yeah, GoFundMe for the other one.
1: 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We are here at Alumni Hall. 20% off everything in that store during the show today. You just get a coupon when you come, and you got a chance to win some UK football jerseys. We'll take a break and be right back. 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
1: 9280-2287. The phone line's slow today. Give us a shout. Yesterday we were packed. It goes to show you when you talk sports, people go away of calling. They listen, but they don't always call. The New York Times yesterday lost their first defamation suit in over 50 years. They win every time, except yesterday. Did you see what it involved?
2: I'm anxious to hear this.
1: An Alabama football player.
0: Oh yeah.
1: An Alabama football player sued the New York Times. The New York Times reported that there was a murder in Tuscaloosa, and the football player was in the car. Was in the car next to the shooting. It turns out he wasn't. They corrected the story the next day, apologized to him. But they lost the suit. I didn't get to read the decision. I'm a little surprised because I would think a football player would be a public figure. And if he's a public figure, if the mistake is a legitimate mistake and you correct it, you're usually able to get out of it. So I don't know exactly why they lost. I kind of feel like on appeal that might get overturned. But nevertheless, they had not lost a trial in 50 years on a defamation suit, and they lose, of all people, Drew, to an Alabama football player.
0: Alabama football still got it. I know they were a little worried about DeBoer down there, but they just took down the NYT. I think he got, like, I'm just a headline guy. I don't really read the paragraphs, but I saw he got $9
1: million maybe? $9.3 million. Now, the trial was in Alabama. Roll Tide.
0: Yeah.
1: So there probably was a little bit of a home court advantage there. Like I said, I feel like that gets overturned, but maybe not. I mean, like, it is interesting. It's crazy. You know, the president has sued the New York Times. Many celebrities have sued the newspaper. And the one that actually wins is a reserve football player at Alabama.
0: Hey, it looks like a little walk-on.
1: Yeah, it wasn't even like he was just a random dude on the team.
2: That's better than any NIL he would get. So.
1: Oh, without question, you know? Yes.
3: Shocking if they said they posted a retraction and apologized.
1: They posted a retraction, said, look, honestly, it is tough because let's say that, you know, there's a shooting in Lexington and the police or people tell the Lexington Herald that, you know, Shannon the Dude is there.
2: Yeah.
1: Are they supposed to not put it?
2: Get second and third sources, right?
1: Well, let's say you get them.
2: Yeah. Well, if three people saw he was there, maybe he was there.
1: Well, turns out the court said they didn't think he was. Now, this is kind of crazy.
2: Yeah.
1: Somebody just drove up here, mm-hmm. a random angel from the sky, just handed Shannon a Sister Jean bobblehead and then walked away. Didn't say hello?
2: And put foreign money in there. Look.
3: Foreign money.
2: Look at this. It says, Shannon, keep telling it like it is. KSR pre-show.
0: Oh, look at that.
2: There you go. Look at this.
1: Wow.
2: And money from Guatemala.
1: So you got Guatemalan money and a Sister Jean bobblehead.
2: That's right.
0: Merry Christmas.
2: Worship, work, and win, Sister Jean.
3: I wish that quote said, you know what I give up for Lent? Losing. That was Shannon's favorite quote that got the Sister Jean
2: I don't know if I can get
3: so
2: her
3: popular.
2: Out of here.
1: Well, thank you to that guy. Real quick before I go to the phone, Key Minchie, great story. I don't know if you – I highly recommend a story that's on ESPN.com today. They – talk about this quarterback who ended up going to Virginia, but over the course of 6 days, he visited six different schools, and five of the schools he thought he was going to go to, and then they pulled the offer from him for various reasons. So they were talking about how he thought he was going to go to Washington. Then Washington said they wanted somebody else. Then he thought he was going to go to Tennessee, and Tennessee said they wanted somebody else. And finally he ended up at Virginia. But one of the schools that he considered was Nebraska. And in the course of talking about it, they told how Kenny Minchie ended up at Nebraska, Ryan.
2: Okay.
1: Kenny Minchie called Joe Sloan, the offensive coordinator at Kentucky, according to this story, and said, hey, man, I'm going to Nebraska. I agreed. Just wanted to let you know. Joe Sloan, over the course of the next 2 hours, talked him into flipping to Kentucky in the conversation, and then 2 hours later, when he was going to call the Nebraska coach back to have the celebration, he ended up saying, I decided to flip to Kentucky. That man we may need on the football or on the basketball staff as well. Literally was getting the call, Drew, to say, sorry, coach, I'm going to Nebraska, and flipped him during the conversation.
0: Yeah, I mentioned Nebraska had been agreed upon in December, like immediately after the season ended, because everybody knew he was going to be on the move, and then Sloan flips it. That story came out yesterday. There's a chance Mark Pope read it and thought, hey, I can do this. And that's when he did his two-hour call. But in all seriousness, whatever Joe Sloan said in that two-hour conversation completely changed the course of this first season for Will Stein and everyone.
2: What could you possibly say?
1: I don't know. It's just a small anecdote. The story's not even about Kenny Minchie.
2: Yeah.
1: It's just like then after Kenny Minchie said that, Nebraska flew this kid in, and then they decided to take somebody else. But it is fascinating that Joe Sloan, our offensive coordinator, was somehow able to just flip him in the phone conversation.
0: It did. The one thing it said that Sloan emphasized and mentioned in the story was him with Nussmeier at LSU and all the quarterbacks Will Stein's had, and it kind of lists them. It's a pretty attractive list if you're a young quarterback, and that's ultimately at least what the ESPN story says flipped Minchie in the conversation.
1: Well, I do encourage you to read it, because if you were the kid that it was about, he literally said every single day he would fly to a different school. He flew to Washington, he flew to Nebraska, he flew to Georgia Tech, he flew to Tennessee, and every place he went, he would think he was going there, and then they would tell him they picked somebody else. And then he finally ended up at Virginia. But isn't that crazy?
2: Yeah. I mean, those campus visits, though, are probably really good visits.
1: Except he said he would be there like 12 hours, and then he would have to go somewhere else. It's a wild story. You ought to read it. Who's next?
4: Ryan is up next.
1: Ryan. Go ahead, Ryan.
17: How you doing, Matt? I just want to say I come out to Shady Rays the other day. The long-haired guy shook y'all's hands. It was good seeing you guys. Hadn't seen y'all in a long time. But I hope we do good. I hope we do Mitchell and Ryan. Ryan Lemon, when I sat down, he knew exactly who I was. And I wish I would have got you there. I wish you would have been out there. But I had a good call with Drew last time I called. Thanks for taking
1: the
17: call.
1: Good. I appreciate
0: the
1: call.
0: From you again.
1: So was his call just to tell us that?
0: That he shook hands.
1: That he shook hands with Ryan? All right, I got you. Who's next?
4: Will is next.
1: Will. Go ahead, Will.
19: Hey, Matt.
1: He won the SEC tournament tickets one year, that guy.
2: He did.
1: Yeah.
2: In Bardstown.
1: Bardstown.
2: I don't know if you remember that or not. He was in Bardstown.
0: Shook hands.
19: Hey,
0: right?
19: Matt. I was raised in Hopkinsville. I don't live there anymore, but went to Christian County during all the height of the rivalry with Hopkinsville and Christian County in the 70s and 80s. Just wanted to know what you knew about the reason for the merger. If it was economic, the dynamics, the populace,
1: from what I heard, and I appreciate the call, it's economics. They're going to play their first high school football game together, I think, tonight, right? Isn't that correct?
2: The high school football opens up tonight, so if they're playing.
1: I think Christian County, the conglomerate, will, for the first time, those two rivals will go together. I mean, I assume it's economic. There was a time in Kentucky where there were tons of city schools. They've slowly, over the years, merged into county schools. Bell County has, 20,000 people in three school systems. I think at some point that will end up merging. It's just a fact of life. I know it's sad for the people that went to Hopkinsville because their school just went away, but, I get it.
2: Yeah, they're calling the Christian County Tigers. They kept the Christian County for their school, kept the Tigers from the Hopkinsville school. So they're trying to
1: merge it.
2: And even the colors are like blue and orange, because Christian County was blue, Hopkinsville was orange.
0: I'm afraid of Madisonville. That was the reason.
1: You remember we talked last year about Edmondson County and Grayson County won't play each other in basketball because they hate each other. They are playing each other tonight in football.
2: Ooh.
1: And I'm told there will be, I got a text, triple the police presence because they're worried about Edmondson County and Grayson. If I had a chance, I would go to see what happens at that football brawl tonight.
0: I want to see what triple the police presence
1: looks
0: like.
1: That's six guys will be there tonight in Edmondson County, Grayson County. We are here right outside Alumni Hall. It is hot, but we got a great crowd. We'll take a break. Come back. Hour number two. This is Kentucky Sports Radio.
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23: Lots of sunshine today with a high of 85. Northerly winds around 5 miles per hour. Clear skies develop with fog at times. Tonight, lows level off around 65. Mainly clear skies develop with fog in spots early tomorrow. Slight chance of thunderstorms. Daytime highs approaching 86. Dry with temperatures a bit below average Sunday and Monday and highs in the mid-80s. From the Wayne Weather Center, I'm meteorologist Paul Trombley. Right now, it's 80 degrees.
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25: Kentucky's jobless rate held steady last month. Joe Lincoln now crunches the numbers.
26: The preliminary unemployment rate in July was 4.7%, unchanged from June and up slightly from 1 year ago. Kentucky saw both more people reporting that they had a job and more people searching for employment. 2,004,231 people were employed in July. The number of unemployed was 99,606. Job gains were concentrated in the manufacturing and education and health services sectors. The national unemployment rate in July was 4.1%. I'm Joe Lincoln.
25: It's been 1 week since Scott County students returned to school, and there's already been a child injured at a bus stop. It happened yesterday morning just after 7 o'clock on Valley Forge Court. A school bus stopped for a Southern Elementary student when a vehicle drove past and struck them. They were taken to the hospital with non-life-threatening injuries. Ashley Parsons was arrested within hours thanks to a camera inside that bus. She's facing charges which include aggravated DUI. It's another setback for the Crittenden-Livingston Water District as a waterline break happens after two fixes near its Pinckneyville plant. This line services customers south of the Cumberland River. Early indications say the initial surge of pressure broke the repairs from Monday once that pump restarted. Martco, a company who's worked on a zone metering project, is set to make these newest repairs. And City of Liberty officials ask their residents to stay off Lake Liberty, which remains extremely low. The levels are too low to have vehicles on it at this time. While levels have slightly improved thanks to that Green River Emergency Pipeline project, residents are still being asked to conserve water when possible. I'm Lee Mowen.
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1: Welcome back. 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Excuse me, my voice changed like Peter Brady there. The summit. Beautiful place out here. I wonder where the good place to eat here.
2: Oh, gotcha. I come here often.
1: Do you really?
2: There's a place up here called Cafe Patachu. It's one of my favorite places in town.
1: Really?
2: Yeah, probably go.
1: If I tell them I know you, it's am I good?
2: They would have no idea who you're talking about.
1: All right, well, I won't do that then. 859-280-2287. Let's go over a couple stuff here. First of all, the NFL, I don't know if you saw this, but there have been a lot of pictures recently of players at the end of practice. They've been sitting with their girlfriends out on the practice field holding hands and making out. They had Justin Herbert and Madison Beer, who I guess is a person, and there were like three or four other people, quarterbacks in there, and their girlfriends making out. And people were like, this feels like a lot of people doing it. And then it turns out the NFL paid the players to make out with their girlfriends after practice so that they could try to appeal to women, to say, look, our players are romantic. They make out with their girlfriends after practice. No word on how much money was given, but this was going to be my question for you. We have this remote here at Alumni Hall. I was going to ask you, let's put yourself in your dating days, not your married days. How much would I have to pay you? What is the minimum amount I could pay you that you would sit right there during the 2 hours of the show, holding hands, staring at your girlfriend, and making out during a KSR show?
3: Well, I'd do it for free.
4: I was going to say a dollar.
1: Yeah, I was about to say at Billy's wedding, I saw that happen.
3: But anyway, now that you say
1: I'm not getting no details.
3: Now that you put a dollar amount on it, I would say $100. $100.
1: $100 yeah. For you to do yeah. that? Yeah. That's it?
3: Well, depends on how much you're offering. If you're saying, like, I get to say the amount, then $100,000.
1: But would you want, I mean, like, yeah. let's assume you're these quarterbacks. Yeah. The whole world is right. going to sit there watching you. And it's not just like, they're like being lovey-dovey. They're like playing with each other's hair. And yeah. it's really gross. And like, are you going to be fine with that?
3: Yeah. I mean, you're getting paid extra. I mean, how hard is that? You do it at home when you go home anyway.
1: All right, Drew.
2: I'm glad that the NFL is trying to appeal to more women and kids. They're doing a good job with that. Also, don't mind people making out. I've even encouraged it at Central Park on a bench.
1: Well, you have encouraged
2: but when
1: it.
2: You're in camp.
1: But see, that's what I'm saying.
2: Like, I need you focused on camp. Like, I'm not trying to be the hard ass, oh, I need my quarterback to be tough. But, like, you are there to practice football. You can make out when you get home. That's the way I see it.
1: How about you?
4: Yeah, happening on the practice field makes it a little odd. I mean, I hear on the in front of you guys, I'd do it for 25 cents. It doesn't matter to me.
1: It would be gross.
4: Yeah. But to do it on a practice field seems a little awkward, a little out of place. So they probably had to pay quite a bit for these guys to kind of go ahead and do that.
3: I mean, they're not stopping practice, right? They're not cutting into practice to do this. It's after practice, right?
1: See, you guys are, I guess, much freer about wanting videos of you making that. Like, I would not. First of all, I wouldn't want, like, my teammates watching me doing it. That would make me feel awkward because you know they're going to give him a hard time.
4: Oh,
1: about
4: in
1: it.
4: The locker room, they're going to give him a
1: they're
4: hard time.
1: They're going to give him a hard time because he's out there being, Ryan, you're smoochy. No, you're smoochy.
3: I'd say it sounds like jealousy to me, pal.
1: It's not jealousy. I'm just saying. So if you said to me, like, honestly, if you said to me, Matt, we're going to do a remote and you just have to sit over there for 2 hours and be lovey-dovey with your girlfriend with all these people watching, yeah. I'm not sure there's an amount of money that's going to make me do that.
3: Everybody's got a price.
1: Thank you, Million Dollar Man. Yeah. But it's going to have to be a high amount of money because that would be, like, really embarrassing.
4: I can't think the NFL think that's the way to attract female viewers.
1: Well, it worked. It went viral.
3: See, that's my takeaway.
1: But it worked. Like, all of a sudden, everybody was like, oh, how sweet. It actually, Drew, I think it really worked. I think it was a marketing campaign that was – because I saw those pictures everywhere, didn't you?
2: Especially the Herbert and Madison Beer one, then Joe Burrow with his girlfriend. I think that was the first time they'd kind of gone public.
1: Yeah.
2: I'm just – if I'm on the team, I'm like, can we look at the playbook or something?
1: Yeah.
2: Maybe let's run. I don't know, but I don't need to see you making out at the 50 during camp.
1: Alabama and Tennessee announced that this year and the next 2 years when they play each other, instead of wearing home whites for one team and the color jersey for the other team, both teams are going to wear their colored jerseys when they play. So Alabama will wear red. Tennessee will wear orange, and they want it to be red versus orange, red. So here's my question. Kentucky and Louisville, wouldn't you like to see us when we play red versus blue every time instead of one of the teams wearing white? My vote is yes.
4: I would 100% vote yes. I love that idea, and I wish they would do that. Hopefully maybe they will now that Tennessee and Alabama decided to do something like that.
2: Definitely. You know, it's been alleged that Louisville's wanted to do this for a while, and our end was the one that was pushing back, but that guy doesn't work here anymore. So maybe Jay Batt and Will Stein can revisit that conversation because women's basketball did it last year, and it looked awesome. I think volleyball's done it. If we had football and basketball doing that every year, I think that would be great.
1: I don't know why. I mean, with the exception of maybe Penn State, I can't think of any team that looks better in their home whites. Like, especially in basketball. Now, sometimes a football jersey can look clean when it's white, but in my view, wear the colors. Now, if the two teams have the same colors, I understand that you can't do that. But when you have red versus blue, that's such an outstanding, like, contrast, and I think you wear your best jersey. I would love to see it. I wish all Kentucky Louisville games were red. You're right. I forgot the women's game was like that last year at Louisville. And it was very, very cool.
3: Yeah, I'm all for it. Surprised it hasn't already happened. And, you know, as long as it's contrasting colors, like you said, it's fine. Now, if it's Alabama, South Carolina, that would be trouble.
1: Might not be able to do it.
3: Right, but Kentucky and Louisville, absolutely. They should do that.
2: Well, even Alabama, Tennessee, if you're kind of colorblind, those will look close to some people. I'm a little surprised that even
1: if you're colorblind.
2: Yeah, I could, like, our guy Freddie, you know, he has struggles with colors. I could see someone struggling with the red and orange on TV.
1: Oh,
2: not everyone. So, I mean, if they can do it, a red and blue, anything with some big contrast should be an easy decision.
1: Well, I would love for them to do that. I'm hoping, especially in football, I mean, would you all be for Will Stein doing at Kentucky what they did at Oregon, where every single time they played, they had a different uniform
4: yes.
1: and all that? Would you
4: yes.
1: all be for that for football?
4: Yes. Yeah. We're Kentucky football. We need to do some things to make us kind of cool and get people talking about us, and I think that would do it.
3: I think I'm good losing the chrome.
4: Oh, I love the chrome.
3: You like the chrome?
1: See, I think the chrome helmets look good. I don't really necessarily like when they wear the chrome jerseys.
2: The anthracite is what they call it.
1: But I think the chrome helmets look good.
2: We have to get better.
1: We never win when we wear them. That's the only problem.
2: Yeah. Well, I even want throwbacks in basketball. It was crazy to me that they brought the denim out, beat Tennessee and Rupp, had that awesome Saturday, and then never wore them again.
4: Didn't wear them again.
2: Basketball has so much tradition and so many looks. I think it's crazy that they've been leaving all these uniforms in the closet all these years.
4: Me personally, I like our blue uniforms better than I do our white uniforms.
1: I've always said this is a better uniform, the one you're wearing, than the white.
4: I've always thought that, too.
1: So, to me, I love doing the color thing. I hope Tennessee, Alabama spurs more teams to do that. Who's next?
5: Grant is up next.
1: Grant, go ahead, Grant.
6: Good morning. I just have two quick things. First thing, the other day they were talking about on the first show about fantasy football, and I thought of one question I wanted to share for this week. So they had this guy.
1: I can't hear you, my man. You're going to have to talk into the phone, and if you're going to talk about fantasy football, it's going to have to be really good.
6: Okay, I'm sorry. I fixed that. Can you hear me now?
1: Yes.
6: Okay. So he lost, so they made him do a 1,000-piece puzzle of a picture of baked beans, and they locked him in a room, so he finished it. The only thing he was allowed to eat for his
1: phone. Right, I can't hear you, my man. I appreciate the call.
4: That's where you have the JT's phone.
1: You must be, like, talking into a tornado. We picked our Cover Zero Fantasy Football League, had over 200 applicants. Drew selected, along with a couple of Billy and Paul.
2: It was all Billy.
1: He selected 10. What was the criteria? That was your all's assignment. What did you use?
2: Well, Billy and Paul did it all. I know he eliminated a kid, and she called.
3: Oh,
2: was that Wednesday?
3: You didn't hear that call.
2: Billy.
3: She called
2: Lydia.
3: Evelyn. Evelyn. 13-year-old Evelyn.
1: Oh, wait a minute. You didn't have the 13-year-old.
2: And then she called in.
3: She blistered Billy.
2: Yeah.
3: Yeah.
2: I think she said, Billy, you're the worst.
3: She did.
2: Yeah, that was what she
3: did.
2: Said.
1: Well, Billy, back me up. I said I was fine with kids. I said as long as we had one girl and one boy, and you said no kids.
2: Oh, Evelyn gave it to him on
4: Wednesday. Yes, she did.
1: Well,
4: she let him have it.
1: Evelyn deserves it. But we're going to have that draft next Sunday. We're going to do it with just 10 fans and us. Are you excited about
2: that? I am. There was one person that Billy picked. What was it? 20-something people sent in a letter of recommendation for him. Like, he had his whole family write in. So, I know that was one trick.
1: Oh, that's a really good way to do it. And there's a guy coming from Dallas too, right?
2: A former college football player.
1: That's pretty impressive. Somebody coming from Dallas to do it. So, we're doing that on Sunday. I'm disappointed. I thought a 13-year-old kid wanting to do it, I thought that would be cool, but Billy is so anti-children that we ended up
2: next
1: with that.
2: Anti-Evelyn. Let's put her name on it. Let's make it personal.
3: You could do an expansion, though, next year and expand it and have a couple of teens.
4: I think Billy was just afraid to lose to a 13-year-old. That's why I think he eliminated her.
1: I think that's exactly right. Who's next?
5: Brady is next.
1: Brady. Go ahead, Brady.
7: Hey, Matt. Have you been in Flemingsburg in the roundabout at the courthouse?
1: Not recently, no. I mean, I know what roundabouts are, but I don't know that one.
7: It's backwards. I work at the courthouse there, and every day when I cross the crosswalk, I look both ways.
1: What do you mean it's backwards?
7: I almost got hit today.
1: What do you mean it's backwards?
7: Okay, so like when you're coming, you yield inside the circle.
2: Oh, yeah, that is backwards. You're supposed to yield before you get in the circle.
3: Yeah. If you're in it, you own it.
7: It's mini wreck, but
1: when you're in the circle, you're supposed to stop. But when you're pulling in, you have the right. Yeah, that's a terrible system. Why do they do that?
7: It's never been explained to me. It never has. But today, when I was crossing the crosswalk, I almost got hit by a lady with a Louisville license plate. And
3: well,
7: I was just going to let it go.
3: Yeah.
7: I was going to let it go, but then I was going down the hill, and she almost hit me head on at the bottom of the hill. So my question to you all is, have you all ever been in a traffic situation with a Louisville fan, whether they have a license plate or bumper?
1: Yes, many times. I get into traffic controversies. I appreciate the call. And then sometimes they'll recognize you're the guy from KSR, and it usually makes them more angry at me in Louisville. That's happened a number of times. I've done that. That seems really weird to me. Why would you, if you were Flemingsburg, intentionally make your roundabout not follow the rules of regular roundabouts? Wouldn't you be asking for accidents?
2: You say intentionally. Maybe they just didn't know how the roundabout
4: works.
2: That's
4: true.
2: They got it wrong.
4: That's what I fear. They didn't really know how to do it.
1: You think no one in Flemingsburg knew how a roundabout
2: They're like, we're going to try to be a little European
1: You think Fleming County is so backwards that they don't have any idea? They decide to build a roundabout but have no idea how it works.
4: I'm going to go with that.
2: There's evidence of it.
4: Yeah, I'll try that. It's right there in front of me. Flemingsburg does have the best Dairy Queen in the state, though. I'll give them that, but the roundabout needs some work.
1: That seems I was on the air with Myron the other day, and I was saying somebody was old, and he goes, you shouldn't say old. There's a better word. And I was like, what are you supposed to say? And he said elderly. And I was like, elderly is much worse than old, isn't it? I feel like you saying Fleming County people are too dumb to understand roundabouts is worse.
4: I don't think I said dumb. I just think maybe they did it wrong.
1: Okay.
3: Elderly is definitely worse,
2: elderly,
3: by the way.
2: I picture someone hunched over.
1: I agree with
2: crossing
1: you.
2: The street.
1: Tell me about Stockton Mortgage.
4: I got a script I'm supposed to read.
3: Well, get it ready.
2: That's why I went to you.
4: Just talk amongst yourselves.
2: Okay.
1: Don't do that.
4: Don't do that.
2: How about that weather in Cincinnati?
4: Oh, that's weather in Cincinnati was good. I'll just wing it.
3: How about those roundabouts?
1: All right, let's go.
2: Don't they have them when you're supposed
1: go
2: to?
1: Go ahead.
4: Stockton Mortgage. They're all over the state. There's 14 of them in this area right here.
1: But what do they do?
4: Well, they can help you buy your home. They can help you refinance
1: your
4: home.
1: How help me, though?
4: Well, when you go on their website, Stockton.com, you hit that button, and they'll get paid for
1: what
4: a loan
1: button?
4: Officer. There's a button right there. Like you
1: what
4: click,
1: does it say?
4: You put your mouse on it. It says start here.
1: Okay.
4: You click that button. They'll pair you up with a loan officer. And then you tell them what you want. 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
1: 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Drew's baby is over
2: baby's
1: there.
2: Baby's
4: Baby Avery.
1: Isn't that sweet? Hi, Avery.
2: Put a bucket
1: is here.
2: Hat back on. She's got a great bucket hat.
1: And we'll take a break and be right back. 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
11: Lots of sunshine today with a high of 85. Northerly winds around 5 miles per hour. Clear skies develop with fog at times. Tonight, lows level off around 65. Mainly clear skies develop with fog in spots early tomorrow. Slight chance of thunderstorms. Daytime highs approaching 86. Dry with temperatures a bit below average Sunday and Monday and highs in the mid-80s. From the Wayne Weather Center, I'm meteorologist Paul Trombley. Right now, it's 80 degrees.
1: Welcome back. It is Kentucky Sports Radio. All right, we have some breaking news. Wani-na-na! The federal court in Colorado that said fifth-year players were all eligible if they entered the portal, that case has the NCAA's motion for a stay on that decision was granted. So that means as of now, fifth-year players are not eligible unless they actually entered the portal before May 1st. So that means Seth Trimble at Louisville right now, not eligible. And for Kentucky's purposes, Alex Safari, as of right now, would not be eligible to play at Kentucky. They will hear the appeal. But the fact the Tenth Circuit granted it means they think there's a likelihood the NCAA could win the appeal. So this will be the first NCAA win in a long time. What does that mean? Well, basically it means for Mark Mitchell, the Kentucky case is the holdback. because there is now no there's no eligibility based on the Colorado case. So there we go. Kentucky, the decision this afternoon will decide Mark Mitchell. And for Alex Afari, he didn't join that case in Kentucky. So I don't think at this moment Alex Afari will be eligible to play. He obviously could do something, file a case himself or something. But as of right now, that's the decision. So that's a big deal. All these people that have just signed fifth years, I would think Jackson Pollard that just went to BYU, I would think is not now eligible under this. That's a lot of teams have taken a lot of guys thinking they were going to be able to play.
4: Speaking just for Kentucky and Alex Afari, I think Kentucky felt so confident it was going to pass, they invited him onto the practice field.
3: Yeah.
4: I think they wouldn't even have him start practicing.
3: So what happens?
1: Pack
3: your bags and go home?
1: I think as of today, Alex Afari cannot play. They could move him back to student assistant. Now, of course, this case is going to go to the 10th Circuit. They'll make a decision on the merits. But my guess is, that, again, you know, you never know. But generally speaking, a court wouldn't grant a stay like this unless they thought there was a pretty good chance they were going to overturn that woman's decision. So I think now our whole focus has to be on what happens in this Kentucky, in this court in Louisville. So that's a little surprise to me. I mean, the NCAA's been losing every single decision, but they won this one, and so I think that's a pretty big deal.
2: Now is it too late to slide Alex Afari onto the sheet of paper in Louisville with Mark Mitchell?
1: Well, it would be nice because Alex Afari, it didn't look like he was going to need the Kentucky case. Now he would need the Kentucky case in order to be eligible. I know this is why the NCAA is ridiculous. Literally, you need to have taken civil procedure in law school to even have a clue what's going on as a sports fan, which is not what should be the case. The NCAA, they had a way out of this mess. They've decided not to. And now you have a situation where in 50 states, as of today, no one's eligible except in the seven states where people have filed. So in seven states, fifth years are eligible. But in 43 states, they're not, which you know what that means? What's going to happen in those 43 states? Everybody's going to file a lawsuit. Yep. They're going to end up having 50 states with 50 different cases because of this. That's what's going to happen.
4: Are you surprised as I am that this happened?
1: You know who I think is still eligible?
4: Denzel Aberdeen. Because he got in the portal.
1: Because he did it before. Yeah. I think Denzel Aberdeen, Shannon, is going to end up having been like the smartest dude in history. And I have to ask. I've got to find out how Denzel Aberdeen knew to do this.
3: Had to have some sort of insider tip. Or he's the smartest guy in college basketball, one or the other.
1: I mean, Denzel Aberdeen. I think, again, maybe somebody will interpret it because I haven't read the motion. But I think Denzel Aberdeen is going to be like the only person that ends up
3: snuck through.
4: Insane.
3: There's always a loophole, and he found it.
1: Absolutely crazy. Who's next?
12: Judy is up next.
1: Judy, go ahead, Judy.
13: Hey, how are you all today?
1: Doing good.
13: You all were talking about the derby glasses, and my friend Omar Pruitt, you mentioned Cass Pruitt Realty yesterday. I talked to him last night, and they sold the 1940 glass for $39,000.
1: That's wild to me. So that was the auction house that I mentioned?
13: Yeah,
4: Mount Sterling. Yes,
13: yes.
1: So they sold a 1940 glass for $39,000. So it sounds like whoever buys that Glasgow glass is getting a steal.
13: Yeah, exactly. And I've got one comment. Matt, I know you're a lawyer. I don't understand how some of these players can be eligible from 22 and it's just state by state, I guess, or Kentucky rules.
1: Yeah, I appreciate the call. I understand that it's confusing. I mean, here's the basics of what the argument these kids are making. The NCAA is starting next year allowing all players to get to play 5 years. And the basics of the argument these fifth years are making is, if you're doing that next year and people last year could play, why are we the only class that doesn't get to play? Basically, like, last year you could be a fifth year. Starting next year you can be a fifth year. Why is it we're the only class that doesn't get to play? And the NCAA is required to give some explanation as to why that makes sense. And 7 state courts have said that doesn't work. 1 federal court has said that doesn't work. But then today, this appellate court has put a stay on it and said, we're going to wait and we're going to think about it. So that's the it's actually, I mean, the argument's just, hey, these guys before got to play, these guys next year are going to get to play, why don't we get to play?
2: And the NCAA is saying, sorry, that's how the timeline fell.
1: Yeah, they're basically saying,
2: rules changed and you were on the wrong side of it.
1: Yeah, essentially what they're saying is, we never intended these guys the last few years to play. So they probably shouldn't have. So you shouldn't either. But starting next year, it's going to be different. Which is really not a good argument, in my opinion, but it's the argument that they're making.
4: So now, when is this decision going to come in Louisville? Is it coming this afternoon? Or is it all waiting for
1: the judge said last Friday he would have a decision by this Friday.
4: Yeah.
1: So today is the day. But here's the thing. He can do whatever he wants. Like, he can wait till next week. There's no way to force him to make a decision. So he probably will make a decision today, but if he chooses not to.
3: News always comes at noon. We're off the air. We'll probably
4: 12:05.
1: Courts love to give decisions at like 4:30 on a Friday and get the hell out.
4: Yep.
1: So it wouldn't surprise me if it's like 4:30 this afternoon that we find out what happens. 859-280-2287. We are here at Alumni Hall in the Summit. We'll take a break. Come back. This is Kentucky Sports Radio.
12: It's a Friday in Kentucky. How are you? Hey, I'm Scott Fitzgerald. Let's talk sports, shall we? And start with round ball. Kentucky men's basketball search for one final piece to its roster. Well, it's taking an unfortunate turn. Michigan State transfer Jackson Kohler has committed to BYU, ending the Wildcats' pursuit of the 6'11 forward. Kohler averaged 12.5 points and nearly 9 rebounds per game for Tom Izzo and Sparty. Now, Coach Mark Pope turns his attention exclusively to former Missouri forward Mark Mitchell, who could have 1 season of eligibility left, but that depends on a ruling from a Louisville judge. Kentucky football is moving up its season openers in each of the next 2 years. The Wildcats will play Murray State on August 28, 2027. That's nearly 3 weeks earlier than originally scheduled. Then in 2028, Eastern Illinois will visit Kroger Field on August 26th as Kentucky's Week 0 opponent. Louisville football also getting an earlier start next season. The Cardinals will now open the year at home against Richmond on August 28th. That's moved up from its original September 11th date. Louisville, of course, scheduled to open this season against 9th-ranked Ole Miss in Nashville on September 6th. To the National Football League, Cincinnati quarterback Joe Burrow says the Bengals' joint practice with the Bears was exactly what they needed, a chance to see how their offense handles a different opponent. Burrow started fast with 3 straight completions and said T. Higgins made some big plays, but the Bears, well, they also created pressure. Burrow took several hits and was involved in a brief confrontation with a Bears defender. Bengals star Ja'Marr Chase, when asked about that scuffle.
14: Nothing, just defending my QB.
15: Is it good when everybody's rallying around him and that type of
14: thing? What we do, we just better to protect Joe.
12: Of course, Joe Burrow's been prone to injury in the preseason. The Bengals and Bears kick off tomorrow at 7 o'clock. They'll wrap up the preseason a week from tonight in Philadelphia. And finally, to baseball, the Reds suffered a brutal 9th inning collapse yesterday. They fall to the Cardinals 10-9. Cincinnati led 9-4 with 2 outs in the 9th, but a fly ball dropped. It sparked a 6-run St. Louis rally. They'll open a 3-game series at Arizona tonight. Have a great weekend, Kentucky.
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6: Now, who says vaping is safe? 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

0: Welcome back. It is Kentucky Sports Radio. All right, so some clarification on Denzel Aberdeen. Aberdeen's got a different argument than the other guys. His argument was he was a fifth-year redshirt because he got hurt his freshman year. When you get hurt, back in the old rules, you could get a redshirt with 10 games or less.
1: Right.
0: He played 11 because he played one NIT game because the rest of the Florida team quit. And so he was arguing he should get another year. So Aberdeen, the NCAA will have to make a special decision on him. It's not clear if he's eligible or not, to be honest. But the rest of these guys, like Seth Trimble that went to Louisville, they are all not eligible. Aberdeen, it'll depend on whether or not they think he that extra game should keep him out.
1: So knowing that when he entered the transfer portal, he knew it was a risk anyway if he had to get this appeal to get that extra year.
0: Well, Aberdeen has never even filed a lawsuit. Yeah. Aberdeen is just asking for a red shirt like any kid would if they do over the years.
2: If the rule was 10 and he played 11, I mean, that's an easy decision.
0: But you might say if Florida would have had to forfeit that last game if he didn't play.
2: Maybe he should have not played.
0: Just let him forfeit. Yeah, yeah, yeah. I mean, maybe, you know. Maybe so. Yeah. So again, simply put, all will come down to the Kentucky case, and we'll see what happens. And by the way, starting next year, the whole concept of a red shirt is gone, by the way.
1: Right.
0: Starting next year, there are no more red shirts. You get 5 years. You can sit a year out if you want. You can play all 5 years, but starting next year, no more redshirts. You have 5 years to play five. But if you're a good player, Drew, starting next year, you can play college basketball or football for 5 years, no questions asked.
3: Make a lot of money. I don't know if they flipped it yet, but like if you go to the UK football roster on their website, it would say redshirt, sophomore, redshirt, junior. Now it'll say freshman through senior, and then fifth year is the name.
0: Fifth year will be the new thing. So we are going to have to learn fifth year is a name. But there are going to be guys like I'm trying to think of an example of a guy. Like Antonio Reeves is a guy who will play 5 years of college. There are guys out there who could play 5 years of college and leave college with $20 million. Like, yeah. I mean, that's
3: go
0: not
3: retire.
0: That is not a crazy notion. You could play, if you are Antonio might not be an example, but I'm trying to think who's a high level recruit that might not be an Alex Poitras. If Alex Poitras played today, Ryan, he could have probably made $20 million in college.
1: Yeah, he would have made a lot of money to start with as a freshman, increase it for 5 years. He's walking away a rich man when he leaves.
2: Yeah, if you make $20 million in college and you live a modest life,
0: you'd be fine.
2: You're set for life. You don't have to work.
0: No,
2: you don't have to work.
0: There are going to be guys who will do that.
2: Yeah, live
0: and
2: off
0: then
2: that.
0: I think you're also going to see there's going to, like, what year is Kenny Minchie? I never remember what people's years are.
3: A junior?
0: Let's just say he's a junior. Okay. Kenny Minchie, whatever he is, at the end of the year, it will make a perfectly smart decision for him to come back. If you're not a first round or second round NFL quarterback, you should come back. You will make more money in college than you will in the NFL. Unless you're a first round quarterback, you will make more money in college than you will in the NFL.
1: Yeah, if you go to the NFL, you make the practice squad, that's what, like $250,000 a year? You're going to make a lot more than that if you come back to college and play another year.
0: Well, a second rounder wouldn't make 250, but he still would make more in the pros. I mean, let's look at basketball. I'll go even further. In basketball, if the system stays like it is now, you'll make more money in college than you will unless you're a lottery pick. Like, unless you're a lottery pick, you should come back.
3: Well, Oway's a good example. He's going to be fighting for a spot in Oklahoma City.
0: He should have come back.
3: Make $4 or $5 million and be the big man on campus.
2: But I mean, ultimately, that's good for the game of college sports, right?
0: I agree. That's why I don't think it's bad. I think it's great for college sports. I mean, again, he's not going to be able to do it. But imagine if Otega Oway was coming back this year. Like, how excited would people be for another year of Otega?
2: We were begging for these guys to stick around for 4 years. Now we're getting that.
0: And the money you spent on Alex Wilkins, you could have gone and spent on a big, and you would have probably had the same or better team.
3: Wow. Well, Milan's like this right now. He'll have a decision to make at the end of this year.
1: Yeah, right.
0: Is Milan only a senior this year?
3: Yeah.
0: So, think about that. We could get 2 years of Milan.
3: Because that's another guy that'll be fringe making a team next season in the NBA or go be one of the best players in college basketball.
0: I just think what's interesting is you guys know this. A lot of you all have listened to this show for a long time. How many calls did I get over the years of, Matt, I'm tired of one and dones. I want guys who will stay a long time. Well, we have a system now.

0: it's going to encourage guys to stay for a long time. And you're going to get to know players. And then if Congress passes the rule where you can only transfer once, you're definitely going to get to know players, you know. And last thing I'll note, if they pass that rule that says you can only transfer once, what are players going to do? After you transfer, you're trapped at that school, right? You wouldn't be able to go anywhere else. So what are players going to do? If I'm a sophomore and I'm transferring, Shannon, you know what I'm going to say to the college? You got to give me a three-year deal.
1: Yes.
2: Yeah.
0: Because if I'm leaving and I can't go anywhere else, I don't want to be trapped and I can't go anywhere else, you got to guarantee me 3 years. That's what's going to happen.
1: Well, you're locked in. It's amazing how much college sports has changed just over the last few years. It continues to evolve like that.
3: Who's in recruiting, you could see a high school guy who's a lottery pick, or I could be like, this guy on the portal, I know I will get him for 3 years. Might not have the same ceiling, but I get 3 years with this guy as opposed to just a few months.
0: If they pass the one transfer, guys in the portal with eligibility of multiple years become worth a ton of money. Because not only do you have them, you have their rights to where they can't go anywhere else. You get a kid out of high school, they can still leave and be a free agent. But you get a kid out of the portal, it's either play for you or he's got to go to the pros. Those are his options. So I think you'll see dudes become, when people go in the portal, they will be very valuable when they do that. Who's next?
4: Carter is next.
0: Carter, go ahead, Carter.
5: Yes, I just was going to say that there's obviously a lot of confusion and chaos here with all the different NCAA cases getting appealed, and it seems like the NCAA is almost relying on that to try and get this legislation passed.
0: I think that's right. I think part of what the NCAA wants to do is create chaos and then go to the Senate and say, you got to pass a bill, it's chaos. But I think if that was going to work, to be honest with you, it would have already worked. I mean, they had I appreciate the call. They had a chance to pass a bill, and then the Senate didn't pass one. Shannon, what do you think about the dude in Louisville that went around the city shooting the Flock cameras?
1: A lot of people think this guy's a hero, just going around and taking out every Flock camera
0: that
1: he sees.
0: What, did he shoot 10 of them?
1: It was a bunch. I don't know the exact number, but there was a lot of them. And ended up being arrested.
0: Well, his mugshot, he looks like he's been on a bender.
1: Yeah.
0: He shot 10 Flock cameras, but if you read, like, Reddit, people are treating him like he's Luigi Mangione,
1: right,
0: in terms of, like, and all he did, and he went around and he was just shooting, and he said, these cameras are a danger to society. I'm not hurting anybody. I'm only taking out the cameras.
1: Yeah, but you still can't go around shooting property. I mean, you can't just because you don't like it. Like, you know,
0: okay.
1: I don't like Flock cameras, but you can't go around.
0: I agree with you.
1: Yeah.
0: We're not recommending it.
1: Yes.
0: But I understand.
3: Push people far enough.
1: Push people far enough.
3: They'll react.
1: Yeah.
0: Like, the Flock camera thing, there have been like 4 cities in Kentucky in the last 3 weeks to ban them. And I have a lot of people write me going, Matt, I understand it sounds bad, but these help solve crimes. Which is true, but, you know,
1: I'm kind of split on. I don't really like them in theory, but then, you know, they are out there helping solve crimes, right, allegedly.
0: But let me give you a hypothetical.
1: Yeah.
0: If every time anyone committed any violation, you put them in jail for life, you know what would happen?
1: Everybody'd be in jail.
0: Crime would go down. Crime would go down. So, but that doesn't mean we should do that.
1: Yeah.
0: If the police were allowed to put cameras in every person's house that streamed all the time, you know what would happen? Crime would go down. But that doesn't mean you want that. So the question is this something you actually want?
3: Yeah, you could say going in a neighborhood and kicking down every door will help you solve a crime. But
0: without question. But you can't do that. So do you think these cameras should exist?
2: Well, there's just 10 of them, you said. Did you shoot them all out, or are there more than 10?
1: There's probably more.
0: You think there's only 10 in the city of Louisville?
2: I don't have any idea. I don't know how many are in Lexington.
0: He shot 10, but, I mean, I'm sure there's thousands.
2: This is just me. I think the pros outweigh the cons. Like you said, help crime, maybe a golden alert. You see somebody driving, maybe the camera might pick them up.
0: What about the stories, though, of, like, there was a female cop recently in a city who was searching her boyfriend's history of everywhere he went and used it to harass him, like, because she had access to it?
2: Yeah, you can't be doing that. She needs to get in trouble.
0: But clearly,
3: people are doing it.
0: But people clearly are doing it.
2: Yeah, if they get caught, get them, fine them, fire them, whatever you got to do. But I just think those cameras do more good than harm.
1: Do you see them? Because, I mean, if they're out there, I'm almost certain
0: there's probably one right here somewhere. I mean, I would assume since we're in a commercial business area.
1: Sure. Well, I mean, there's cameras here, but I don't know if
0: those are for Shake Shack. Yeah. But I would bet you somewhere around here, there's one right here. Yeah. There are certainly a ton on Nicholsville Road at the intersections and stuff.
1: Yes.
0: So
1: I'm just, you know, I've conceded at this point, if you go outside, you're going to be filmed on something. Somebody's ring doorbell camera or some sort of camera everywhere you go in public.
0: Yeah. Well, I don't think I like it, but everybody can do their own thing. DraftKings, you can bet $5, win up to $150 in bonus bets. Let's do Bears-Bengals preseason game. My team and the local team. I know it's a preseason, but who you got? Bears are playing their starters for just one quarter.
2: And, you know, the Bengals played their starters last game. They're going to play them a little more this game, I understand. So with that knowledge, I'm going with the Bengals.
3: I'm going Bears because your boy Ben Johnson, that offense, scored like 34 points playing the second string last week. Tyler Badgett and Casey
0: Keenum. He's hurt, though. He's not playing.
3: Yeah, but I'm saying they were still scoring a ton of points without playing their starters, so I will roll with the Bears backups.
1: I'm going with the Gary, Indiana Bears. They will win.
0: Don't be saying that.
3: Hammond, Indiana.
0: I'm going to go Bears as well.
1: Is it Hammond?
3: I think it's Hammond. Yeah.
2: I will say this. Yeah. You see, Jagger Burton is starting for the Packers at right guard.
3: Jagger had a big
2: starting.
3: Game.
0: Is he starting in the preseason, or he's like actually going to start during the season?
2: Both. He has won the starting job at the moment because I think the regular starter's hurt. Jagger beat out everybody else, so he's starting now.
0: Good for Jagger Burton, the Lexingtonian. That's great news. We'll take a break and be right back. This is Kentucky Sports Radio.
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2: Big high school football game tonight. Frederick Douglass hosting Fort Thomas Highlands. Fort Thomas Highlands' best player is Taden Lorenzen, son of Jared Lorenzen. He plays tight end, plays quarterback, plays running back. Last year, he scored the game-winning touchdown to beat Douglass. He just committed to Miami of Ohio. Great opportunity to go watch a great football game, watch a great kid play tonight at Frederick Douglass.
0: So Jared's kids play at Frederick Douglass tonight. High school football season starting all over the state. Drew, excited. One person wrote in a minute ago and goes, tell Drew that Madisonville and Hopkins County are just the low-budget version of Hopkinsville and Christian County.
2: Wow.
3: I mean, we have the better El Bracero, the better Farrells, the better people. They had to combine their schools because they're afraid of what's brewing in Madisonville, that they won't be able to keep up in sports.
0: I like that you said that. Shannon, what do you think about Lenora Sellers, the quarterback at South Carolina? He's the starting quarterback for South Carolina. He was asked, how are you going to balance in your fifth year here playing quarterback and getting a master's degree?
3: Yeah.
0: And he said, my only class this year is an internship at the driving range.
2: No,
0: so his class this year is he has an internship at the driving range where he said, and this is his quote, I drive the little cart and pick up the balls and I do weed eating around the place.
1: Well, the student athlete is a term that is long gone, so we know that doesn't exist anymore. That's the same job that Billy had, though. He got fired from that job, so I know just from hearing that, that's a tough job. You can't drive that thing into the lake.
0: Wasn't it you that really wanted the job of driving the little thing where people could hit golf balls into you?
2: One of my retirement jobs is going to be working at a golf course, the driving range, the ranger. That's a great
1: Walmart greeter.
2: Walmart greeter.
1: Yeah, you got a lot of options in
2: at the golf course, though. You're outside all day. I want a glorious job that
0: I, by the way, had someone at a golf course that's trying to get me to join send me and say that if I joined, they would let you do that.
2: That's my summer job, and then the winter I'll be a greeter at Walmart. Perfect retirement jobs for me.
3: There's a Walmart nearby.
1: What a gig, though. I mean, you get credit hours for that, too, to work there at a golf course.
0: It's called sports. It's for his sports management degree. He's learning how to manage a driving range.
3: Actually, yeah. I noticed it didn't even say management. He is graduating with a degree in sports and entertainment. They didn't even use the word management. I thought you at least had to add another, like, real word in there.
0: Just sports. You can get a degree in sports.
3: I don't believe that he's out there shagging balls. In fact, I think there should be an NCAA investigation.
2: He's not weed eating during the season.
3: Your star player that plays quarterback on Saturday.
0: That's true. You can't have him
3: picking up golf.
0: You
3: balls.
0: Cannot have him operating a weed eater. And if he cuts his leg, you cannot do that. Who's next?
17: Mark is next.
0: Mark, go ahead, Mark. Mark, turn your volume down.
1: He'll be with us in about 10 seconds.
0: All right, thank you, Mark. Who's next?
17: The Truth is next.
0: Oh, wow. Truth. How are you, Truth?
18: I'm calling you, man. I got a bone to pick with you. Got a question to ask you.
0: Go for it.
18: Hey, I want to know about your new head coach.
0: What, you what do you want to know about him? His name is Will Stein.
18: Well, I want to throw this out. Since SEC hate on Indiana football, and Will Harris, he played against Indiana twice.
0: Wait, hang on. Will Stein, not Will Hein. Will Stein.
18: Will Stein, whatever his name is, Indiana blowed him out twice. We blowed Alabama out. And then I want to tell you what, Indiana football team is going to win the national championship this year. They got the best one.
0: So you think they're going to win it again? That's impressive. I mean, I'd like to be able to talk trash to you, but the fact that Indiana won the national championship in football might be one of the most impressive things to ever happen in college sports, so there's really not much I can say.
18: And did not only that, Matt, you better get ready for basketball season.
0: I'm not worried about Indiana basketball. They're going to always
18: stay. Yeah, you better be worried about it.
0: When's the last time you won something in basketball, Truth? You haven't won a game that mattered in 35 years.
18: Hey, Matt, but here's the thing I got on you. Little got to have the trophy win. Indiana got a high school, but we got a national championship in football.
0: Ain't I understand. Well, that doesn't have anything to do with basketball. I appreciate the call.
2: Truth, like all those Indiana fans, didn't give Jack squat about football until this past year. Now they're all over the place.
0: I can't talk trash, though, Drew. I would give anything to have the season in football that Indiana had.
2: No doubt.
0: I mean, the last 2 years, to go from a guy who comes up and says, Google me, and then actually backs it up, wins the national championship. I mean, I don't know that you – what are you going to say? That's one of the more amazing – I think it's the most amazing accomplishment ever in college sports.
3: Yeah, I don't have much trash talk to say with Indiana. It's remarkable what they did. I wouldn't bet on them, bet against them doing it again this year. It's what we strive to be with UK football. So he can talk all he wants to talk on that sport.
0: Let's do our final prediction. Does Mark Mitchell get ruled eligible today by a court in Kentucky?
2: I feel good. Since the Colorado decision went the other way, I feel yes in Louisville today.
3: I'll say yes. I don't know that what happened would impact it this morning, but maybe that affects the judge a little bit, but I'll still say it's a positive.
1: I'm surprised by the ruling earlier today, but I'm going to say yes, he is eligible.
0: I'm going to say yes. I mean, look, seven judges across the country, district judges, have ruled for the plaintiffs. If you're going to go against them, you're essentially going against all precedent in a state. You're going to look at your two sports teams in your state, and you're going to say, y'all don't get players, and every other state may. I just don't see a judge who's up for elected office deciding to do that. Maybe he does, but I just think that's unlikely.
3: And the SEC can't fight it. We'll fight through it.
0: That's right. Thank you guys very much here at Alumni Hall. We appreciate it. I'm on Matt Myron this afternoon on ESPN Radio. Otherwise, we'll be back on Monday. So things really shift into gear to the season starting. This has been Kentucky Sports Radio.
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4: Lots of sunshine today with a high of 85. Northerly winds around 5 miles per hour. Clear skies develop with fog at times. Tonight, lows level off around 65. Mainly clear skies develop with fog in spots early tomorrow. Slight chance of thunderstorms. Daytime highs approaching 86. Dry with temperatures a bit below average Sunday and Monday and highs in the mid-80s. From the Wayne Weather Center, I'm meteorologist Paul Trombley. Right now, 82.
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7: We've learned more from Fayette County Public Schools' review of now former superintendent Dr. Demetrius Liggins and a fabricated email sent to the district's central office. The district's investigation concluded Liggins intended to discourage and intimidate State Representative Adriel Camuel, but couldn't determine who made that document that he slipped underneath her door. On the same day FCPS board members received that report, Liggins retired, which went official Monday. One of the victims from Saturday's mass shooting in Lexington is recovering in the hospital. Keisha Martin was shot twice at the East End Day celebration last weekend and suffered a minor setback Wednesday, but remains in stable condition. Her brother Isaiah Barron talked to WLEX, saying he learned of the shooting from a phone call, adding the uncertainty was the most frightening part. Martin was one of five people injured that cost DeJean Robertson his life. Demetrius Griffin faces charges in connection to the shooting. A Harrodsburg man is arrested for the deadly 4th of July boat crash on Harrington Lake, and we've learned it's not his first run-in with the law. Court records state Cody Casey has records going back to 2010 with at least 15 traffic violations across Anderson, Jesmyn, Mercer, and Washington counties. Further dinging also found a theft and repeat felony offender charges dismissed in Russell County 12 years ago. Casey faces 19 charges in the death of Nazir Swintozelski and profoundly injuring Alexander Swintozelski. He's due back in court September 21st. And the Southeastern Crush 10U team has won their third title in history with the Cal Ripken 10U World Series. The Crush did not lose in 2.5 months, but needed a walk-off single from Isaiah Carrier to hoist the trophy. The team is already looking forward to next season. I'm Lee Mowen.
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this is not working out for me, so I am moving out. Anthony's song from Billy Joel that peaked at number 17. Well, hi, it's Haynes Johns, and up next, the onboard cooler box turned backup life raft after the boat goes down in the Pacific. I'll have who and their miraculous survival and rescue 150 miles offshore.

0: song that peaked at number 10 for Aerosmith, their second top 10 hit with Walk This Way. Well, hi, it's Haynes Chons, and the next time you think you're having a bad day, think about these two guys, the onboard cooler box they had to use as their backup life raft after their boat went down in the Pacific, 150 miles offshore. Two fishermen saved by the Mexican Navy after spending 5 days stranded at sea inside that cooler box. They just got rescued Tuesday afternoon. They were found floating inside this blue box. Two unnamed fishermen, one age 53, the other one 32. They set sail on their boat and last communicated with their fishing cooperative last Friday. So employees called the Mexican Navy and requested support in searching for the men. They sent out surface and air units, and they finally found them 150 miles offshore out in the Pacific Ocean. So the Mexican Navy Ocean Patrol vessel got there, rescued them, got them to safety inside that blue cooler. So the doctors on board the ship gave a quick examination and medical assistance, and then they were airlifted back to port where they got further medical attention and thankfully have been reunited with their families, but found in the rocky waters of the Pacific, but safe and sound after 5 days stranded floating in a cooler box that they would use for all the fish they caught, you know, to keep them cold and chilled when they got back to shore. But wow, unbelievable. So next time you think you're having a bad day, think about them. Coming up, the first hit for the outfield after we kick things off with the band Live.
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10: Lots of sunshine today with a high of 85. Northerly winds around 5 miles per hour. Clear skies develop with fog at times. Tonight, lows level off around 65. Mainly clear skies develop with fog in spots early tomorrow. Slight chance of thunderstorms. Daytime highs approaching 86. Dry with temperatures a bit below average Sunday and Monday, and highs in the mid-80s. From the Wayne Weather Center, I'm meteorologist Paul Trombley. Right now, 82.
9: 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Wayne. W-A-I-N. You don't need no...

And that's how we met the band The Outfield, their first hit and highest chart success with Your Love that peaked at number 6. My name is Haynes Johns. Up next, more introductions in order with the first time.

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8: 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Winners must appear in person with proper positive legal identification. 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Prizes will not be mailed or delivered. Any winner under the age of 18 must be accompanied by a parent or legal guardian. No trade or cash equivalent will be awarded for any contest prize. Any person or persons found to be in violation of these contest rules before, during, or after the respective contest or giveaway will be disqualified and will not be eligible for future contests and giveaways. Classic Hits, Wayne's, WAIN. 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

0: Hey, the first top 40 hit for Detroit-based band The Romantics with What I Like About You, and a fun thing to do, especially on the weekends, play that game with that special someone in your life, taking turns saying what you like about them. You never know where it'll lead, but I have a pretty good idea. I imagine you do too. Up next, Sir Paul McCartney with his third number one, after Huey Lewis in the News and some of their favorite concert stops. And all the way next hour, Friday Night Lights, big time. Three choices for you, coming up.
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9: Lots of sunshine today with a high of 85. Northerly winds around 5 miles per hour. Clear skies develop with fog at times. Tonight, lows level off around 65. Mainly clear skies develop with fog in spots early tomorrow. Slight chance of thunderstorms.
10: Daytime highs approaching 86.
9: Dry with temperatures a bit below average Sunday and Monday, and highs in the mid-80s. From the Wayne Weather Center, I'm meteorologist Paul Trombley. Currently, it's 82 degrees.
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2: Kentucky's jobless rate held steady last month. Joe Lincoln now crunches the numbers.
3: The preliminary unemployment rate in July was 4.7%, unchanged from June and up slightly from 1 year ago. Kentucky saw both more people reporting that they had a job and more people searching for employment. 2,004,231 people were employed in July. The number of unemployed was 99,606. Job gains were concentrated in the manufacturing and education and health services sectors. The national unemployment rate in July was 4.1%. I'm Joe Lincoln.
2: It's been 1 week since Scott County students returned to school, and there's already been a child injured at a bus stop. It happened yesterday morning just after 7 o'clock on Valley Forge Court. A school bus stopped for a Southern Elementary student when a vehicle drove past and struck them. They were taken to the hospital with non-life-threatening injuries. Ashley Parsons was arrested within hours thanks to a camera inside that bus. She's facing charges which include aggravated DUI. It's another setback for the Crittenden-Livingston Water District as a water line break happens after two fixes near its Pickneyville plant. This line services customers south of the Cumberland River. Early indications say the initial surge of pressure broke the repairs from Monday once that pump restarted. Mertco, a company who's worked on a zone metering project, is set to make these newest repairs. And City of Liberty officials ask the residents to stay off Lake Liberty, which remains extremely low. The levels are too low to have vehicles on it at this time. While levels have slightly improved thanks to that Green River Emergency Pipeline project, residents are still being asked to conserve water when possible. I'm Lee Mowen.
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4: Well, hey there, it's Dwight Whitten with News Radio 840. 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
7: Classic Hits, Wayne.

Sir Paul McCartney and his band Wings, their third number one with Band on the Run. My name is Haynes Johns, and up next, tis the season for more Friday Night Lights. I'll have that for you. Three choices after the Georgia Satellites and the...

0: the first hit and highest chart success for the band Lit, L-I-T, with My Own Worst Enemy that peaked at number 6. Please don't do that. Do not be your own worst enemy. Be your own best friend. Believe in yourself. You got this. My name is Haynes Johns, and yep, tis the season for more preseason NFL games and Friday Night Lights tonight. Three choices. The Jets are at the Pittsburgh Steelers. That's on the NFL Network. Carolina Panthers, kind of next door to the Jacksonville Jaguars. That's on NFL Plus streaming. Those are the two early games. The late game, the Green Bay Packers at Denver Broncos. That is the late game, and that's also on the NFL Network. So there you go. And we actually have some Saturday and Sunday games as week two of NFL preseason games continue. Up next, the Doobie Brothers get their first number one after we go dancing with Don Henley.
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9: Mainly clear skies this afternoon with daytime highs approaching 85. Northerly winds around 5 miles per hour. Lows dip down to about 65. Tonight, clear skies develop with fog at times. High temperatures reach up to 86 and foggy early tomorrow. Slight chance of thunderstorms. Temperatures a bit below average Sunday and Monday with highs in the mid-80s. From the Wayne Weather Center, I'm meteorologist Jennifer Wojcicki. Currently, it's 82 degrees.
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0: Tom Johnston and the Doobie Brothers getting their first number one with Blackwater. Well, hi, it's Haynes Johns. Up next, it's a Gas, Gas, Gas with the Rolling Stones after we kick things off with In Excess.
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7: 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Winners must appear in person with proper positive legal identification. 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Prizes will not be mailed or delivered. Any winner under the age of 18 must be accompanied by a parent or legal guardian. No trade or cash equivalent will be awarded for any contest prize. Any person or persons found to be in violation of these contest rules before, during, or after the respective contest or giveaway will be disqualified and will not be eligible for future contests and giveaways.
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0: 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It's a gas when you hang out with the Rolling Stones and Jumpin' Jack Flash, a song that peaked at number 3. Well, hi, it's Haynes Johns. Glad to be part of your Friday morning. We thank you for including us in your day as we get a running start on your weekend. And then back at it with Big Blue Mornings in Adair County and the Leach Report with the voice of the Wildcats, Tom Leach, Monday and every weekday morning at 7, followed by Kentucky Sports Radio between 8 and 11. 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Up next for us, we'll do some wondering with Whitestate, and also we'll be doing some walking with Toad. And coming up next hour, well, it's the Everglades Ranger who got the call about a python eating a woman. I'll have its shocking size and what was actually found inside that python coming up. 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
7: Mainly clear skies this afternoon with daytime highs approaching 85. Northerly winds around 5 miles per hour. Lows dip down to about 65. Tonight, clear skies develop with fog at times. High temperatures reach up to 86 and foggy early tomorrow, slight chance of thunderstorms. Temperatures a bit below average Sunday and Monday with highs in the mid-80s. From the Wayne Weather Center, I'm meteorologist Jennifer Wojcicki. Currently, it's 83 degrees.
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2: A former University of Kentucky student has admitted to killing her newborn son last year. Joe Lincoln has that story.
3: Lakin Snelling pleaded guilty to manslaughter and other charges during a hearing in a Lexington court on Friday. The 22-year-old Snelling was accused of hiding the birth of her baby, whose body was found inside a trash bag in a closet. The medical examiner says the infant was born alive and died from asphyxia.
4: Tell me, when you say instead of helping him, you did what?
5: I ended his life.
4: How did you end his life, then?
5: I deprived him of oxygen.
4: Okay.
3: Prosecutors are recommending a 10-year sentence for manslaughter, 1 year for abuse of a corpse, 1 year for evidence tampering, and 1 year for concealing the birth of a child. Formal sentencing is set for October 16th. I'm Joe Lincoln.
2: A former Hopkinsville youth pastor is facing a felony charge under Kentucky's new grooming law. KDES police say 38-year-old Jeremiah Swa admitted to inappropriate contact with a 16-year-old church member, but denied other allegations. Investigators say the case began Monday and remains active with the possibility of additional charges. Swall was fired from Hillcrest Baptist Church, where he served as next generation pastor. And the Kentucky State Fair opened its doors on Thursday in Louisville. Paul Miles was there.
6: As the Kentucky State Fair begins, Commissioner Jonathan Shelb is reflecting on the state of agriculture in the Commonwealth.
7: I think there's a lot of optimism right now in Kentucky agriculture. We're going to have a record yield in corn and beans across the state of Kentucky. We had record yields in wheat. Pricing is a little better than it has been. We obviously want better pricing.
6: Ask Governor Beshear, but he'll tell you it's been hard for Kentucky farmers.
8: A third of all the fertilizer in the world goes through the Strait of Hormuz. And of course, all our farm machinery runs on diesel, which has skyrocketed due to the president's war in Iran. Farmers are struggling. People are filing bankruptcy, and it's all on Donald Trump.
6: At the Kentucky State Fair, I'm Paul Miles.
2: And I'm Scott Hooper.
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13: 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We spy.

Taking a Walk with Toad the Wet Sprocket in a song that peaked at number 10. Their second consecutive top 10 hit, that band formed in Santa Barbara, California. They got their band name from a Monty Python skit about a band named Toad the Wet Sprocket. Well, hi, it's James Jones, and up next, the Everglades Ranger getting the call about a python eating a woman. I'll have its shocking size, the python, not the woman, and what was actually found inside after the fire.

0: A song that peaked at number 15 for Tom Petty and the Heartbreakers, their second consecutive top 15 hit with Refugee. Well, hi, it's Hayes Johns with the Everglades Ranger who got the call about a python eating a woman. The shocking size of the python and what was actually found inside, all coming from Rosie Moore. She says, I've seen it all. She's a wildlife biologist working in the Everglades, and she says, I encounter all kinds of wildlife, like crocodiles, pythons, and other snakes. I'm constantly encountering some of the natural world's wildest situations. And she documents that for thousands of followers on her TikTok page. So, but she says, I got this call one time, and probably the most memorable call I've ever received. A woman saying that she believed that she saw an 18-foot python swallow a woman. The caller obviously, understandably, panicked, and she says, you know, we beheaded that python. They were waiting for you to come by and check it out, which she did. She got there, and as they opened up that python inside, they did not find a woman. They did find an entire 5-foot alligator. She said that alligator was so big and so heavy. She said, one of the craziest Everglades experiences I've ever had. It's very rare to see that in the wild where a python swallows an entire alligator, but let alone get to dissect it. And I got both. Yes, that was an entire 5-foot alligator, completely whole, had not been dissected yet, even though it had suffocated, dying inside that python. She says, you know, a lot of the things I'm doing are for research and for protecting the animals. So I'm also documenting the animals and filming that. So to me, it's always going to be worth it because that's just my lifestyle. I love what I do and I can't imagine doing anything differently. So you can follow along Rosie Moore and her wild stories on her TikTok page. Rosie, R-O-S-I-E, Moore, M-O-O-R-E. All right, coming up next for us, we'll do some rocking with the Stray Cats after we go bar hop with Warren Zevon.
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8: Mainly clear skies this afternoon with daytime highs approaching 85. Northerly winds around 5 miles per hour. Lows dip down to about 65. Tonight, clear skies develop with fog at times. High temperatures reach up to 86 and foggy early tomorrow. Slight chance of thunderstorms. Temperatures a bit below average Sunday and Monday with highs in the mid-80s. From the Wayne Weather Center, I'm meteorologist Jennifer Wojcicki. Currently 85.
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0: There we go. Rock of the Town with Brian Setzer and his Stray Cats, their first hit when it peaked at number 9. Well, Hi, It's Haynes Johns will stay in that top 10 zone with a 1-2 punch of top 10 hits for the bands Tommy Two Tone and Red Hot Chili Peppers.
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Winners must appear in person with proper positive legal identification. Claim any prize Monday through Friday, excluding holidays, within 30 days, so the prize will be forfeited. Prizes will not be mailed or delivered. Any winner under the age of 18 must be accompanied by a parent or legal guardian. No trade or cash equivalent will be awarded for any contest prize. Any person or persons found to be in violation of these contest rules before, during, or after the respective contest or giveaway will be disqualified and will not be eligible for future contests and giveaways. Classic Hits, Wayne, WAIN.

0: Flea and his Los Angeles-based band Red Hot Chili Peppers and their second top 10 hit when Scar Tissue peaked at number 9. My name is Haynes Johns. Up next we'll do a 1-2 punch of hits. The first number 1 for Pink Floyd after the second top 40 hit for The Cars. And coming up next hour, the couple that forgot about their lottery ticket for nearly 2 months. Good thing they finally remembered. I'll have their big win coming up.
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6: Mainly clear skies this afternoon with daytime highs approaching 85. Northerly winds around 5 miles per hour. Lows dip down to about 65. Tonight, clear skies develop with fog at times. High temperatures reach up to 86 and foggy early tomorrow, slight chance of thunderstorms. Temperatures a bit below average Sunday and Monday with highs in the mid-80s. From the Wayne Weather Center, I'm meteorologist Jennifer Wojcicki. Right now, 83.
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2: A child was hit by a vehicle while boarding a school bus Thursday morning in Scott County. Lee Mowen has more on the quick arrest that followed.
3: It's been 1 week since Scott County students returned to school, and there's already been a child injured at a bus stop. This happened Thursday morning just after 7 o'clock on Valley Forge Court. A school bus stopped for a Southern Elementary student when a vehicle drove past and struck them. They were taken to the hospital with non-life-threatening injuries. Ashley Parsons was arrested within hours thanks to a camera inside that bus. She's facing charges which include aggravated DUI. I'm Lee Mowen.
2: A former University of Kentucky student athlete has pleaded guilty in the death of her newborn son. 22-year-old Lakin Snelling admitted Friday to manslaughter, abuse of a corpse, and other charges. Investigators say the baby's body was found wrapped in a towel inside a trash bag in a closet in her Lexington home last year. The medical examiner ruled the child was born alive and died from asphyxia. Prosecutors are recommending a 13-year prison sentence. And recent shootings and violence at public events have had many people rethinking safety in large crowds. With the Kentucky State Fair underway, Bourbon and Beyond and Louder Than Life drawing thousands, experts say preparation can make a difference. One key tip is thinking about your exit plan before trouble starts.
4: Think about where you park when you arrive as well, right? You want to park, if you're going to be there in the dark, you want to park someplace that's well lit, and you want to park someplace where you have easy access to getting out quickly as well if that needs to happen.
2: Leland Conway, an iHeartRadio host and certified firearms instructor, says people should trust their instincts. Know where the exits are, have a rally point if you are separated from friends or family. And if violence does break out, he says you should focus on protecting your loved ones and getting to safety. I'm Scott Hooper.
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Pink Floyd getting their first number one and had stayed there for 4 weeks with Another Brick in the Wall. Well, hi, it's Haynes Johns, and up next, the couple that forgot about their lottery ticket for nearly 2 months. Good thing they finally remembered. I'll have their big win after the spin doc.

0: Hit number 4 for David Byrne in the Talking Heads when And She Was peaked at number 33. Why, it's Haynes Chance with the couple that forgot about their lottery ticket for nearly 2 months, and good thing they finally remembered. Their names have not been released yet, but they spent almost 2 months going about their usual busy routine without realizing they had won $3.5 million. They bought the ticket, left it on their desk, and decided to finally check to see if they had won. And they did win the Set for Life jackpot. They'll be receiving $14,200 every month for the next 20 years. How cool would that be? She says, "I'm all shaken up at the moment. I can't believe it. I had no idea. That ticket had just been sitting on our desk at home the whole time. And I kept saying, you know, I got to check that ticket. And today, well, we finally did. But I had a feeling we were going to win big. So this has totally changed our lives. You think? $14,200 every month? I could practically live on that. So congratulations to them." Coming up next for us, number ones, Alana Miles with her first, then the Eagles with their fifth.
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9: Clear skies this afternoon with daytime highs approaching 85. Northerly winds around 5 miles per hour. Lows dip down to about 65. Tonight, clear skies develop with fog at times. High temperatures reach up to 86 and foggy early tomorrow. Slight chance of thunderstorms. Temperatures a bit below average Sunday and Monday with highs in the mid-80s. From the Wayne Weather Center, I'm meteorologist Jennifer Wojcicki. Right now, 81.
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The Eagles getting their fifth number one with a song they co-wrote with their good friend Bob Seger, Heartache Tonight. Bob's the one that came up with that phrase. Well, hi, it's Haynes Johns. Happy, happy Friday to you, and happy birthday today to Jackie DeShannon. You know the song Put a Little Love in Your Heart? She turns 85 today. Fun fact, she also co-wrote Betty Davis Eyes, that hit for Kim Carnes. Jackie DeShannon's version, markedly different. Very poppy, very rosy, very happy. A very different song. Well, let's see. Congratulations to Harry Smith, formerly of CBS News, CBS This Morning, now with NBC News. He turns 75. Another Kim Cattrall, Samantha from Sex and the City fame, she turns 70. Steve Case, the founder of AOL, turning 68. Carrie Ann Moss, you know, Trinity from the Matrix movie series, turning 59. Sergey Brin, the co-founder of Google, he turns 53. Usain Bolt, formerly the fastest human, he turns 40. Singer Kacey Musgraves, turning 38. And R.J. Mitt from Breaking Bad fame, turning 34. If it's your birthday or anniversary, we wish you the best. Up next, it's ZZ Top after Journey and their second consecutive top 40 hit. Classic.

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0: 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Winners must appear in person with proper positive legal identification. Claim any prize Monday through Friday, excluding holidays, within 30 days, so the prize will be forfeited. Prizes will not be mailed or delivered. Any winner under the age of 18 must be accompanied by a parent or legal guardian. No trade or cash equivalent will be awarded for any contest prize. Any person or persons found to be in violation of these contest rules before, during, or after the respective contest or giveaway will be disqualified and will not be eligible for future contests and giveaways.
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0: ZZ Top with their cheap sunglasses. My name is Haynes Johns. Still sad about the passing of Frank Beard, the drummer for ZZ Top, drummer for them for 55 years. Passing this week at the age of 77, but thankfully his music lives on. Well, thank you for letting me be a part of your day. I do hope the rest of your Friday goes smoothly. Keep it here, because you got lots more of your favorites on the way to sing along with, and I'll be back again tomorrow as we celebrate your weekend. But here we are on Friday, and what have you done this week to make yourself proud? Well, if nothing comes to mind, the day's not over yet, the week's not over yet. So do something today to make yourself proud, where you go, you know, I'm really glad I did that. It makes me feel good about myself, and I know it's going to make a positive difference here in our community. Coming up next, feeling a part of the scenery, you know, the greenery, a potted plant. Supertramp explains more after Robert Palmer gets his first number one.
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7: Daytime highs approaching 85 this afternoon under mainly sunny skies. Winds out of the north, 5 to 10 miles per hour. Lows dip down to about 67. Tonight, clear skies develop with fog at times. High of 87 and foggy early tomorrow, slight chance of thunderstorms. Ample sunshine expected Sunday with a high of 83. 84 Monday. From the Wayne Weather Center, I'm meteorologist Jennifer Wojcicki. Right now, it's 84 degrees.
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3: Kentucky is now dealing with its largest measles outbreak in decades. Joe Lincoln takes a look at the growing number of cases and what health officials are urging families to do.
4: Kentucky has confirmed 19 measles cases this year, the highest total the state has seen since 1991. Health officials say cases have been reported in Christian, Jessamine, Owen, Todd, Trigg, and Washington counties, with Christian County reporting the most infections. Two people have been hospitalized, and all of the confirmed cases involve people who were either unvaccinated or whose vaccination status is unknown. State health leaders say more cases are expected as the outbreak investigation continues and are urging families to make sure their MMR vaccinations are up to date. I'm Joe Lincoln.
3: Seven students were hurt after a school bus crash Friday morning in Lexington. Fayette County Public School says all of the injuries were minor, but one student was taken to the hospital for treatment. Traffic did slow down for a time, but police say no charges are expected as investigators continue to determine what caused the crash. The man charged in the deadly Scott County crash has a lengthy history of traffic violations. Lee Mowen takes a closer look at court records ahead of his next court appearance.
5: Court records state Cody Casey has records going back to 2010 with at least 15 traffic violations across Anderson, Jessamine, Mercer, and Washington counties. Further digging also found a theft and repeat felony offender charges were dismissed in Russell County 12 years ago. Casey is facing 19 charges in the death of Nazir Swintozelski and profoundly injuring Alexander Swintozelski. He's due back in court September 21st. I'm Lee Mowen.
3: And the National Weather Service says Western Kentucky was hit by both an EF1 tornado and destructive straight-line winds on Wednesday night. A microburst with winds up to 105 miles an hour caused widespread damage across Carlisle and Graves counties. I'm Scott Hooper.
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Take the Long Way Home from the landmark album in 1979 called Breakfast in America. This is Ken Cocker on the cruise. Pearl Jam's going to come your way in a bit. Hey, we're just checking in for a Friday. We got all our usual features coming up as we head on down the highway. And by the way, hello, weekend. I missed you. We're going to do music headlines, born on dates of the lates and greats, and milestones and memories all

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1: Hey, what a great song by Pearl Jam and Even Flow as we do the cruise here for a Friday. Hello, weekend. I missed you. I'm Ken Cocker. Glad to have you along for the ride. Men at Work from Australia coming your way in a bit. And great song, too, from the Steve Miller Band in just a little bit.
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13: Daytime high is approaching 85 this afternoon under mainly sunny skies. Winds out of the north, 5 to 10 miles per hour. Lows dip down to about 67. Tonight, clear skies develop with fog at times. High of 87 and foggy early tomorrow. Slight chance of thunderstorms. Ample sunshine expected Sunday with a high of 83. 84 Monday. From the Wayne Weather Center, I'm meteorologist Jennifer Wojcicki. Right now, it's 84 degrees.
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0: Got to get down to Swingtown. It's Steve Miller from Milwaukee, Wisconsin, and the band. I'm Ken Cocker. Rock and Roll Hall of Famer is going to be here in a bit. Duran Duran, and also from the early 1970s, We're an American Band. What an anthem that is by the Grand Funk Railroad on the way. Rick Springfield's on the docket as well, and also coming up, we'll take a look at music headlines. So please, don't go anywhere.
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0: 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Winners must appear in person with proper positive legal identification. Claim any prize Monday through Friday, excluding holidays, within 30 days, so the prize will be forfeited. Prizes will not be mailed or delivered. Any winner under the age of 18 must be accompanied by a parent or legal guardian. No trade or cash equivalent will be awarded for any contest prize. Any person or persons found to be in violation of these contest rules before, during, or after the respective contest or giveaway will be disqualified and will not be eligible for future contests and giveaways.
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0: Early 70s in Grand Funk Railroad, their lead singer Mark Farner still out there doing concerts in his mid-70s. He sounds fantastic, just as powerful as ever. Let's take a look at the music headlines for today in case you missed it earlier in the week. ZZ Top drummer Frank Beard had passed away at the age of 77. He recently bowed out of their concert tour, obviously had health issues that were not surmountable, unfortunately. Dusty Hill died a few years ago. So two of the three now are gone. Rumors continue to build in social media and other places that Journey members Jonathan Cain and Steve Perry may rejoin the band for their final show November 28th, San Francisco's Chase Center. Frank Zappa and the Mothers of Invention's 1966 album called Freak Out going to be reissued in a special box set on the 25th of September. And the Hollywood Vampires have released a brand new live album called At Montreux Jazz Festival 2018. And there you have it. A look at the music headlines for today.
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7: Daytime highs approaching 85 this afternoon under mainly sunny skies. Winds out of the north, 5 to 10 miles per hour. Lows dip down to about 67. Tonight, clear skies develop with fog at times. High of 87 and foggy early tomorrow. Slight chance of thunderstorms. Ample sunshine expected Sunday with a high of 83. 84 Monday. From the Wayne Weather Center, I'm meteorologist Jennifer Wojcicki. Currently 85.
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3: A former University of Kentucky student has admitted to killing her newborn son last year. Joe Lincoln has that story.
4: Lakin Snelling pleaded guilty to manslaughter and other charges during a hearing in a Lexington court on Friday. The 22-year-old Snelling was accused of hiding the birth of her baby, whose body was found inside a trash bag in a closet. The medical examiner says the infant was born alive and died from asphyxia.
5: Tell me, when you say instead of helping him, you did what?
6: I ended his life.
5: How did you end his life, Lee?
6: I had to pack him in oxygen.
5: Okay.
4: Prosecutors are recommending a 10-year sentence for manslaughter, 1 year for abuse of a corpse, 1 year for evidence tampering, and 1 year for concealing the birth of a child. Formal sentencing is set for October 16th. I'm Joe Lincoln.
3: A former Hopkinsville youth pastor is facing a felony charge under Kentucky's new grooming law. KDES police say 38-year-old Jeremiah Swaugh admitted to inappropriate contact with a 16-year-old church member, but denied other allegations. Investigators say the case began Monday and remains active with the possibility of additional charges. Swaugh was fired from Hillcrest Baptist Church, where he served as next generation pastor. And the Kentucky State Fair opened its doors on Thursday in Louisville. Paul Miles was there.
7: As the Kentucky State Fair begins, Commissioner Jonathan Shelb is reflecting on the state of agriculture in the Commonwealth.
8: I think there's a lot of optimism right now in Kentucky agriculture. We're going to have a record yield in corn and beans across the state of Kentucky. We had record yields in wheat. Pricing is a little better than it has been. We obviously want better pricing.
7: Ask Governor Beshear, and he'll tell you it's been hard for Kentucky farmers.
9: A third of all the fertilizer in the world goes through the Strait of Hormuz. And, of course, all our farm machinery runs on diesel, which has skyrocketed due to the president's war in Iran. Farmers are struggling, people are filing bankruptcy, and it's all on Donald Trump.
7: At the Kentucky State Fair, I'm Paul Miles.
3: And I'm Scott Hooper.
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That is Third Eye Blind. And it's Ken Cocker. We're going to get to a Jerry Rafferty song from late in the 70s here in just a little bit. And around the corner, got some Bon Jovi lined up for you. Hey, don't forget, later on this hour, we're going to take a look at the Born on Dates and the Lates and Greats. Hello, weekend. I missed you. Certainly glad to have you back as we do the cruise.

0: And the great Jerry Rafferty right down the line, a companion to Baker Street, which came out right around the same time. John Lennon is coming your way in a bit, and we're going to play something by Queen. Speaking of John Lennon, do you know, and I was ruminating about this the other day, I just found it hard to believe, but he, as a solo artist, only had one number one song, and it wasn't Imagine. That's right, it was Whatever Gets You Through the Night in 1974, a song on which Elton John sang back up. So, John Lennon's around the corner. I mentioned Queen and Hootie and the Blowfish on the way.
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9: Lows dip down to about 67 with fog and spots tonight under clear skies. Winds out of the north around 5 miles per hour. Slight chance for storms. Tomorrow, daytime high is approaching 87. Mainly sunny skies develop with fog and spots early. Slight chance for storms. Tomorrow night, lows level off around 61. Mainly clear skies develop with fog at times. From the Wayne Weather Center, I'm meteorologist Jennifer Wojcicki. Currently, it's 85 degrees.
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0: Crazy Little Thing Called Love. That is Queen, and I'm Ken Cocker. Do you remember Columbia House? Maybe you're still a member. It's kind of old school, to be honest with you. Remember, you could get, I don't know, anywhere from 8 to 10 or 12 albums for 1 cent. Remember that? And then you had to buy four at regular prices or something like this. Very popular. They had ads in almost every single magazine back in the 60s and 70s, started back in the 50s. Well, Columbia House, sadly, with streaming, et cetera, going on right now, is going out of business. So if you want to take one last shot, you can still order CDs. I guess now they're selling through September the 15th.
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1: 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Winners must appear in person with proper positive legal identification. Claim any prize Monday through Friday, excluding holidays, within 30 days, so the prize will be forfeited. Prizes will not be mailed or delivered. Any winner under the age of 18 must be accompanied by a parent or legal guardian. No trade or cash equivalent will be awarded for any contest prize. Any person or persons found to be in violation of these contest rules before, during, or after the respective contest or giveaway will be disqualified and will not be eligible for future contests and giveaways.
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0: Those Wild-Eyed Southern Boys, 38 Special, So Caught Up in You. I'm Ken Cocker. A lot of great music still to come here in a bit, including Free with Paul Rogers on lead. Right now, look at the born on dates of the late and greats, August 21. Basketball great Wilt Chamberlain, born this day in 1936. He died relatively young. He was 63 in 1999. Kenny Rogers, born in Houston in 1938 this day. Passed away about 6 years ago. Singer-songwriter Jackie DeShannon is, let's see, she is 84 years old today. My goodness, that's hard to believe. 84. She wrote Betty Davis Eyes, as well as her own songs, What the World Needs Now is Love, etc. Kim Cattrall from Sex and the City is 70. Quarterback Jim McMahon is 67 today. He led the Chicago Bears to a Super Bowl. Amy Fisher from the Buttafuoco Saga is 52. Usain Bolt, he won, what, a couple of gold medals in 2008. He is 40 years old this day. The sprinter from Jamaica, Casey Musgraves, the country artist, is 38. And there's a look at the born on dates of the lates and greats today.
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8: Lows dip down to about 67 with fog and spots tonight under clear skies. Winds out of the north around 5 miles per hour. Slight chance for storms. Tomorrow, daytime high is approaching 87. Mainly sunny skies develop with fog and spots early. Slight chance for storms. Tomorrow night, lows level off around 61. Mainly clear skies develop with fog at times. From the Wayne Weather Center, I'm meteorologist Jennifer Wojcicki. Currently 86.
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2: A child was hit by a vehicle while boarding a school bus Thursday morning in Scott County. Lee Mowen has more on the quick arrest that followed.
3: It's been 1 week since Scott County students returned to school, and there's already been a child injured at a bus stop. This happened Thursday morning just after 7 o'clock on Valley Forge Court. A school bus stopped for a Southern Elementary student when a vehicle drove past and struck them. They were taken to the hospital with non-life-threatening injuries. Ashley Parsons was arrested within hours thanks to a camera inside that bus. She's facing charges which include aggravated DUI. I'm Lee Mowen.
2: A former University of Kentucky student athlete has pleaded guilty in the death of her newborn son. 22-year-old Lakin Snelling admitted Friday to manslaughter, abuse of a corpse, and other charges. Investigators say the baby's body was found wrapped in a towel inside a trash bag in a closet in her Lexington home last year. The medical examiner ruled the child was born alive and died from asphyxia. Prosecutors are recommending a 13-year prison sentence. And recent shootings and violence at public events have had many people rethinking safety in large crowds. With the Kentucky State Fair underway, Bourbon and Beyond and Louder Than Life drawing thousands, experts say preparation can make a difference. One key tip is thinking about your exit plan before trouble starts.
4: Think about where you park when you arrive as well, right? You want to park, if you're going to be there in the dark, you want to park someplace that's well lit, and you want to park someplace where you have easy access to getting out quickly as well if that needs to happen.
2: Leland Conway, an iHeartRadio host and certified firearms instructor, says people should trust their instincts, know where the exits are, and have a rally point if you are separated from friends or family. And if violence does break out, he says you should focus on protecting your loved ones and getting to safety. I'm Scott Hooper.
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5: Well, hey there, it's Dwight Whitten with News Radio 840. 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

That is Double Vision, currently on their 50th anniversary tour. Of course, it's Foreigner with their current lead singer. Luis Maldonado is their current guy, I mentioned that, and they had Kelly Hansen before that, and the original was, of course, a guy we all know very well, Lou Gramm. Lou, by the way, is still doing solo shows, but says this will be it at the end of this year. He is retiring. We're doing the cruise. Hello, weekend. I missed you. A lot of great music still to come. We don't want you to go anywhere, but right now, one of my faves, Matchbox 20.

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0: And the Jay Giles Band on the Friday Cruise Centerfold. Going to play the Verve and Journey coming up in just a little bit. Did you have a chance to watch episode number 5 yesterday when it dropped? Stewart fails to save the universe. You know, the first couple of episodes, I couldn't quite get it, but I'm starting to get it a little bit better halfway through. There's 10 episodes total, 5 have dropped. But if you're a big fan of the show, and I know there's many because I've seen it online, you better get excited because HBO Max has approved season 2 for Stewart Fails to Save the Universe.
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7: Lows dip down to about 67 with fog and spots tonight under clear skies. Winds out of the north around 5 miles per hour. Slight chance for storms. Tomorrow, daytime high is approaching 87. Mainly sunny skies develop with fog and spots early. Slight chance for storms. Tomorrow night, lows level off around 61. Mainly clear skies develop with fog at times. From the Wayne Weather Center, I'm meteorologist Jennifer Wojcicki. Currently 84.
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0: As a verb, bittersweet symphony, and this is Ken Cocker. Well, Don Henley has said, hey, that's it for the Eagles at the end of 2026, but already they've announced four dates for January 2027 at the Sphere out in Las Vegas. And we get a tune by them from 1972 coming up.
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1: 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Winners must appear in person with proper positive legal identification. Claim any prize Monday through Friday, excluding holidays, within 30 days, so the prize will be forfeited. Prizes will not be mailed or delivered. Any winner under the age of 18 must be accompanied by a parent or legal guardian. No trade or cash equivalent will be awarded for any contest prize. Any person or persons found to be in violation of these contest rules before, during, or after the respective contest or giveaway will be disqualified and will not be eligible for future contests and giveaways.
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0: Hey, dude. Looks like a lady. The now retired Aerosmith, Eric Clapton, coming your way from 1974 in the album 461 Ocean Boulevard. In a bit, first a look at the milestones and memories for today. 1959, Hawaii became the 50th U.S. state. Patsy Cline recorded Crazy, a song written by Willie Nelson back in 1961. Now get this, in 1966, the Beatles played at Busch Stadium in St. Louis, their second concert of the day. They played earlier in Cincinnati, 341 miles away. Wow. 1969, the first Gap clothing store opened up. 1975, Paul and Rick Rushel became the first brothers to pitch a shutout, combined shutout. They did it for the Chicago Cubs. 1987, Dirty Dancing was released. What a great movie. Patrick Swayze and Jennifer Grey. 2001, How You Remind Me by Nickelback was released and went on to become the record of the year in 2002. There's a look at the milestones and memories today.
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5: Lows dip down to about 67 with fog and spots tonight under clear skies, winds out of the north around 5 miles per hour. Slight chance for storms. Tomorrow, daytime high is approaching 87. Mainly sunny skies develop with fog and spots early. Slight chance for storms. Tomorrow night, lows level off around 61. Mainly clear skies develop with fog at times. From the Wayne Weather Center, I'm meteorologist Jennifer Wojcicki. Currently 84.
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2: A former University of Kentucky student has admitted to killing her newborn son last year. Joe Lincoln has that story.
3: Lakin Snelling pleaded guilty to manslaughter and other charges during a hearing in a Lexington court on Friday. The 22-year-old Snelling was accused of hiding the birth of her baby, whose body was found inside a trash bag in a closet. The medical examiner says the infant was born alive and died from asphyxia.
4: Tell me, when you say instead of helping him, you did what?
5: I ended his life.
4: How did you end his life, then?
5: I had to pack him with oxygen.
4: Okay.
3: Prosecutors are recommending a 10-year sentence for manslaughter, 1 year for abuse of a corpse, 1 year for evidence tampering, and 1 year for concealing the birth of a child. Formal sentencing is set for October 16th. I'm Joe Lincoln.
2: A former Hopkinsville youth pastor is facing a felony charge under Kentucky's new grooming law. KDES police say 38-year-old Jeremiah Swa admitted to inappropriate contact with a 16-year-old church member, but denied other allegations. Investigators say the case began Monday and remains active with the possibility of additional charges. Swall was fired from Hillcrest Baptist Church, where he served as next generation pastor. And the Kentucky State Fair opened its doors on Thursday in Louisville. Paul Miles was there.
6: As the Kentucky State Fair begins, Commissioner Jonathan Shelb is reflecting on the state of agriculture in the Commonwealth.
7: I think there's a lot of optimism right now in Kentucky agriculture. We're going to have a record yield in corn and beans across the state of Kentucky. We had record yields in wheat. Pricing is a little better than it has been. We obviously want better pricing.
6: Ask Governor Beshear, and he'll tell you it's been hard for Kentucky farmers.
8: A third of all the fertilizer in the world goes through the Strait of Hormuz. And, of course, all our farm machinery runs on diesel, which has skyrocketed due to the president's war in Iran. Farmers are struggling. People are filing bankruptcy, and it's all on Donald Trump.
6: At the Kentucky State Fair, I'm Paul Miles.
2: And I'm Scott Hooper.
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0: Classic Hits, Wayne, WAI.

Yeah, almost 461 Ocean Boulevard. That was the address of the recording studio in Miami. I Shot the Sheriff, song originally done, of course, by Bob Marley back in the day. That's Eric Clapton. We're doing the cruise. Thanks for being here for Friday. And hello, weekend. I missed you.

0: You're unbelievable. That's EMF and this is Ken Cocker, and we're enjoying our Friday together here. Looking forward to a great weekend. Already making plans for a couple of weekends hence when it's going to be Labor Day. And this is as late as Labor Day can come. Actually, I believe it's September the 7th this year. Genesis in a bit. We're going to play a song by Boz Skaggs. Now, that's from an album called Silk Degrees. Came out in 1976. There was four hit singles on there. Let's see now. You had Low Down. You had It's Over. And What Can I Say? And then the fourth one, Lido Shuffle, we're going to play for you in just a little bit.
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6: Lows dip down to about 67, with fog and spots tonight under clear skies. Winds out of the north, around 5 miles per hour. Slight chance for storms. Tomorrow, daytime high is approaching 87. Mainly sunny skies develop with fog and spots early. Slight chance for storms. Tomorrow night, lows level off around 61. Mainly clear skies develop with fog at times. From the Wayne Weather Center, I'm meteorologist Jennifer Wojcicki. Currently 84.
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0: As I mentioned, that album came out 50 years ago, 1976, and Alito Shuffles from Silk Degrees and Boz Scaggs out of San Francisco. This is Ken Cocker. We're going to 1980 in the title track from a great album by Bob Thiga in a bit. And also going to hear from Pat Benatar and a look at music headlines on the docket here in just a little while.
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1: 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Winners must appear in person with proper positive legal identification. Claim any prize Monday through Friday, excluding holidays, within 30 days, so the prize will be forfeited. Prizes will not be mailed or delivered. Any winner under the age of 18 must be accompanied by a parent or legal guardian. No trade or cash equivalent will be awarded for any contest prize. Any person or persons found to be in violation of these contest rules before, during, or after the respective contest or giveaway will be disqualified and will not be eligible for future contests and giveaways. Classic Hits, Wayne, WAIN, a Fort Broadcasting station.

0: From 1980, Hit Me With Your Best Shot is Pat Benatar. Pat no longer does that song in concert. She feels like the allusions to violence are not good, so decided not to sing it anymore. Time to take a look at music headlines. Frank Beard, you probably heard, the ZZ Top drummer, has passed away. The only one that didn't have a beard, a long beard anyway, passed away at the age of 77. He recently bowed out of the band's current tour because of unspecified health issues, obviously, were very serious. Rumors continue to build in social media circuits that Jonathan Cain and Steve Perry of Journey will join the band for their final show in their hometown of San Francisco on November 28th. And the Hollywood Vampires have released a brand new live album called At Montreux Jazz Festival 2018. And there you have a look at the music headlines today.
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8: Lows dip down to about 67 with fog and spots tonight under clear skies, winds out of the north around 5 miles per hour. Slight chance for storms. Tomorrow, daytime high is approaching 87. Mainly sunny skies develop with fog and spots early. Slight chance for storms. Tomorrow night, lows level off around 61. Mainly clear skies develop with fog at times. From the Wayne Weather Center, I'm meteorologist Jennifer Wojcicki. Currently 83.
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1: ABC News, I'm Mike Dubusky. Sources tell ABC the military is considering renaming an aircraft carrier in honor of President Trump. The vessel is currently under construction and had already been named after a prominent black service member from World War II.
2: It would be named after Doris Miller, who was a cook aboard the USS West Virginia. And he received the Navy Cross, which was the highest medal you could get, the highest award in the military, below the Medal of Honor for significant heroism and bravery while serving.
1: The Chief Justice of the Supreme Court has allowed the president's White House ballroom project to continue as the court considers a number of legal challenges to the project. And 14 people are now dead in Ukraine after a massive Russian airstrike on a shopping mall there. Ukrainian President Volodymyr Zelensky called the strike absolutely cynical and despicable and said Russia had been targeting first responders as well. This is ABC News.
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5: Having insurance isn't the same as having State Farm. 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
6: How does the defendant plead?
7: Guilty.
8: Wait, what?
7: Also, objection.
6: You object to what?
7: Erroneous.
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9: Hey, can I get a whack at the gavel?
5: You wouldn't settle for just any lawyer, so don't settle for just any insurance. 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
10: Classic Hits, Wayne, 101.9 FM and 1270 AM, a Fork Broadcasting Station.